0: So a Texas rancher was killed by a suspected cartel IED. It was on the Mexican side of the border. What happens if that's on the American side of the border?
1: You know what he should do?
0: Yeah.
1: He should drone strike a cartel meter. Like he did Soleimani in Iran. Just find the cartel leader and drone strike. See how
0: that
1: goes.
0: So you want a drone strike. So that's basically what I said, a cruise missile flying into a sovereign nation.
1: Yes.
0: Okay.
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3: Finish off this regime to protect us, apparently to protect the Arab countries, too. We have all these bases in these Arab countries. I've pointed it out on TV. I've talked about it here. We have no base in Israel. None. We have one site that's a radar site with 100 troops there, which means off and on about 30 of them working at a particular time to monitor what's going on in that area of the world for us. It's a radar system. That's it. We literally have a score of bases in these Arab countries. Jordan, the UAE, Oman, Saudi Arabia, Kuwait, Qatar, of course, in all those countries. How come nobody talks about shutting them, by the way, Mr. Producer? How come nobody says, you know what, I'm sick of the money we're spending in these Arab countries. I'm sick of it. How come nobody says that? Isn't that funny? I'll be right back.
2: Mark Levin.
0: A lot of us may not know this, but hunger and homelessness don't take a day off, and neither does the Downtown Rescue Mission. 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I think everybody's heard me say the words Express Bath on this radio station. 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

0: white blonde Jew. Melissa Rosenheck, you're going to love this book, whomever you are. You're going to love this book. And I think this is going to turn out to be a classic. I truly do. I think this book is going to turn out to be a classic. It's endorsed by Sandra, or her friend Sandy Heggie Parker of Heggie Ministries, Flora Hassan Nahom, Dr. Sheila Nazarin. She's great. You've seen her on Fox. My wife, oh, she's really great. Rankin Sherling, Ph.D., Associate Director of Declaration of Independence Center for the Study of American Freedom at the University of Mississippi. I'm telling you, you are going to love this book. If you trust me, and I hope you do by now, I know authors and I know books. And this book, you're going to have trouble putting down. As a matter of fact, my wife keeps trying to grab it from me, and I'll give it to her after the show. But I want to encourage you to get it on Amazon.com right now, White Blonde Jew. But Mark, I'm Christian. You'll see it applies to a lot of you too. White Blonde Jew. But Mark, I'm a brunette. Folks, check it out. You're going to love this book, White Blonde Jew, Amazon.com. Grab it now because it comes out tomorrow. 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
3: The talks continue. continue. I'm Lee Silicera, Fox News. Even as the memorandum of understanding with Iran has ended, President Trump says the U.S. is negotiating a ceasefire and again claimed the U.S. is in control of the Strait of Hormuz.
4: We have a blockade. We control it with a blockade. And I like the idea of declaring it a territory.
3: The president made similar comments about the Strait last week. In an interview with Fox News earlier, he threatened Oman, which he claimed was interfering in the Iran talks, which has angered at least one member of Congress.
5: Virginia Democratic Senator Tim Kaine says he will file a war powers resolution after the August recess to protect U.S. ally Oman. Quote, President Trump is increasingly deranged in his one-man campaign to threaten and initiate wars all over the globe.
3: Fox's Lucas Tomlinson at the White House. Hawaii officials assessing the damage after Tropical Storm Lala roared through over the weekend.
6: Hawaii Governor Josh Green noting while the hurricane was downgraded to a tropical storm, it left over 28 inches of rain in parts of the state.
7: Most important thing is we didn't see significant loss of life. Some people have struggled because we haven't had services, and some people will continue to struggle if they don't have power in their homes or if they have to tend to family matters.
6: The governor noting at least 100 homes had been damaged or swept away on the Big Island. At least 100,000 are still without power.
3: Fox's Kristen Goodwin, the State Emergency Management Agency, is urging people to stay off the road, saying there are still hazards in some areas, including downed power lines. The CDC says vaccination rates for kindergartners have declined, against with exceptions reaching a record high, with just over 4% of children exempted from vaccine requirements. That's up from 3.5% the previous year. This is the fourth consecutive year of rising exemption rates, mostly for non-medical reasons. The U.S. is experiencing its worst year for measles cases since 1991. 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
3: A high-ranking Democrat reacts after President Trump orders a scaled-down version of military drills with South Korea.
12: The president wrote in a Truth Social post late Sunday that based on his good relationship with Kim Jong-un of North Korea, he's not happy about upcoming joint military exercises with South Korea. He said they're expensive and they send a hostile signal to a country that's been unthreatening, he writes, while he's been in office. So the president says he's asking Secretary of War Hegseth to reduce the scope of the exercises. President Trump also wrote that when he asked South Korea's president if he'd like to help in the denuclearization of Iran, he said no thanks. The ranking Democrat on the Senate Armed Services Committee, Jack Reed, called this an inane decision, calling it the flattery of a dictator and punishment of an ally for no reason beyond Trump's ego. He wrote that China and Russia are watching. Jessica Rosenthal, Fox News.
3: The Supreme Court has again turned away President Trump's push to throw out a jury's $5 million finding that he sexually abused writer E. Jean Carroll at a New York City department store in the 1990s and later defamed her. The Justice Department also asked the court to toss out a second Carroll verdict totaling $83 million. They argue he's immune from being sued over comments he made about her in 2019 while he was president. A special granola is recalled over salmonella concerns.
13: The artisan granola brand Hampton Grocers designed a special batch for breastfeeding moms. Now 8-ounce pouches of Lactonola lactation granola being recalled after an alert from a supplier. One of its ingredients may be contaminated with salmonella. The pink stand-up pouches also sold on Amazon between this month and last October. No illness reported, but salmonella can set in 6 hours after eating contaminated foods and last from 3 to 8 days with fever, diarrhea, abdominal pains. Salmonella also commonly transmitted by handling turtles or snakes.
3: Fox's Therese Crowley. I'm Lee Silicera. This is Fox News.
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14: Well, Doug Jones is back in the news again. Probably wouldn't know that if it weren't for this show. He's not even going on normal news shows. Just the Hill. We'll tell you about it, though. Hello to all of the valley and beyond. This is the Will Anderson Show, your one-stop for news, information, analysis, and most of all, entertainment. A delightful Monday, folks. Hope you had a great weekend. It's still probably 100 degrees out there. Quite a warm weekend. All that global warming stuff that we've done, don't forget a story about a month ago about how global warming policies, did we do that one on the air, sir, or was that on the podcast before I came back to WVNN? Global warming policies, I think it was either in France or in Spain, one of those two places.
17: But I don't remember this conversation, I will say.
14: You do or do not?
17: I do not. I don't think it's been covered here.
14: Well, here's what's interesting, that cleaning up man-made chlorofluorocarbons in parts of Europe has actually made the temperature warmer there because the particulate matter that was in the air, those fine little things that were between the Earth and the sun, were preventing some of the heat from coming to pass. And so man-made global warming solutions actually cause global warming. I think the real lesson to that continues to be, don't mess with God. God knows what he's... Can you imagine, sir, without being a scientist, you and I are both philosophy majors. You probably didn't take a lot of science. I took some science, because you had to. But I was not... I didn't excel. My dad was an engineer. But it just seems like common sense that we can't... For instance, if some kook decided that the Earth didn't spin enough, and that's why we have extreme temperatures in the winter and in some, because people think like this on the left. People who praise AI think like this. When you start playing God, you start thinking that you can do anything and that you have to do anything. We become like hypochondriacs, really. And then you wonder why you have all these stories about young people being stressed out. Have I started this show in ADD fashion enough, sir, for your blood? Let's just get right to... Let's do it, sir. You ready? News in a nutshell. He wasn't ready for it.
18: This is News in a Nutshell, brought to you by Rosenblum Realty.
14: Or maybe the band just wasn't warmed up yet. Thank you, Stu. First news in a nutshell, bullet point. Iran's military announced yesterday that it was offering a bounty equivalent to $30,000 for killing or capturing U.S. soldiers, with the reward doubled if carried out by a woman. See, they're trying to make us all think that equal rights, equal pay for equal tasks. In fact, preferential treatment for women. $60,000 if you capture or kill a U.S. soldier and you are a woman in Iran. There's been no known deployment of U.S. ground forces in Iran during the Middle East War, with the exception of a rescue mission in April for a downed American pilot. Hatami did not provide any details on where or when the killing or capturing of U.S. soldiers was expected to take place. Iran is now, it's being put out there, I don't know if it's true or not, it probably is true, that Iran is going to expand the war, continue to fight and fight with even more fervor, because, they didn't say this part, we're extrapolating it here on this show, because of the way our press is covering this. Our press is covering this only through the prism of the election, the midterm elections, and Iran is one of the issues that Democrats are running on. So if, for instance, we got economic news about the economy growing at 8%, the press would not trumpet that. And if something significantly good happens with regard to the war in any way or any fashion, from any angle, we're not going to hear much about that. Which leads me, in fact, to the next news in a nutshell bullet point. This story from Axios. I bet you haven't heard this one today. The International Atomic Energy Agency, IAEA, will soon remove nuclear material stored at a clandestine site in Syria. After the Trump administration reached understandings with Syria and Israel, according to Israeli and U.S. officials, the Trump administration and the IAEA scrambled to reach a diplomatic agreement to secure this nuclear material and prevent an escalation involving Israel, Syria, and possibly even Turkey over the sensitive site. Here's what's interesting about all of this. Have you heard of anything about this, sir? I bet you haven't.
17: No, what's not a word.
14: No. So Bashar al-Assad was the former leader of Syria. It doesn't matter what his name is. But he was aligned with Iran. He was a Shia Muslim. And so Syria has been a great source of commerce, so to speak, for Iran, a great area and geographical way for Iran to accomplish what it's doing, and a great way for Iran's nuclear program to possibly blossom, which is why, remember, in 2007, if you remember, this goes a long way back, but Israel bombed a nuclear facility in Syria because of the same type of threat, that we're facing now in Iran. So the new leader of Syria is a Sunni. He's an al-Qaeda guy. But remember, none of these people are very friendly to the United States. But what's good about this guy is that he's very unfriendly to Iran. So the opportunity now is to disrupt what Iran was able to do in Syria. And that's one of the things that Trump is working on, that he doesn't get any credit for with regard to this war. There's so many things. We move to the issue of affordability later on in the show, but that's something that, more than anything, I may stop there for a moment because this point bears making while I'm thinking about it. The main reason why affordability is an issue right now is inflation. And if Trump said this, I would wince, because quite frankly, sometimes I think he spends too much time defending himself. I know nobody else does it, but this show is back on the radio now, so he's got me. But the two main reasons why affordability is an issue right now have nothing to do with Trump, other than the fact that he's rectified one of them in part by naming a new Federal Reserve chairman. But inflation is the reason why we have an affordability problem, and that problem stems from bad policy at the Federal Reserve under the current chairman's predecessors and from profligate spending under Joe Biden. And the problem with inflation is when it goes up, sometimes quite rapidly, it doesn't come down quite so fast. So affordability, We have a clip from, maybe we'll play that clip right now. Pull up clip.

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2: The Republicans clearly relished the idea of running against Hong, and now they don't have that as a foil in this election. Again, do you think this is just pragmatism on their part, or as Alexandria Ocasio-Cortez, one of the more famous of the socialists, Democratic socialists out there, recently said,
3: Remember, Hong is the wacko up in Wisconsin who was running for governor and lost, the one who wanted to cancel Thanksgiving. And they're celebrating the fact that she lost. She's never going to be a national player. And she might have been the most easily attacked, because she's very clown-like, DSA person, even though they didn't endorse her. But the same mindset, the same I hate everything about America from the moment it was formed on. So they're celebrating on PBS that she didn't win. And they're trying to say, see, we're not that bad on the Democrat side of the aisle. But Miss Atkins Store, once again, is going to say, no, fear not. Now is the time for wokeism. Continue rolling the clip, sir.
2: Woke 1.0 era is over, and I'm glad for it.
4: Yeah, so I think a couple things are at play here. I agree with you that candidates matter, and you have to have a good candidate running, and that will trump anything in a race. I also think that gubernatorial races are precise things, that you can't always draw national implications out of them. I mean, a state like Massachusetts for many, many years had blue as the sky, but loved to elect Republican governors because mm-hmm. they like those checks and balances. So they do like different ideologies for different positions. I don't think that you can, extrapolate on congressional races, for example, there. But I also think in terms of is woke 2.0 better than woke 1.0. I think what we are seeing and what voters are responding to are candidates that respond to the needs of the moment. You know, 2020, there were different needs. We were in a pandemic. We were locked down. We were seeing police brutality before us. We were seeing the Trump administration completely fall apart, and there was a different urgency there. Right now, the biggest urgency is economic, and you are seeing people who are excelling where they can make voters understand, look, I understand that affordability is an issue for you, that housing affordability, that gas prices are rising, and I want to get into office to work for you. That message seems to be just on fire at this moment, and it's something that Republicans are having a really difficult time responding to.
3: She is viewing everything solely through the prism of politics. She goes back to the pandemic. But the need back then, you see, was not anything that Trump might have done to mitigate the terms of the pandemic. The need was not for blue states to reopen. That's not what she says. The need was to get rid of Trump. The administration completely falling apart, police brutality. All 2020 was for her was a chance to make Trump look like an abject failure. Failing at managing the pandemic, failing at keeping law and order, failing at everything. Now, you see, and note her language there. She said, you are seeing people who are excelling where they can make voters understand. Voters understand what? That affordability is going to be a problem until you elect them? What voters don't understand is a clear solution to the affordability problem. And nobody is adumbrating that. Nobody is articulating that very well. And that's for a variety of reasons. There's nothing to do right now unless you propose more tax cuts, which I think would be a splendid thing for Republicans to run on. It boggles my mind. Now, Republicans, and let me beat up on you for a second. Not for instance, Dale Strong, who was on this show not too long ago. He's got three times as much energy as I have right now, all the time. But in general, and he's not in the leadership, in general, from the top down, there is no vision in the House of Representatives. And on the Senate side of things, there's more than no vision.

0: vision, there's fear. The second hour of this show is going to be devoted to voter integrity and what might be coming down the road in our wonderful nation, folks. Tomorrow's news today on the Will Anderson Show. But back to where we are now. The concern in her mind is, how do we convince voters that things are worse than they are? And it's always that way for Democrats. There's nothing new about that playbook, but it's just, it's completely inconsistent with anything that is in our interest. The only thing in their interest is that we become dependent on them. That's what they always want. They want us to be dependent on them, and a pandemic makes that happen. They're yearning for the days of the pandemic, but they're saying, oh, we've got that now, though, because folks can't afford things. So vote for us. They don't offer to solve the problem. They offer to give more away. That doesn't solve any problem, but nobody, we can't win by default because those guys are trying too hard. We have to, again, we'll get to the save. We might as well go to a break now. I'm not done with news in a nutshell, but now's a good time to stop because the next story has to do with explosive diarrhea, which might be fitting given what we just talked about. But we'll go to the break first and then come back with that story. More of news in a nutshell. Voter integrity again next hour. It's the Will Anderson Show. We're live. We're local. Happy Monday, folks. This is the lightning rod of talk radio. 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
0: Welcome back, my friends. 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From the New York Times, apparently Trump has caused explosive diarrhea. Austin, here's the actual headline. If I can find it. Here it is. How Cyclospora evaded the U.S. food safety system to sicken thousands. Ready to hear this story, sir?
11: I'm ready. I wonder if this is a Taco Bell lettuce thing, or is this totally different?
0: No, this is that story.
11: Okay,
0: this is
11: blaming Trump for that.
0: Why it happened. Ready to hear that? You're going to love this. The sub-headline is, the Trump administration delayed a rule last year that could have sped up the effort to pinpoint the source of the contamination. Critics charge that food safety oversight has eroded overall. Ready to hear the story, sir?
11: Yes, sir, I'm ready.
0: Just gave me a moment to take a sip of water. Cases of explosive diarrhea were mounting rapidly in Michigan, and state health officials were honing in on a common thread. Many of those who'd fall eaten at Taco Bell, blah, blah, blah, blah, blah. On July 1st, they asked the company for its supply chain records. On July 3rd, they wrote and asked again 2 days later. On July 6th, they wrote a third time. Finally, on July 13th, the agency received all the records it needed to pinpoint lettuce from a Taylor Farms plant in Mexico. So, 12 days, sir, these people wrote to find out where this... That's not a bad length of time for the federal government. But the story gets worse. Food safety experts say the postponement has hindered the response to the outbreak, the largest cluster in a record number of cyclospora cases in the U.S. this year. Quote, time... ready? Like this is COVID. Time translates into illnesses and lives, said Thomas Gramillion, director of food policy at the Consumer Federation of America, who reviewed the emails from Michigan. He added, we would have had a much better response to this outbreak if they hadn't delayed that rule. So far, the administration has made our food less safe, not safer, said Scott Faber, the senior vice president for government affairs at the Environmental Working Group. Whoever the hell they are. Never heard of them before today. By firing food safety experts, by reducing the number of inspections, by tracking fewer pathogens, and by failing to set up a traceability system to make sure that we're able to clear the shelves quickly, Trump and his team are the culprits. Donald Prater, the FDA's acting deputy commissioner for food, said the agency responded swiftly with the information it had on hand. He added that even if the 24-hour rule had been in effect, it wouldn't have made a major impact on... So this is, again, not that they have to reach for a story like this. They have Iran that they can politicize, just dandle it. They have all sorts of stories. But the explosive diarrhea story has to be pinned as though anybody's going to believe that. But their intent is what matters here. I'm Will Anderson. This is WVNN. Stay with us.
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14: Fox News, I'm Tom Graham. 29 states are now suing Meta, accusing the social media giant of getting children hooked on its platforms like Facebook and Instagram.
15: The states accuse Meta of using addictive features like infinite scrolling, personalized recommendations, and constant notifications to keep young users coming back, even as the company knew about the potential for serious harm, including anxiety, depression, and sleep problems. Meta strongly denies that, saying, quote, "We stand by our record of creating strong protections for teens and look forward to making our case in court."
14: Fox's Claudia Cowan. Cleanup underway in Hawaii after tropical storm slammed into the islands.
16: The worst damage is on the Big Island, where more than 3 feet of rain turned streams into raging rivers, washing out roads and bridges and cutting off some communities there.
14: Fox's Katie Byrne. 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

0: Welcome back, my friends. It's the Will Anderson Show, where we promise no matter what your politics, you'll laugh. And if you don't, seek immediate help from a proctologist near you. 866-494-WVNN is our phone number. 866-494-9866. Talk show queen Oprah Winfrey is washing her hands of Dr. Phil and Dr. Oz. Kook Oprah, please, in production control. These are two television stars. This is AOLnews.com that's telling us this. These are two television stars whose careers she helped launch before they veered sharply to the political right and into President Trump's orbit. You would think that these two men committed crimes, as I read this story to you, folks. Quote, people criticize me for Dr. Phil and Dr. Oz because of their politics or their views. The billionaire media, but they shouldn't call her a billionaire. They shouldn't call her the B word. Should they, sir? The billionaire media mogul continued, everybody has their own, it should have been everybody has his or her own path in life, Oprah. If you want to encourage higher learning and higher education, then you shouldn't make grammatical errors when you speak in public. I'll correct Oprah for the sake of restoring her reputation. Everybody has his own path in life, and it has not one thing to do with me, and I don't have one thing to do with them, said Oprah, sounding like an angry little adolescent child, and nothing like the unifying talk show host that she's supposed to be. The distancing, continues AOL.com, is striking because Winfrey was instrumental in introducing both men to a mass audience on the Oprah Winfrey. Are you hearing this, Austin?
1: I guess it's her fault.
0: How dare Dr. Oz and Dr. Phil pay Oprah Winfrey back by working for Donald Trump? Do you see what a load of caca this is? The distancing is, again, you would think that they did something wrong. At the time, the reason, this is Oprah talking. Let's see if she fouls up her grammar again. At the time, the reason and intention behind me giving them their breaks was I thought they had valuable information to share that had been meaningful to me. I thought that they were so I'm skipping through some of this, mystery woman, because it's nauseating, and I'm developing a great appetite because I smell food in Studio B, and it smells delicious. What's on the menu, mystery woman?
2: Filet and salmon.
0: Filet and salmon. That's what happened. I bet the billionaire Oprah Winfrey eats filet and salmon for breakfast, but we're having it here in Studio B after this show. I felt they were instrumental in helping me. She said, I thought, oh, you could help a lot of people. You should come on my show. And then they do this. Flush Oprah, please, sir. I'll cross my fingers that she doesn't clog up the commode. Next news in a nutshell bullet. Hold on. There we go. Now it's safe. Next news in a nutshell bullet point. Alabama gubernatorial candidate Doug Jones on Sunday dismissed Republicans, equating a slew of left-wing Democrats winning primaries to communists taking over the party. He was not on Meet the Press. He was not on This Week on ABC. He was not on Face the Nation on CBS. He was not on CNN. He was not on Fox News Sunday. Doug Jones told this to The Hill. That's a newspaper. And they have a video segment that I think you could see it on YouTube. That's where candidate Doug Jones went because I guess Al Sharpton had the day off. During an interview on The Hill Sunday, the former Alabama senator said Republicans are preaching to their own choir when they call Democrats socialist and communist. Quote, let me lose some energy so I sound more like Doug Jones. This is also a little bit media-driven, Jones told host Chris Steigerwalt. And because on the same day you had the Michigan primary, you also had a primary in Kansas in which Adam Hamilton, Methodist minister, was nominated to the U.S. In addition to Hamilton, who won the Senate primary in Kansas earlier this month and will face Republican Roger Marshall in November, Jones referenced Roy Cooper. Ready for this, mystery woman? Roy Cooper in North Carolina, Scott Colum in, not Colon, Colum in Mississippi, and Senator John Ossoff in Georgia as Democratic candidates whom voters cannot say are socialist. It's just a boogeyman, Jones said. Well, of course, those guys don't sell themselves as communists. In fact, they may be all that's left of the Blue Dog Democrats, although Colum has gone on Al Sharpton's show before. And, of course, Ossoff has gone on Al Sharpton. By the way, a little ancillary news in a nutshell bullet point. Where is the story here? From AL.com. At the Oval Office on Monday, a reporter asked Trump to respond to John Ossoff's claim that he, quote, that Trump doesn't want to do his job, and instead he, quote, wants to build his ballroom and travel with Natalie on their apparently defenseless flying palace gifted by the Emir of Qatar. Ossoff's attempt at humor. Natalie is Trump's executive assistant. And Trump today said, oh, that's the Georgia guy, Pee Wee Herman. He called him Pee Wee Herman today. Do we have clip two handy?
1: Yes, we do.
0: All these people, Doug Jones and all these folks, can say that their party isn't being taken over by communists. But their party, they think they have us right where they want us because one freak show Neanderthal with his head in the sand who calls himself a Republican says something racist somewhere in the country. And they say, that's Trump's guy right there. That's MAGA right there. We have to get rid of that guy right there. But they've got anti-Semites all around them, surrounding them. And just like their denial of a border being open for 4 years under Joe Biden, no, these people aren't. It's just a boogeyman, says candidate Doug Jones. So here's Hakeem Jeffries, the House minority leader. I like calling he's the ranking Democrat in the House of Representatives. He was on a real Sunday show over the weekend, and he was asked about the presence of the DSA in the Democrat Party. Here's what Representative Jeffries had to say. Roll clip two, sir.
2: Do Democratic Socialists belong in the Democratic Party, Leader Jeffries?
3: Well, what I can say is that I do not support defunding the police. I do not support open borders.
0: Pause.
3: I do not
0: clip.
3: Support abolishing.
0: I know that Hakeem Jeffries was in the country. I don't know where he was when he did this interview. It sounds like he was overseas or maybe in Central America in the 80s based on the delay between her voice and his answer. But that's just because he's not a rapid BSer. And his answer is complete BS, and he had to pause. In fact, for the sake of continuity, I want you to start the clip over again. I almost took out the pause, and because there's another one coming up when she asks a follow-up question. So now, start the clip over again, because I want you to hear what he has to say. The next time I stop it, it will be for the substance and not the pause. Roll it, sir.
2: Do Democratic Socialists belong in the Democratic Party, Leader Jeffries?
3: Well, what I can say is that I do not support defunding the police. I do not support open borders. I do not support abolishing the Senate. We're focused on actually solving problems that hardworking American taxpayers want us to solve, which is to lower the high cost of living in a situation where life is far too expensive in this country. That's
0: a lot there. First of all, I don't oppose opening the borders and abolishing the Senate. Well, how moderate of you. You know, what's next? Do you oppose assassination? Congratulations. That's not all the DSA stands for, sir. Or do you know that and just agree with them on all those other things? Continue rolling the clip.
3: The Democratic agenda. That's what House Democrats are fighting to achieve.
2: Do you think, though, that there is room in the Democratic Party, under the tent of the Democratic Party, for Democratic Socialists? Is it big enough?
0: Next pause.
3: Well, listen, I don't support the DSA agenda.
0: Pause the clip real quick. Lest anybody wonder, we added no space to that. It sounds like we added, I or Austin added space to the clip just to make him look even more clown-like. That was not added in there. He just didn't know how to answer this question. Continue rolling the clip, sir.
3: Been articulated by the DSA itself. Now, you're going to have individual members who have been elected in Democratic primaries, and if they are elected in the general in November, will be part of the House Democratic Caucus. It's going to be a broad caucus. There will be progressives. There will be New Dems. There will be Blue Dogs. What I'm excited about are the candidates who are running to flip seats in November to deliver us a majority that pushes back against Donald Trump's extremism and moves the country in the right direction. That means us, House Democrats, lowering the high cost of living in areas like groceries and gas and, of course, housing, and fighting to make health care affordable for every single American, while at the same period of time pushing back against the corruption that has been unleashed on the American people and holding the crooks accountable beginning on day one in January of next year.
2: All right, everything, well, let's talk about...
0: All right. Everything he says is opposite day. Everything he says applies to Democrats and not to Republicans. But imagine these people with a straight face saying, hey, you know, these DSA people... Some of them won their primaries. Some of them are going to win in November. But that's not the only component within the Democrat Party. We have those people. We have Blue Dog Democrats. We have moderates. We have liberals. You couldn't say that on our side of the aisle. And they're not saying that on our side of the aisle, by the way. The guy running in Georgia against Senator Ossoff, Mike is his name. Mike, doesn't matter what his name is. Somebody in his family may have said things that may sound white supremacist-like. That's why we need, that's why Senator Jeff Flake, former disgraced Republican Senator Jeff Flake, and now we know why he's disgraced by Trump, because he's a disgraceful human being who said that he's now endorsing Ossoff because that white supremacy allegation against Ossoff's Republican candidate can't be told. Oh, come on. Come on, Senator Flake. Come on, Mr. Ossoff and others. If it is indeed true that your opponent has a white supremacist family member, that's just one Republican. Do you see how ridiculous they sound? They're only saying that this, we can accommodate, our tent's big enough to accommodate the DSA. They're only saying that because they have no choice. If a thug broke into your house and said, I'll take that bedroom over there, these people would say, well, we have enough room. There, that bedroom is open. That bedroom was just cleaned today. That bedroom is ready for you, Mr. Thug. Make yourself at home. That's what they're having to say to the DSA. It's delightful to watch, folks. Just don't forget how hypocritical they're being every syllable along the way. It's the Will Anderson Show, live and local on News Talk 770 AM 92.5 FM WVNN. Stay with us, my friends. We're coming right back.
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0: 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See, that way, Mystery Woman, we prove that we are live. Because up until a few weeks ago, people were hearing Dale's voice, or Yaffe's voice at this time, and they knew that they weren't live because they were going to hear him first thing in the morning. But we're I guess they would have to know that we're live, or that we taped this from somewhere else in the country, and they're just playing it. But we're live, and we're local. Dear Will, you look healthy. What's your secret? I would say being happy is the main thing. Thank you, by the way, for telling me that I look healthy. Sir, that didn't come from the same person that's going to be in the business show, by the way. Do you still have that clip handy, sir? We have a business show that's slated to start next week, and we have a whole host of guests who have already been interviewed and are on the show. And the mystery woman, Angie Clute, is going to be my co-host, and she is a business guru. She is the business brains of the Will Anderson Show. I don't know where J came in there. You'd think I was Joe Biden. What else is the secret to being healthy? Being moderate, drinking lots of water. I don't know. Eating. The mystery woman has got me on the right diet. In fact, mystery woman, come over here real quick. I want you to, because I don't know what the hell I'm eating. I take your word for it, and you say, here's what you're going to eat. I am more compliant than you think I would be when it comes to absolutely, Austin, because I absolutely change my diet. And just in a nutshell, we don't have long here, Mystery Angie, but go ahead, Mystery Woman.
1: Well, but we're not pointing out the pizza that you ordered the other day and hid underneath your shirt.
0: What the, I didn't give you the microphone to bust me on a pizza being ordered when I'm answering someone. You look great. What did you do? Well, I eat pizza when nobody's looking. Keep going until we hear the music, and then I go ahead.
1: Well, the idea is to just eat healthy. The less ingredients, the better. More whole foods, farm fresh milk, farm eggs, that kind of thing.
0: We go to a real farm, Austin, and we get actual milk. Well, I guess when you go to the grocery store, it's actual milk. But this reminds me of being in Atlanta when I was a child and going to Mathis Dairy and getting to milk Rosebud because the cows are out there and we get actual milk. And I thought it was going to be disgusting, to be honest with you. But it's not. It's really good.
2: It tastes way better. I'll agree.
0: It is. See, Austin said it's way better, Mystery Woman. There you have it. There's the answer to that email. Now, we must move on after the news break. We don't have to move on, but I want to move on. I want to talk about election integrity when we come back from this break. It's Will Anderson live and local on WVNN. Stay with us, folks.
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5: Keep up the pressure. I'm Lisa Lacera, Fox News. As the memorandum of understanding between the U.S. and Iran expires, President Trump says the U.S. remains in control of the Strait of Hormuz.
6: President Trump clearly feels that the U.S. naval blockade is having a cumulative effect on Iran's economy and might ultimately bring Iranian officials to the table. From Iran's words, that does not seem likely anytime soon.
5: Fox's Jonathan Hunt in Tel Aviv. Still, the president indicated the U.S. remains in communication with Iran to try to reach a ceasefire agreement. The president of South Korea speaking out after President Trump said the U.S. will be scaling back annual joint military exercises with North Korea because they send a hostile signal to the North.
7: Kim Jong-un has always treated me with great respect.
5: South Korea's President Lee said the U.S.-South Korea alliance and independent national defense are mutually necessary, and the exercise is defensive and not intended to attack North Korea or raise tensions. The ranking Democrat on the Senate Armed Services Committee, Jack Reed, called the decision to scale down exercises inane. The cleanup underway in Hawaii after Tropical Storm Lala tore through the islands over the weekend.
8: The worst damage is on the Big Island, where more than 3 feet of rain turned streams into raging rivers, washing out roads and bridges and cutting off some communities there. And as recovery begins, officials are already watching another area of low pressure far east of Hawaii that could develop this week.
5: Fox Weather's Katie Byrne in Honolulu. Hawaii Emergency Management is urging people to stay off the roads because there are still hazards, including downed wires and downed power poles. 14 people charged in Pennsylvania in connection with a cocaine trafficking ring that has ties to two fraternities at Penn State. 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
5: With rain back in the forecast, the flood threat returns to millions of people across the Ohio Valley and Appalachians.
21: West Virginia, Kentucky, Tennessee, and Ohio all under level 2 out of 4 flood risks from lingering rains, dropping several inches across the region and could produce severe thunderstorms with dangerous winds amid a state of emergency in Indiana, where first responders say barriers are up on roadways for a reason.
22: Somebody drove around the barricades and drove into the water and was able to get out of the vehicle and on top of their car, and we were able to put boats in the water to get the person out.
21: Brandon Perry with Madison Township Fire, the widespread historic flooding in Indiana, claiming at least 7 lives in addition to widespread destruction, with more rain in the forecast there in the coming days. Jeff Manasso, Fox News.
5: Apple is now alerting users if their device has spyware installed.
23: Before the weekend, Apple started sending batch notifications to customers the company believes could have been attacked by spyware getting installed onto their iPhones. The notifications have gone to users in nearly 150 countries. The alerts will appear on the iPhone, in the Settings app, and even on the lock screen. Additionally, Apple will send an email to addresses associated with the user's Apple account and even display an alert banner when the user signs into the account.apple.com website. Eben Brown, Fox News.
5: Paramount Skydance has asked a judge to require 12 states challenging its acquisition of Warner Brothers Discovery to post a nearly $2 billion bond to address the cost of a delay in completing the takeover. The company must pay a fee of $7 million a day if the $110 billion merger does not close by September 30th. On Wall Street, stocks edged further from the record highs after oil prices put the pressure on inflation. The Dow lost 272, the Nasdaq off 84, the S&P minus 40 points. I'm Lee Silasera. This is Fox News.
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0: 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It is the time to be prepared in the world for anything and everything. And one of the most vital places to start is with my good friend Russ Durling at Last Resort Guns. 256-774-5741. 256-774-5741. And when you call them and talk to Russ, or no matter who you talk to, be sure to tell them that I said hello, sir.
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0: We got vote integrity news. We have 1 hour left. Let's get started, shall we? Hello to all of the valley and beyond. This is the Will Anderson Show, your one-stop for news, information, analysis, and most of all, entertainment. Happy Monday, folks. No to the person who wrote and said, will you play the piano again? Not tonight. I will play the piano again on this show. I'm looking right at the piano in Studio B. That's how live and local and full of great content News Talk 770 AM 92.5 FM WVNN is. We got a permanent piano right here in Studio B. Next to this show. Next to this show, whatever that means. Next to you as well, Mystery Woman. All right, so there are primaries in Wyoming and in Florida tomorrow. And the Florida one, there's a guy down there. What's his name? Oliver? I can't remember his name. He's a DSA guy. He just looks like he could play a Nazi. If we made another movie about the Holocaust, this guy, Oliver, whatever his last name, I'll just call him Adolf. Oliver Adolf. He looks like he could play a Nazi. And he, along with El Said, I think those two guys are, in my mind anyway, are the ringleaders who epitomize who the DSA really is. Because to a certain extent, Democrats kind of think that the DSA should be defined by each one of them individually. Meaning, if I ask Hakeem Jeffries, what's the DSA to you? Well, the DSA, well, you heard the clip, didn't you? In fact, maybe we should replay that clip. Some people tune in for the first time all night in the second hour. So it is clip, which one is it? Clip two, sir. Pull that back up, because fair questions coming from members of the press, because they're alarmed about the DSA. The media doesn't like the DSA. The media loves James Carville, who's just doesn't know who his party is anymore. You know it's bad when James Carville was palling around tonight on Fox News with Jesse Waters, and I turned that on for about 30 seconds just because he was laughing and smiling, and they were commiserating. But that's because he's watching his party disintegrate. But he did look sober today, so maybe he's trying to do something about it. At any rate, this is Hakeem Jeffries being besieged with questions. There are the breaks in here, but it's worth listening to. Roll it, sir.
1: Do Democratic Socialists belong in the Democratic Party, Leader Jeffries?
2: Well, what I can say is that I do not support defunding the police. I do not support open borders. I do not support abolishing the Senate. We're focused on actually solving problems that hardworking American taxpayers want us to solve, which is to lower the high cost of living in a situation where life is far too expensive in this country. That's the Democratic agenda. That's what House Democrats are fighting to achieve.
1: Do you think, though, that there is room in the Democratic Party, under the tent of the Democratic Party, for Democratic Socialists? Is it big enough?
2: Well, listen, I don't support the DSA agenda, as has been articulated by the DSA itself. Now, you're going to have individual members who have been elected in Democratic primaries. And if they are elected in the general in November, will be part of the House Democratic Caucus. It's going to be a broad caucus. There will be progressives.
0: All right, pause the clip. So he said, I don't accept their agenda. So he admits that he knows their agenda. But he also says, but they're going to win. I don't know how he knows that. You know what it reminds me of? We know they're going to steal this thing, folks. But it reminds me of Nancy Pelosi going on Stephen Colbert during a midterm. In 2018, going on Stephen Colbert. And again in 2022, she just is brazen. These people never thought they were going to be held accountable for stealing elections. Don't forget when they first tested the water back in 2000 in the state of Florida. And they thought they had us then. And it was all about mail-in registrations and hanging chads and the kind of thing that I said in 2020 was going to be 2000 on steroids. I famously said that on this show on WVNN. Folks, prior to it happening, This election is going to be 2000 on steroids, because that was one state filled with kooks trying to mess with the election process. And you're going to have more than one state this time around. And prophetic was I. But here comes Hakeem Jeffries saying that, well, these people are going to be a part of the agenda. But that's not what they're trying to do, sir. And you darn well know that. And you have your own selves to blame for this. The left wing of global politics has been exerting a leftward force on your party, bringing in the cutting-edge lefties election cycle after election cycle after election cycle. And then you had the establishment guys trying to stop that from happening by putting Joe Biden in there. It was a, I don't want to go down that whole rabbit hole there. But your party is now the DSA, whether you like it or not. They are driving the agenda. Saeed does not want to be the next senator from Michigan for long. He wants to be the next president of the United States. And don't forget, folks, he's a natural-born citizen. He's got a bunch of terrorists in his family. But we're not allowed to talk about that, are we? We can talk about Ossoff's opponent and how somebody might have said something that's white supremacist. But then you look at all the people in Georgia. I want to go back to that for a moment, folks. You look at all the people in Georgia willing to write that guy off. He's got Trump's support. So the white supremacist stuff is probably bunk. I haven't really researched it because let's say none of it's bunk. Let's say none of it is bunk. Democrats say you can't vote for him. Jeff Flake says you can't vote for him because of that. But we can vote for these people who say, screw the Jews. We can vote for these people who say Israel shouldn't be a state. We can vote for these people who say America deserved 9/11. We're at war with Iran right now, and these people are the Democrat Socialist of America. Let's be very clear. Who are the present-day Democrat? You can't have it both ways. If you're a Democrat, if you're Doug Jones even, you should be denouncing these people at every turn. What's he saying? Those who denounce them, they're just boogeymen for those people. He's in denial. He's not really in denial, but he is lying about it. He's embracing it in the sense that he's criticizing us for pointing out that the Democrat Party is being taken over, whether they like it or not at this point,

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1: While grocery prices have increased a lot, wages have increased more in that same period of time. So a lot of this is just perception. Now, perception rules in politics. You can point out higher prices, people see it, and even if they're making more, they still know the price is higher. They still feel like they're getting screwed, and that puts a perception in their minds that something is wrong.
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2: He got a deferment in Vietnam. Like, he looks mild compared to Obama and Biden and present-day Democrats, but that was pretty out there back then. And then you had radical Islam visit America. First in 1993. That was the first time the World Trade Center was blown up, folks, by radical Islamists. And they wanted it to be like 9/11. It just didn't happen that way. But Bill Clinton didn't even visit the site. Bill Clinton only mentioned it once that he wanted to make sure that we weren't Islamophobic as a result of that's all he said to that. Then you had the Marine barracks at Khobar Towers housing complex in Saudi Arabia in 1996. Marines died. Bill Clinton said nothing, did nothing. I know I've gone over this before, folks, but this is his presidency are the modern day, present day roots of what's happening with regard to the mess we are in on the foreign policy front. That, by the way, Donald Trump is handling quite well, but it's a frigging mess because of his predecessors. The Clinton record goes on. I've adumbrated it all here on this show. 1998, two embassies in Africa, in Kenya and Tanzania, get blown up. Bill Clinton does nothing. 2000, the USS Cole gets hit. Clinton does. I did nothing. I did not have sex with that one. That's the most memorable line of his presidency. And we wonder why we did not deserve 9/11. Obviously. I can't even believe I have to say that on this show. But one could see it coming because of Bill Clinton's negligence. The other part of his foreign policy that was a miserable failure was all the technology that he transferred to China. Because the guy who wanted him to do it was the single biggest donor to the Democrat Party. He said, please teach China how to launch our satellites better, Mr. President. I mean, I'm letting them do it because they subsidize it over there and it's cheap. So what Clinton should have said was, well, we can't let them. I can't give them any technology. They're our enemy. But he said, oh, come on in. Bernard Schwartz was the guy's name. He was the CEO of a company called Loral Space and Communication. Come on in, Bernie. What do you need? Oh, he gave him a generation's worth of technology. President Clinton did. In one decade. That, too, is coming back to haunt us. Just like Joe Biden's excess spending is coming back to haunt us on the inflation front. That is also, by the way, being gotten back in check. Just not fast enough for these Democrats who, after all, say, we find opportunity in the fact that affordability is the issue. If it stops being the issue, we'll continue to make it the issue. And I guess if all else fails, we'll go back to abortion, right? That always seems to work. We got to go to a break. It's the Will Anderson Show, live and local on the lightning rod of talk radio. 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
2: This is your roving reporter talking to people on the street. Pardon me, sir.
3: Yeah, Daddy-O, what's happening?
2: I'm talking to people today about asset preservationist David Ernest.
3: Oh, yeah, man. That dude that can take your retirement money and put it to work for you.
2: That's him.
3: And he's been doing this for like over 40 years, man.
2: That is correct.
3: And he's got this crazy radio program called The Health and Wealth Show, where you can find humor, political commentary, and wonderful ideas on how you can let him make the most out of your retirement.
2: That is a perfect description of asset preservationist David Ernest.
3: Well, sorry, man. I never heard of him.
2: How could you know all those things about David Ernest if you've never heard of him?
3: Well, I must be psychotic, man, if that's the right word.
2: That's the right word, all right.
0: Not a single person on the planet likes moving. Except for the folks at Two Men in a Truck. They love it. 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Two Men in a Truck, Huntsville.com. They're the movers who care, and I have used them myself, and I've always been very happy with what I've seen from Two Men in a Truck. 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It was incredibly easy. 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And don't forget about the grandma rule. They treat everyone the same way they'd want their grandma to be treated. That's what it's all about. 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And when you talk to my friends over there at Two Men in a Truck, make sure you tell them Dale Jackson sent you.
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This is interesting. On the PBS NewsHour tonight, I just don't like the audio, so I'm just going to read you a little bit of the transcript from what transpired on the show tonight. Amy Walter of the Cook Political Report was on there, and the host named Amina Nawaz asked the question, "Meanwhile, AB, before we let you go, we saw House Minority Leader Hakeem Jeffries over the weekend, even as primaries are still underway, making a prediction about what will happen in the next Congress. He said at least 220 members of the House Democrat caucus win. As he puts it, they will take back the majority. Amy, is that the number something that you guys are seeing at Cook Political when you run the numbers?" Amy responded thusly, "Uh-huh." She said, "Right," but she meant, "Uh-huh." "So 218, she says, is the bare majority. So what he's saying is they will have a two-seat, he's guaranteeing they will have at least a two-seat majority. Now look," she continues, "setting the bar low is a classic thing that leadership does, right? So you can say, oh my gosh, look at how far above this bar that we have gone. But I do think he's being realistic in this case as well. The map is very small." And then she whines a little bit. "The redrawing of the lines, especially after the Supreme Court decision, made the field even narrower. Our prediction right now," she says, "our range of outcomes." They're running scared over at DNC headquarters. Probably not at DSA headquarters. Soon to be one and the same. Nelson, the Democrats, real quick, sir. Very well done. Where was I? I lost my place. The map is very small. "The redrawing of the lines, especially after that court decision, made the field even narrower. Our prediction right now, range of outcomes anywhere. Republicans holding the majority," she says. That's within the Cook Political Report. And as I remember it, they have done well in the past at predicting things. Now, she does say all the way over to Democrats win by 11. But the first time I've seen a liberal predict that Republicans could maintain majority of the House, I think it's going to be a blowout. But I am concerned about vote fraud. And numbers like that, believe you me, are making Democrats be concerned about the need for vote fraud. That's their number one campaign tactic. It's not dark money. It's just outright fraud and theft. So when we come back, we're going to talk about fraud and theft. We're going to talk about the Democrats' cavalier use of the word citizen when describing Trump, when describing the number one priority of the Democrat Socialist of America, and that's abolishing ICE. Why do you think that is? Because one by one, ICE is deporting their constituents, folks. That's why they want that. Stay with us. Mystery Woman, you stay with us. Of course you'll stay with us. You're a part of us. We'll be right back, folks.

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2: Fox News, I'm Ted Lindner. A 60-day U.S. ceasefire with Iran expired today, but the agreement collapsed several weeks ago as violence continues on both sides, regardless of the deal. A permanent peace solution continues to evade negotiators.
3: President Trump is still sounding bullish, telling Fox News, quote, they should put up the white flag of surrender. President Trump clearly feels that the U.S. naval blockade is having a cumulative effect on Iran's economy.
2: Fox's Jonathan Hunt, and there's a possible new development in the death of actress Hayden Panettiere. A 911 dispatch recording referenced an apparent overdose and cardiac arrest Sunday. However, an overdose has not been confirmed as her cause of death. An autopsy found no signs of trauma, and the coroner said the official cause and manner of death remain pending further testing. Authorities say there are no signs of foul play. America's listening to Fox News.
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0: Welcome back, my friends. It is Monday. This show is flying by. Time flies when you're having fun with those you love. And I love you, folks. It's the mystery woman, sir, just looked at me like that was the cheesiest thing you have ever said, on or off the air, since I've known you. And then she added, but it's true. Let me ask you this, sir. I'm about to launch into a... In fact, let's do the voter fraud story of the... It's really the voter fraud monologue of the day, but let's go ahead and launch it, sir.
1: And now it's time for today's voter fraud story of the day.
0: Again, that sounds cut because we've been doing these stories for multiple election cycles. We need to get Stu to recut that. I think it originally said 2022 voter fraud story of the day. Back then, I was really, I think, the only talk guy talking about this. And I wasn't on the air. I was doing it in a podcast, but I felt like I was on the air, sort of. But I didn't feel like anybody cared. In fact, many people that I knew that some of you would know here in town, some of them politicians in the state of Alabama, called me or wrote me and said, you really should stop talking about this. You know, 2020 is over with now. But I've always known we cannot stop talking about that because they're continuing to do it. Is this something, before I launch into this, sir, am I wasting my time with young people? Do young people know that this is a real thing? It's not just sour grapes and that it needs to be stopped?
2: I think most young people are profoundly cynical when it comes to, I guess, the left in general. So I think that even things like the 2020 election being stolen was not some novel concept. I think it was kind of like, I mean, sure. Like, I don't think, floating the idea is pretty much like, yeah, you know, I think they're ready to believe something like that pretty readily.
0: Okay, good. That's good news. Because they're trying to do the same thing now. You know, the Washington Post had a story in February about the possibility of Donald Trump, through executive order, declaring an emergency because of foreign interference in our elections. An emergency that would require no mail-in ballots, would require no machines. Now, this is, and then Donald Trump had a big deal about election fraud. And I have the notes to that somewhere, but I've given you these notes over and over and over again. And the problem with elections goes back, really, it goes back in the immediate, again, to the Clinton administration, 1993. This has been a history lesson on what went wrong in the 90s. Should we be fair and balanced? The economy did pretty well in the 90s, didn't it, Mystery Woman? The Clinton tax cuts were... Let's talk about what he did. I have no obligation to talk about anything flattering to Bill Clinton. But I am a thorough talk show host. You do get the entire story on this show, along with salient commentary about it. But nobody else in talk radio would give Clinton credit for anything. Somebody please stop the official cat of the Will Anderson Show. She's making all sorts of unruly noises as I'm trying to make this. All right, so Bill Clinton, 1993, the Motor Voter Act, which automatically at the federal level, you know, they always say elections are state things. And yet 1993, Motor Voter was very much a federal thing. And the bad part of the whole thing was, are you a U.S. citizen? I am, I promise. Okay, well, you're on the honor system. You know, you can go to jail if you're lying to me. I know, of course I'm a citizen. Sometimes people said in Spanish or maybe in Farsi, who knows what, anything other than English. And the Motor Voter Bill was the beginning of what has culminated with 2020 and has gone on ever since. Voter rolls are arduous things to keep up with state by state. So you had bad players that have worked in the Clinton administration, worked in the Obama administration, bad players who you've heard of the Eric voter registration system that we were taken out of here in the state of Alabama. Wes Allen, the best thing he did was take us out of that. But the alternative to that isn't much better. The problem with Eric was, and is, because some states are still in it, non-citizens are registered. They brag about how we took, in 2020, for instance, the Eric people said, well, we took 3 million people off the voter rolls, which is true, mystery woman. What they don't tell you is that they simultaneously added 17 million people to the voter rolls, which is why 2020 suddenly was the most voted in. Joe Biden, Trump loved to talk about this, and some of us, even on our side of the aisle, minimized it just because he was saying it over and over and over again. And some conservatives even thought it was just sour grapes for him to say, oh, yeah, sure, Joe Biden got more votes than anybody ever. But that really is ridiculous. And I knew that fraud existed back then, looking at the states myself, that nobody talked about because we didn't expect to win California, for instance. We didn't expect to win New York, for instance. But it was interesting to see the number of votes that Trump got in those two states and the number more votes that he got in those two states. Fraud was everywhere. It was indeed widespread, but it mattered most in the swing states. But again, it all comes back to citizenship. The line that I had, what was it, mystery woman, that's going to be tagged, probably a promo made out of it. The reason why the DSA, which is an Islamist organization, whether you like it or not, folks, Saeed wants to adhere to Sharia law in his life, and you know he wants to impose that upon the people of Michigan, which is why he uses socialism to appeal to them. Socialism and Sharia law have a lot in common when it comes to the way its subjects suffer under its rule. I think that socialism is a lot nicer and more merciful than Sharia law. It may cause people to starve to death in mass numbers. It may cause abject poverty and lower life expectancy. But at least you don't get your hand cut off just for being gay under socialism. You do under Sharia law. Is it the hand? I'm not sure what they cut off if you're gay. For it's Democrat. This is the future of the Democrat Party.
3: They throw you off of a building.
0: They throw you off of a building. Now, how is the Democrat Party going to stay together, by the way? Little ADD moment here. But anybody, you're free to answer this question, Austin. On the one hand, they demand that men who pretend to be women can play in women's sports. And that, for some people, that's all they talk about on talk radio. But now, on the other hand, they are welcome. The Big Tent, says Hakeem Jeffries, is welcoming in people who believe in law. And if you believe in Sharia law, folks, Sharia law is political law. I hasten to continue making this point. But it's not like the Ten Commandments that governs your life under your roof and under the roof of your church. It is law to be. It's civic law. And Sharia courts exist in parts of the Western world. And Sharia law influences law in pockets of America. And El Saeed wants to be the next president of the United States, folks. He wants to jump up there like Obama did. And in terms of the chronology, the time frame, he's not going to win. I'm not for one second worried about him winning. I did have a story here, by the way, about who they think might be the next Democrat nominee. Can I find that story real quick before we go to the break? If I can talk my way through not seeing it immediately. No, this is exactly it. It's an Ossoff story. Will he run for president in 2028? Here are the key points. He has stated multiple times that he has no interest in running for president. He's campaigning for re-election, blah, blah, blah. But here are the poll numbers. He's got 13% support as a potential nominee in 2028. That's a lot more than I thought he would have. Mayor Pete has 19%. He leads the pack. Gavin Newsom has 17%. And then who else? They don't even tell us who's after Newsom. But I guarantee you, nobody in that poll mentions El Saeed.
4: Well, Will, why would they mention El Saeed?
0: I'm just, listen, he's a star. If he were Barack Obama, and when I say he's a star, he's the star of the Democrat Socialist of America. If the Democrat Party embraced them, and by extension him, the way they embraced Barack Obama back in 2006, this guy would be all they talked about. He would be in every one of these polls, and he'd be leading the pack. And you know, am I wrong about that, Austin? If the media chose to make El Saeed their star, the way they did Obama, young people would be going for this guy, wouldn't they?
2: Yes, absolutely. Young leftists are pretty, or young Democrats, I guess, just in general, are almost all DSA types. I don't think I knew a single left-leaning person in college that wasn't.
0: You've got to get everybody you know to listen to this show because they don't know what, and I'm not saying that, oh, these young people are a bunch of idiots. That's not what I'm saying. A lot of people don't know what they're getting into when they're for the DSA because they think affordability is the issue. And, hey, these people want to try something new. Maybe capitalism is not there. All these things they're thinking that we can refute on this show. But I don't think most young people are thinking, I really would love to live under Sharia law. They just don't know that's happening. And we won't know it until it's too late to do anything about it. Just a little public service announcement here from the Will Anderson Show. We got 1 hour left on this Monday night. Stay with us, folks. We'll be right back.
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6: So a Texas rancher was killed by a suspected cartel IED. 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
7: 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See how
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7: that
6: you
7: goes.
6: So you want a drone? So that's basically what I said, a cruise missile flying into a sovereign nation.
7: Yes.
6: Okay.
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6: Summer's here, and you know what that means? 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
16: 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Will

0: So a Texas rancher was killed by a suspected cartel IED. It was on the Mexican side of the border. 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
1: You know what he should do?
0: Yeah.
1: He should drone strike a cartel meter. 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Just find the cartel leader and drone strike. See how
0: that
1: goes.
0: So you want a drone strike. So that's basically what I said, a cruise missile flying into a sovereign nation.
1: Yes.
0: Okay.
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0: 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Hey, folks, Dale Jackson here for my good friends at Two Men and a Truck. Cindy and I have used Two Men and a Truck.

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2: 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Why don't you take the day off, you idiot? 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But know this, if there is no Dale Jackson, there is no Dale Jackson Show. If there is no Dale Jackson Show, well, then the terrorists win. And I can't allow that to happen.
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0: We are Red Eye Radio. He's Eric Carlin, and I'm Gary McNamara. All right. Here is former governor of New York, Andrew Cuomo, talking about how the Democrats are afraid to confront the nutcases. Well, the nutcases are afraid to attack the insanely nutcases. But then at the end, he blows it. Here it is. You ready?
1: All right.
2: I couldn't agree more. Look, you have these moderates who are just afraid of the extreme left. They're just afraid.
3: They are.
2: And when they start with this, well, we're a big tent party.
3: No.
2: That is a lot of crap. Big tent party meant all races, color, creeds, we're open-minded. But a tent is a finite object. It didn't mean Nazi sympathizers, you're welcome. Anti-Semites, you're welcome. Abolish the police, close prisons, open borders, do away with the Constitution. That's not the Democratic tent. It's just not. But they are afraid, Bill, of the extremists. And they are placating them. And that is going to make the Tea Party of the Democratic Party. And that will make us a fringe party.
0: The Tea Party was nothing like what the Democrats... The Tea Party was about fiscal responsibility.
1: Nothing in what the Tea Party put forward
0: was
1: on as their agenda
0: was in the same universe.
1: Was even close to this. In fact, the only reason the liberals hated it. Remember the opening on NBC Nightly News when the Tea Party had the gathering in D.C. and it was hints of violence and racism. And then they showed actual pictures, and it was people from all backgrounds hanging out with each other. They were smiling. They were happy.
0: Mm-hmm.
1: They didn't destroy anything. You know, this was, you know, but they wanted to hate the Tea Party. Tea Party wasn't extreme. Wow. But he is right on the left.
0: Yeah.
4: I was going to take some DayQuil, and then, boom, NyQuil became the answer. Now I just feel myself sort of slowing
5: down. Two completely different colors.
4: I know. My wife was talking, and I was just like, enough. I need to find something to numb the pain. And I just started drinking whatever was there, and it didn't work out that way. She got back, and I was swinging it out of the bottle as well. So buckle up, everybody.
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7: News. I'm Sue Guzman, the Treasury Department, looking at new ways to hurt Tehran economically after the Memorandum of Understanding expired.
8: Secretary Scott Bessent says that he is indicating he will add more economic measures announced as early as this week. The goal to further isolate Iran at the moment, the naval blockade for the Iranian ships is starving Iran for money it gets from oil. The sanctions currently in place, making sure that allies of the United States do not do business with Iran.
7: Fox Business's Edward Lawrence, U.S. continuing negotiations. Scheduling change is delaying the beginning of the Luigi Mangione state trial for the murder of a healthcare CEO.
9: Mangione's state case in New York will not get underway September 8th as previously scheduled. It comes after last week's federal proceeding where Mangione pleaded guilty to stalking charges.
7: Fox's Gernal Scott, America's listening to Fox News.
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11: We're Red Eye Radio. He is Eric Hurley and I'm Gary McNamara. Yes, Stephen A. Smith has experienced the racism of identity politics.
12: Okay.
11: Beautiful. We'll get to that following the bottom of the hour. If you don't know, he got the thumbs down award from the National Association of Black Journalists. It should be the National Association of Liberal Black Journalists.
12: There you go. Yeah.
11: But it's a they call it the National Association of Black Journalists, who gave him the thumbs down award.
12: Okay.
11: Because he has gone after liberal black women. They say black women, but liberal black women.
12: Mm-hmm.
11: And as I said, the modern identity politics movement, it's where I believe it started. And it started at the conservative talk show host in the early 90s when modern talk radio began.
12: Right.
11: And that's where it began. And you were called Uncle Tom. You were called everything in the book.
12: Mm-hmm.
11: If you did not get in line, the liberal establishment, this is identity politics, where they judge you by the demographic you're in and not an individual, and they believe all blacks must think alike, that you can't have a mind of your own. How racist is that?
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2: Fox News, I'm Ted Lindner. A 60-day U.S. ceasefire with Iran expired on Monday, but the agreement collapsed several weeks ago as violence continues on both sides, regardless of the deal. A permanent peace solution continues to evade negotiators.
14: President Trump is still sounding bullish, telling Fox News, quote, they should put up the white flag of surrender. President Trump clearly feels that the U.S. naval blockade is having a cumulative effect on Iran's economy.
2: Fox's Jonathan Hunt. Cleanup underway in Hawaii after a tropical storm slammed into the islands this weekend.
15: The worst damage is on the Big Island, where more than 3 feet of rain turned streams into raging rivers, washing out roads and bridges and cutting off some communities there.
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0: We are Red Eye Radio. He is Eric Harley, and I'm Gary McNamara. We got more great audio coming up here.
1: A lot of audio,
0: and really stories. It's funny because the insanity is getting so great that by the time we get to even, you know, Tuesday, Wednesday, Thursday, there's still stories from, like, the weekend that we haven't gotten to.
1: Yeah.
0: And so we'll get to all of it coming up. Plus, a great comment, in general, encompasses everything we talked about from Representative Brandon Gill. It was really, decent stuff. What else is going on? The ballroom, don't care. I'm sorry, I just...
1: Swalwell and Fang Fang.
0: Oh, we'll get to the Swalwell and Fang Fang thing, yes.
1: Yeah.
0: Swalwell and Fang Fang. Apparently, it's official. It's out now from the Ethics Committee. He had sex with Fang Fang.
1: Yeah. Honey, I want to go launch a balloon over Montana. Yeah, let's go do that.
2: So the stuff that we know, we agree, may not be illegal. You may not agree that it's deportable. But for the sake of conversation, we don't know anything else about him. Does his being in America make America better or worse?
3: I don't think it matters.
2: 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Wouldn't it be better if occasionally y'all went, yeah, these guys suck. They could be deported. It's fine.
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5: Fox News, I'm Sue Guzman. Primaries will be held in several states today. In Florida, three Democratic socialists are looking to upset some mainstream Democrats. Primaries are also being held in Alaska, Wyoming, and California. Opening statements on tap today in a federal lawsuit against social media giant Meta. 29 states now suing, accusing it of getting children hooked on its platforms, Instagram and Facebook.
6: The states accuse Meta of using addictive features like infinite scrolling, personalized recommendations, and constant notifications to keep young users coming back, even as the company knew about the potential for serious harm, including anxiety, depression, and sleep problems. Meta strongly denies that, saying, quote, "We stand by our record of creating strong protections for teens and look forward to making our case in court."
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0: Dale Jackson here with you. Thank you very much for being here. Hope you had a fantastic weekend. Did you guys know? And the guys, I'm sorry, I'm not doing this to complain about anyone in particular. This is not a gripe about city employees or anything at all. So take this gripe as the gripe of just a father griping into the wind who happens to have a radio show. Okay? Just take this as I intend it. Do not take this as anything else except for that, okay? All right? I just want to tell you that. So I'm assistant coaching a baseball team. And the assistant coaching of that baseball team is a Huntsville Rec League team. It's kid pitch. It's fun. I really enjoy it. Explain this to me, and I'm sorry. Maybe I'm dumb. I'm willing to admit I'm a stupid, okay? Okay? I'm willing to admit that. But somebody explain this to me, please. It's too hot to have practice? It's too hot to have a practice? Because for some reason, we've been told that it is unacceptable for us to host an outdoor practice. And so we have, you know, games coming up. We have all these things happening. These games start in September, so that's a little bit away. It's early September. But you couldn't have practice on Saturday. And now we're being told we can't have practice on Monday because it's hot. Now, there was a school system in Tennessee that left school on Friday. We'll have half days on Friday and Monday because it's hot. Now, if the AC's not working or something, fine, whatever. I'm not a monster, okay? I'm not like, no, those kids should go and swell and sit in the sweltering heat or whatever. I'm not that much of a villain, guys. Okay? Some people might suggest that I'm a villain in some ways, and I'll own that I can be somewhat of a villain at times. But are you telling me I can't have practice because it's hot outside? I understand there are children and people and all these other things that are susceptible to heat injury and maybe they're not drinking enough water and all this other stuff. Okay, I just want you to help me here. Help me understand. Help me grasp this. Because maybe I'm a stupid. Because I am. I mean, don't get me wrong. I am a mess. I am dumb. So I am willing to hear all of this out. But, I mean, come on, guys. It's hot outside. I understand that. I get it. And you know what you do? Is you tell the kids to drink water. You stop every 10 minutes and you have them drink water. You have them do all this stuff. This idea that we can't do anything? Because it's cold outside, or excuse me, because it's because it's cold outside. Because it's hot outside. I don't know. I don't know. I don't know. I really don't get it. And I've got a coach. I got a coach here who wants to have practice. So he's like, well, maybe we rent out a place here. Rent out a place. Spend a bunch of money with indoor practice for these kids? What are they, made of gold? I mean, what are we doing here? I mean, if they were made of gold, maybe they could withstand the heat. I don't know. But I was very irritated by this week, and I'm irritated by it today. Today, also, there's no practice. Now, look, if you don't want your kid to practice in the heat, then fine. Tell your kid not to practice in the heat. don't think there's anything wrong with that. Oh, well, don't you know the coaches will hold it against them if they don't come to practice in the heat? Yeah, probably. Probably. I mean, that's absolutely true. But listen, I'm looking at this and I find myself being very irritated, very irritable by this. And I just want to have practice. That's all I want to do. I want these kids to be able to practice. I want to get these kids throwing against other kids. Because for some of them, it's their first year in kid pitch. And they want to pitch. And I'd like to see that. I mean, it's kind of funny watching kids get hit by baseballs, too. I mean, Grant got plunked by the coach. And it's good stuff. It's good stuff. I want to see more of that. So, is this a new thing? I mean, I'm sorry. I've never seen this. It's too hot to practice? I mean, is it going to be too hot to play a game? Has this ever been a thing? And again, like I said, I've spent time in the heat. I've worked outside. I've been in the Army. I've been in the desert. I've done this stuff. I got it. And we better hope that the American military never finds itself in a situation where it has to fight a war in a desert ever again. Sorry, guys. Can't have war today. It's too hot out there. We're not allowed to do that. And there is probably, and I'm just speaking to myself here. There's probably a legal reason. I know I'm going to get it. I hear it. But it just sounds absolutely ridiculous to me. It sounds absurd to me that I have to be told, hey, you're not allowed to go to practice because it's hot outside. No, you should walk up to practice and all the dads should be sitting there, oh my God, why is it so hot? That's the conversation we should be having. And I just don't get it. I don't get it. I have people telling me that no, they're playing. They're playing. Well, hold on one second. Again, we're told we're not allowed to practice. If we go to the Huntsville field, we will be kicked off. What? And the people who are telling me this stuff right here, I mean, listen to this.
1: We've had practice on my son's baseball team. His 10 plays up in 11, you gotta let him sweat it out conditional. We're not gonna raise no punk bitches.
0: Hold on. Huntsville City says we are not allowed to do it. If we go to the field, they will kick you off. That's what they said. So where are you practicing? You're not allowed. You're going to jail. That's what you're doing. We're going to find out where that practice is and come arrest all the parents.
1: AHSAA Heat Index Guidelines.
0: Okay. The Heat Index Guidelines say you can't do anything? I understand rules for, like, trying to slow things down a little bit, but to not do it at all?
1: Plus your talking practice.
0: Okay. I mean, that's true. Okay? I mean, that's absolutely true. We are talking about practice here. But I don't want to run a bunch of kids out there who've never had any practices together and say, okay, get out there and throw some pitches.
1: Weak people are the reason we are in trouble today.
0: Like, I don't want to make this a broader thing. Like, I really don't want to make this like this whole, like, oh, America's weak. Oh, America's failing. Oh, can you believe we're raising such pansies? Like, I don't want to do that. But it is kind of hard to not think that, right? It is kind of hard to not look at this and be like, oh, come on, man. What are we doing here? What are we doing? It's kind of hard to look at it and not want to ask those questions. I think it's completely fair to ask the question. I know a lot of people say, Dale, you're just bitching a bitch. You're complaining to complain. They've got good reasons. The AHSAA heat guidelines. Okay, are they going to cancel football games because of this? I mean, maybe you tell them you can't practice at certain times. But I looked it up. The school system, Polk County Schools in Tennessee, that canceled because of heat last week and Monday, today too. They're like, oh, we're letting out at noon. It's going to be like 2 degrees hotter at 3 than it was at noon. What's the purpose? Well, I know they want to get the federal dollars, count the day. I understand all of that. I get it. But it's just, I don't know, man. I look at this, and it seems like such an overcorrection. These are 10-year-olds. We're not running, you know, suicides outside. We're not, you know, doing two-a-days, full pads. These are 8-year-olds playing baseball. It just seems odd that we're told, oh, you can't practice. And I know these are first world problems. It's the ultimate first world problem. But other parents in other municipalities outside of Huntsville, are they allowing you to practice? Or is this just a statewide ban on outdoor activities? Let me know. 866-494-WVNN. 866-494-9866. Weak men make tough times. Tough times make strong men. Strong men make weak times or something. So there we go or something. No, strong men make weak men. I don't know what the saying is. Either way, maybe we're in that cycle. Maybe that's it. 866-494-WVNN. Coleman Free Speech phone lines right there for you as well. Tell me how right I am or email me.
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1: All right, here it is. Hard times create strong men. Strong men create good times. Good times create weak men, and weak men create hard times. Okay, there we go. So in this scenario, we are in the good times create weak men phase of this, or are we in the weak men create hard times phase of this? Which one of these are, where are we at in this cycle here? Okay, are we heading towards hard times? Or are we in the middle of hard times because of weak men? I don't know which one of these we are actually in the middle of. Oh, good. And here's an invite.
21: No, we are allowed to practice in Priceville. We got practice tonight. You and Grant, come on out. Weak people are the reason we are in trouble today.
1: Okay. All right. That's good. Those were two texts combined. They were not the same one, just FYI. So there we go. It is well worth noting. And I think it's important here that we point out that I'm just bitching about nothing. Okay? I get it. I know. So it's very clear that there are far more important things going on in the world. Like I'll give you an example. Here's something important going on. Everything you're being told about the economy is stupid. Okay, there you go. There's another thing you might want to think about. Everything you know about the economy is stupid. Americans can't afford houses. That's stupid. We're paying more for food than ever. That's stupid. Okay, and it's just, it's wildly stupid. All of that is stupid. I can back that up with facts, and I will here in just a little bit. But speaking of hard times, someone's having a hard time texting me, at least they say, in a text to me.
21: Well, I'm having a hard time texting you, but I'm still challenging you to get on a school bus, by the way, while it's 110 degrees outside, even one with an air condition, since it's a 40-foot tube. I guess extremely hot, and that's if the air conditioner's working right, and it probably is not because it belongs to the county of the city, so you know now why we can't practice Little Darling Can't Sweat.
1: Okay, all right, there's a lot going on here. So you're challenging me to get on a school bus when it's 110 hours.

0: outside, even one with air conditioning, since it's a 40-foot tube, meaning the air conditioning is not going to work too well. Okay. I mean, yeah. And ideally, you would not have the kids sit on that bus for an extended period of time not moving. That would be ideal, and the wind would be blowing and stuff like this. I mean, you guys do know that I grew up in Florida, right? And I rode a school bus, and the school buses did not have AC on them. Okay, so I mean, just, you know, I mean, it's not, I know this is like, there's this maybe this perception that everything that today is the way it's always been, because that's not true. So I reject the premise that, you know, I don't understand how it's hot. I absolutely do. I absolutely do. Plus, I have a wife, so I hear complaining all the time, too. So I understand that as well. But it doesn't really change anything. It turns out it is not AHSA heat guidance that is making these decisions. Because as you're being told, Priceville's out there running around doing whatever they want, including inviting people from other places to come and play in their lawless hellscape. So here's the AHSAA heat guidance. Under 91 degrees, normal practice, at least 3 4-minute breaks per hour. 91 to 103, that's where we're at. Max 2-hour practice, football limited to helmets and shoulder pads, 4 4-minute breaks per hour. Okay, that's where we're at. Okay, that's where we're at. We're ready to have a 1-hour practice with multiple breaks per hour. 103 to 125, max 1-hour practice, football limited to helmets only with 20 minutes of total breaks per hour. By the way, we're talking about a baseball practice too, by the way. We're not discussing like pads and all this other stuff. And I will point out, on Friday, my child's elite private school had their football practice. Okay? And I think we had soccer practice that day, too. And I know there's soccer practice today, and that hasn't been canceled. If it's 126 above, and that's the heat index, no outdoor practices are allowed. And oddly enough, Priceville has adopted the AHSAA standards. So even if those were the standards, Priceville is still practicing, just to tie all this together in a nice little bow. Water access unlimited, readily available water is required. So there we go. That's what they're looking at. And again, this is for AHSAA. So just keep that in mind. This is not what we're actually talking about. I'm just looking at the heat index.
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2: Fox News, I'm CJ Papa. Primary day in Florida and Alaska, where there could be some confusion on the ballot.
3: Both named Dan Sullivan against each other. That includes the incumbent, Dan Sullivan, who is seeking a third term. The race also includes former Congresswoman Mary Peltola. In South Florida, the 25th Congressional District, DSA-backed candidate Oliver Larkin is challenging Democratic Representative Jared Moskowitz.
2: Fox's Alex Hogan reporting. President Trump's senior advisor Jared Kushner speaking exclusively to Fox's Trey Yingst.
4: Has the Trump administration ruled out recognizing a Palestinian state?
5: I think before we could even talk about the political nature of a state, what we want to see is that the Palestinians can govern themselves. And I think that with the PA, they fall very, very short on the standard.
2: President Trump saying the U.S. is not looking to extend the memorandum of understanding with Iran. 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
0: So a Texas rancher was killed by a suspected cartel IED. It was on the Mexican side of the border. 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
13: You know what he should do?
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0: that
13: goes.
0: So you want a drone. 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

0: Dale Jackson should shut up and sit down.
1: I agree. I absolutely agree. Get your thoughts in right here. 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I absolutely agree. I should shut my stupid mouth and be quiet. I should also stop criticizing the city of Huntsville, which I don't think I'm doing. I mean, maybe it comes off that way, and I guess I understand that because they're the ones who are, like, doing stuff. Okay? I mean, that's okay.
0: Absolutely nothing to do with kids. It's the mamby-pamby parents that can't stand the heat.
1: I mean, maybe that's the case. I don't know. I can't answer that because it seems to me most of the parents seem pretty pissed about this. I mean, that's my take on it, is that most of the parents, okay, most of the parents seem to have a bit of an issue with this. They are not sitting here going, yes, finally. They're not going to allow this practice to go on. Okay? Thank God. And that's just not what I'm seeing. So I don't think most parents... There are probably some that it's too hot to have these practices. Like, my wife is probably one of those people that it's too hot to have these practices. Not because, you know, she thinks something bad's going to happen, but because she just doesn't want to sit out in the heat. To which my response to my wife in these situations is, I think I'm a pretty good husband when it comes to these things. I play the game pretty well. I'm just going to be honest with you. When it comes to parenting and husbanding, is that a thing? Is husbanding a thing? When it comes to parenting and husbandending, I'll just tell you this right now. I take the path of least resistance. I really do. I'll say to my wife, look, why don't you just stay home and eat some bonbons and watch Modern Family or Friends. And I'll tell you what I'll do. I'll handle it. I'll take him to practice. You just, you know, you don't need to do anything. All you got to do is come to the games. That's all you got to do. Other than that, I got you. And that's, you know, do the dishes too. And those are the keys to a happy marriage. So no, I don't think it's a thing where the parents are doing it. It's not. It's the city. And again, I'm not, this is hard. It's hard to have these conversations because it sounds like I'm like blasting some municipal nerd employee somewhere who might be responsible for this. Cause I get why they're doing it. I disagree with why they're doing it. Okay. So again, here I am telling you, like, I'm mad at these people, right? Like, how dare you do this? And then I say, well, I understand why you're doing it. Okay. Polk County, I mentioned this in Tennessee, and we'll mention it again here, just a little bit of details here. Polk County schools have decided that they are going to close theirs. And one of the things that has happened in this school system in the past is they complained about, like, the AC units and stuff like that. But Polk County schools have closed their schools at noon today. This is happening just north of us in Tennessee. Not north, just north of us, but north in Tennessee. It's happening. And their reasoning is, quote, our unique educational model and campus layout makes these conditions particularly challenging. Many of our hallways are outdoors and students must travel between campuses for lunch on one of the hottest parts of the day. So what? We have worked to adjust our... Now they can't even go outside? See, this is what I'm talking about. Listen to this. Well, we haven't worked to adjust our routines and keep students comfortable and safe, we are increasingly concerned about the impact of these outdoor transitions while the heat index remains elevated. Are you telling me? I mean, I'm dead serious here. I'm dead serious with this. Are you telling me that these kids can't walk in between buildings because it's hot outside? So you're going to send them home at noon where some of them, I mean, right? Am I wrong about this? Some of them are going to have to walk home in that same temperature or stand outside and wait for car line in the same temperature. I mean, what are we doing? That's even dumber. That's a dumber reason. That doesn't make any sense. That's worse. Government is so stupid. Okay, never mind. I am blaming government. I've changed my mind. It's the government's fault. Everyone should be mad at the government.
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0: WVNN. Dale Jackson here with you. Thank you very much for joining us. We appreciate you being here. By the way, the news this morning is that we are scaling back our exercises with South Korea right now, which the media is going to tell you Trump did this.
1: Yeah.
0: Is bad. Okay? It is bad. In this case, as they constantly tell us, everything Donald Trump does is bad because he's too militaristic, too quick to kind of be saber-rattling on the world stage. We don't need to be doing this. Now, we should be saber-rattling on the world stage and poking the North Korean bear. Okay, just full disclosure. Trump bad. Okay, I don't know if you guys have missed that. I am Dale Jackson. This is WVNN. We are about to be joined by Brian Presnell. He joins us here on the Alabama A&M $350 million Bulldog Hotline. He joins us to discuss some stuff going on around the state of Alabama because, as we all know, he is an opposition research guy. He's done a lot of polling. He has worked on campaigns on the state, federal, local levels. He's done almost all these things. He understands politics in a way that a lot of people don't. We appreciate him being here. So what better question to ask him than the question about whether or not my kids should be playing baseball in 100-degree heat? Or is the city right to be like, guys, it's a little hot out there. Maybe you sit inside and play on your Nintendo Switch. Which is the right decision, Brad?
2: Well, hearing you talk about this, Dale, the first thing that came to my mind, just not letting kids practice in the heat, reminds me of what you complain about often when school systems cancel school because it's going to rain or possibly storm. And many times they cancel school in advance, like a day, based on the weather forecast that most of the time is wrong. And I think all this is not about safety, Dale. I think it's about potential lawsuits in case some child gets hurt or gets overheated. That's what it's about now.
0: Yeah. And I mentioned this again. There was a school in Tennessee that is canceling today, a school system that is canceling schools today and last Friday at noon because of the heat. Okay, so that's why they've done it. And again, it's very interesting, and this is just interesting to see happening. And yeah, I get the legal side of it. I understand it. I get that. Okay, it's one of the reasons I'm surprised places like trampoline parks are still in business. I'm honest to God, I'm just shocked. I'm shocked they exist with how litigious we are. It's like, let's take these kids and have them jump into each other on trampolines and see what happens there. Okay, all right, moving on. Let's talk about some stuff going on here inside the great state of Alabama and things that are happening right now. Low turnout during the last election, in the primary election, and a lot of people are saying, well, see, the Tabitha Eisners of the world failed in their little crossover games that they were trying to play. It didn't work out, so maybe we should just chill out about this crossover voting thing. Are people going to, in fact, chill out about the crossover voting thing, or has it gone too far?
2: That's hard to say. I know that you got a lot of legislators that want to do something about it in the next legislative session, but you also have a lot of people, legislators like Andy Witt and a couple of others, that are saying, no, this is bad for us, especially those that have a lot of independents in our district. So it'll be interesting to see who comes on top, Dale, when we do open up the legislature first of the year. It's pretty controversial, you know, when you talk to certain people behind the scenes and they'll tell you one thing, but they get in front of a camera and they say something else because they know it's popular with most people. Let's close the primaries. But yet when they pull back the numbers and they do polling of their own district, they need those independents and they're afraid that they'll lose them if this happens. So it's going to be interesting how it pans out.
0: Yeah, I wonder what the, you know, hey, this failed. They weren't able to make any inroads. They weren't able to do any of this stuff. So we're just going to not do any of it. And I think that that's
3: a major milestone today.
0: Sorry about that. I think it's kind of silly to see people talking about that. And I don't want to see that kind of that be removed. All right, moving on. Dale Strong spoke this weekend. He was at the Madison County Republican Men's Breakfast, the longest one running in the state. And he talked about a couple of things. And one of those was the ending of temporary protected status for the Somalis who have been basically engaging in fraud across the country. It seems like we have this issue that I think is a good one for the political season, but you're not hearing a lot about it. Even Peggy Flanagan, who is the candidate for Senate, who is the lieutenant governor in Minnesota, is passing the buck on this and saying, no, that's the fault of Tim Walz. He should have done more about that, but she's trying to distance herself from that. You have all this fraud going on. Marrying those two issues together, people say, is unfair. I don't think it is. Dale Strong clearly didn't think it was based on what he said the other day.
2: That's right. Congressman Strong isn't wrong. When fraud keeps happening because officials look the other way, somebody needs to answer for it. And I think specifically the arrow is pointing at the state of Minnesota and Governor Tim Walz, because he and they, I think there's more than just Tim Walz up there, created the environment where this just flourished. And it's the poster child for a national movement that I think is happening all over. We just aren't aware of it yet. So you can look at it, Dale, that Tim Walz and others were co-conspirators. So they should be investigated and prosecuted. But it seems like those who are guilty always seem to get away with whatever it is they did. And that is a reason, I think, why a lot of Republicans aren't showing up to vote. They see people like Tim Walz, and let's throw Anthony Fauci in there, get away with things when Republicans are in control of Congress and the White House, and people are sick of it. They want to see these people perp walked. They want to see them handcuffed, and they want to see them thrown in jail. Because if you or I or any of your listeners did anything half this bad, we would be in a federal prison.
0: Yeah, and that's exactly right. And people would not be saying, well, I just don't understand how things work. Like, no, I think we understand exactly how this stuff works, and we know exactly what's going on here and how this grift and all this scheming is. And we have evidence that they just look the other way because of who these people were. And that's crazy. And it's nice to see this temporary protected status get removed. It'll also be interesting because, I mean, we may remember Sylacauga was one of the cities in Alabama where this issue was kind of bubbling up. And we were told that you just had to deal with it. And that's the end of business. And you have to put up with this. And it's not something people wanted to do. And people spoke out against this and said, enough of this. Get these people out of here. There's no reason for us to be bringing all these people in here and putting them in our communities. And it's nice to see these people being put out and getting taken out. And I will continue to point out, you know, they'll tell you over and over and over again that it is absolutely a fact that Biden and Obama put out more people every day than Donald Trump did. And it's like, guys, the only way that makes any sense is if you count the people they turned away at the border as deportations, which is what they're trying to do. And they still let a ton of people in and let them stay and let them do all this other stuff. So it would be just an absolute embarrassment to try to believe any of that nonsense. But that is exactly what they're trying to sell right now. What's the takeaway, Brad, in your opinion, from last week's special elections, special primary elections across the state of Alabama? 1, 2, 6, and 7. We saw those races. All the expected people won. There were no real surprises. Is District 2 closer than people think? There's some new polling out. And this polling done by the DCCC, I mean, bless their heart a little bit here. Their polling shows Shamari Figures up, but it also shows Doug Jones up. So what do we draw from that?
2: Well, I think right now the Democrats, or I should say the communists, they do have the wind at their back, because it's easy to sit back and criticize Republicans. You know, we've been in control now for almost 2 years, and things haven't gone as well as we would like them to. So people can criticize us, and that's what's happening. I think Rhett Marks against Somali figures. I called him Somali figures.
0: Hey, Shamari, you know figures. You know what? That's a slip of the tongue. But, man, for the Democratic Party, you wouldn't be surprised, okay? I'll just be completely honest with you. You wouldn't be shocked by that. So go ahead.
2: I think that's going to be a very tight race, Dale. I think it's going to be one of those races that we will hear about nationally, because that'll be kind of like a bellwether on how the nation will go, because, you know, it's a lot of politics involved with the redistricting and such and going back and forth. At this point, I don't know who has the advantage, frankly. Like you said, it just depends who you listen to and what poll you're hearing from.
0: Okay. I'm going to give you these numbers here real quick, okay? And I want you to think about this, okay? I want you to think about this. This sounds completely insane because, you know, it is. All right, that's how I'm going to frame this. It sounds completely insane because it absolutely is. But here we go. Here are the numbers. DCCC poll. In a poll of 421 likely election voters in AL02, it has Rhett Marquez up 46-48. Excuse me. It has a statistical tie. Shamari Figures and Rhett Marquez together 46%. But hold on. There's more. In that same poll, Doug Jones, you ready for this? Is predicted and is up, which again, this is laughable. Okay, and you got to ask yourself this question if this makes any sense. Doug Jones in that district is up 48-45. Now, I got to tell you, you would think that district being a Democrat district, but redrawn, don't get me wrong, don't get me wrong, 48-45, 46-46. What do you make of that? What do you make of this poll? And again, keep in mind, this is AL02 only. Just keep that much in mind. Go ahead. What do you think?
2: You said it was around 400 people that they polled. I think
0: sure,
2: they polled 400.
0: That's statistically significant in a district that's in a congressional district polling, right?
2: It is, but who did they call? Those 421 or whatever it was, did they call 421 people that had voted Democrat in the past? I mean, what were the numbers when you pull it back? I mean, who did they actually call? Did they put that in their crosstabs?
0: The results are based on a survey of 421 likely general election voters in AL02 conducted from July 29th to the 30th, 2026 via phone and text to web interviews. The margin of error, 4.8% with a 95% confidence interval. Hey, you're a polling guy. I actually took a class called political polling in college because my degree is worthless. So 421 people is perfectly acceptable polling, and general election likely voters, that's a decent. I mean, this poll, you can't look at this and say this sucks, right?
2: Well, I'm trying to see who they actually called. Is it weighted towards Democrats, like the Alabama poll that we talked about last week that had Coach up 8 points over Doug Jones and it was 56% weighted towards Republicans? Are these people weighting this 65% Democrat, 35% Republican, or Republican and Independent? Well, I guess this is what I'm trying to say is, who are the people they actually called? If they called a bunch of people that had voted in Democrat primaries, you know, because they can find out who's who. I mean, yeah, of course, then that poll is probably accurate. But if they just said, you know what, we're going to poll 50-50, I don't believe that poll.
0: Okay. All right. I would argue that if this poll done by the DCCC and put out the way they're putting it out, if I'm Doug Jones, I still don't feel good about this. If I'm Tommy Tuberville, I'm feeling pretty good because this is most likely a scenario where they're trying to cast the best possible image you can, so they'll continue to get donors and things like that. Okay. All right, there we go. Look, you understand the polling more than I do, so far be it for me, a guy who took one class on polling, to tell you what it actually means. I'll listen to the expert instead, and that's you. Brad Presnell, thank you very much for being here. Always appreciate you taking the time to talk with us. Again, expert on polling. He's been a part of campaigns for a while, opposition research as well. AEA, Tommy Tuberville, Dale Strong, you name it, he's worked with all these guys. So we'll talk to him every single Monday about these things, and we appreciate him taking the time to join us. A couple more of your texts coming in. Here's a question for you. You hear this polling up by 8. You hear this polling in Congressional District 2, Tuberville down by 3. You worried about this? Is Tuberville in trouble? I know that's the narrative and the picture they're trying to paint. Anyone actually feel that way? Let me know. 866-494-WVNN. 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
4: The polls are just opening in much of Florida. I'm Dave Anthony, Fox News, where it's primary day and more progressives are trying to unseat more House Democrats.
5: Republican-led redistricting has changed congressional maps in Florida. So in the state's redrawn 20th congressional district, self-described Democratic socialist Elijah Manley is challenging longtime Democrat Debbie Wasserman Schultz. Manley spoke on Fox saying that ICE needs to change.
6: I'm not a supporter of open borders, but I'm also not a supporter of having an agency kidnapping Americans off the street like ICE has.
5: In the 25th congressional district, DSA-backed candidate Oliver Larkin is challenging Democratic Representative Jared Moskowitz.
4: That's Fox's Alex Hogan. It's also primary day in Wyoming and Alaska, where President Trump's urging voters to be careful, accusing Democrats of trying to trick people. Fox's Matt Finn explains.
7: Dan, Jay Sullivan is a retired teacher who's challenging sitting Republican Senator Dan S. Sullivan. The Alaska Democratic Party and the Mary Petola campaign have denied any involvement in the alleged scheme. Dan J. Sullivan says he's a pragmatic Republican and denies his campaign is a sham.
4: Petola is a former Democratic congresswoman trying to unseat Senator Sullivan. The top four candidates in today's primary advance to November when Alaska uses a ranked choice voting system. Another ship hit with a projectile in the Strait of Hormuz as Iran's top negotiator again insists the waterway will remain closed until the U.S. meets their conditions. President Trump insists that America controls the strait.
8: But they're not going to make the kind of a deal that I feel is necessary. Look, we're in there for one reason. Iran cannot have a nuclear weapon.
4: Opening statements are today in Oakland, California, under the social media trial. 29 states have sued Meta, accusing the company with Facebook and Instagram of making addictive platforms harming teenagers. Meta calls this allegation unsubstantiated. 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
4: Luigi Mangione's already admitted in federal court he's a killer, that he shot UnitedHealthcare CEO Brian Thompson outside a New York City hotel in 2024 in a guilty plea that could put him in prison for life. Now the state murder case against him is up in the air.
10: Mangione's state case in New York will not get underway September 8th as previously scheduled. State Justice Gregory Caro is being urged by Mangione's defense team to dismiss murder and weapons counts. It comes after last week's federal proceeding where Mangione pleaded guilty to stalking charges. The defense argues the state trial would amount to being tried twice for the same crime, or double jeopardy, which is prohibited. The Manhattan DA and Mangione's defense will submit motions in October. Mangione's next court appearance, December 10th. In New York, Grinnell Scott, Fox News.
4: Testimony resumes today in Las Vegas in the Tupac Shakur murder case. Nearly 30 years after the rapper was killed, Dwayne Davis is on trial.
11: Prosecutors say Davis orchestrated Shakur's death in retaliation after his nephew was beaten by Shakur and his entourage at a hotel earlier in the evening, the night of September 7th, 1996. Prosecutors say he detailed his role in the killing of Shakur in a memoir.
4: Fox's Christina Coleman. Davis's attorney told the jury that was an embellishment in the memoir, not an admission claiming Davis used a ghostwriter. On Wall Street, more selling is brewing for the NASDAQ. Futures are down big. Dow futures, though, up slightly. In baseball, Shohei Ohtani at two home runs, powering the L.A. Dodgers past Colorado 11-5. But in Chicago, this home run was even bigger.
12: High fly ball. That's to right. That's back. That is gone. Ball game.
4: Pete Crow Armstrong's walk-off homer won the game for the Cubs in the bottom of the 10th inning, beating the crosstown rival White Sox on Marquee Sports. I'm Dave Anthony, and this is Fox News.
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0: Jackson here with you. Thank you very much for joining us. Appreciate you being here. Appreciate you every single day. Hey, yesterday, by the way, Bugsy, check out that screen there real quick. I just sent you something. Yesterday, we got on this program and a bunch of not, well, let me put this the right way. A bunch of people sat around and said, back in my day, we would play in the heat and we wouldn't worry about it. We would do whatever we wanted and just had to drink some water and rub some dirt on it. And we griped and we complained and we whined and we did all the things that you're supposed to do as a 46-year-old, 47-year-old, 48-year-old father who wants to coach his son's baseball team. We do all of that. We did everything we're supposed to do. And then what happened? The city changed. They eventually came around and said, fine. You can go out there and do everything you want to do. You can practice in the heat. You can do it. And I'll tell you, that was cool. So I talked to the head coach on the team. It's all cleared up. We're good to go. You can practice. We can do all the stuff we're going to do. It's great. It's wonderful. It's great. And then, guess what happens? Then the coach cancels it because of the weather. Yep, the rain. Concern for the rain. Comes in and cancels the whole thing. All of that for nothing. Nothing. All of that for nothing. And it is completely insane, completely wild, completely nuts. And here we are looking at this and wondering to ourselves, what are we doing? What are we doing here? And so we said, we're going to go, we're going to play, we're going to this. And then we say, nah, never mind. So, we did it. We did it, guys. We did it. So yesterday we got a big win for sanity. Everything moves in the right direction. Everything's awesome. Everything's wonderful. Everything's the best. And here we are now going, oh, never mind. We don't want to play. So thank you very much to everyone who agreed with me. Thank you very much for the folks at the Parks and Rec Department. For rethinking what they did for whatever reason it is. I'm not suggesting that we had anything to do with it. We had a lot to do with it. But I'm not suggesting that we had anything to do with it. But what I am suggesting to you is that then we just wussed out anyway. So there we go. There we go. Now, into the world of politics, you may find this to be entertaining. I find this to be a pretty funny thing. A lot of you will tell me the polls are always wrong. And my standard response to that has always been, no. You guys, you're misunderstanding it. Even in 2016, when people say Hillary Clinton was picked to win by 95%, 95%, 95%. Well, yes, that's absolutely true. 95%, that's how the New York Times gave her probability of winning. But the polls indicated that she was going to win the popular vote by 3 or 4%, and she did. Okay, so that happened. Just worth noting, she did win the popular vote. We have a new angle to fake polling, and here it is. Median Strategies is the polling group that came up with the poll in Wisconsin that had Francesca Hong up 20 points. Well, how did they get there? Oh, I'll help you. Ready? They made it up. Yep. They absolutely made it up. Median Strategy has decided that they will shut down after admitting that they created a fake poll with fake results and release them into the media ecosystem as a, quote, short-term social experiment examining how purported polling information could enter and spread through the political information ecosystem without independent verification. Now, you may think to yourself, wow, these guys are really, really smart. Really, really smart. Or they're really, really dumb. I have a different viewpoint. Okay? I think it's manipulation. I don't know if they're necessarily smart or dumb or anything like this, but I think it's manipulation. Remember that poll out of Iowa that said that Kamala Harris had surged back to like an 8-point lead in Iowa in 2024? And everyone questioned that, and Donald Trump talked about suing them and all sorts of other things. I think that was a similar thing. They were attempting to manipulate people into thinking that it was a foregone conclusion in Iowa that Kamala Harris was going to win, try to change the momentum. Here's a story from LA that ties this all together, because they've had another, this group did something else that was completely fake and nonsensical.
1: Nikki also caught up with LA mayor candidate Nithya Raman at the event in Boyle Heights, as she mentioned, where she then responded to a recent Los Angeles Times report that found a poll showing her rival Mayor Karen Bass leading by double digits, and that poll was fake.
2: I think this is not about fake news. This is about very real news, which is the environmental harm, the harm to residents. I will say that statistical awareness, reading polls, understanding which companies are putting this out, as we move into an age of misinformation, I think it is incumbent upon all of us and the media and residents to make sure that we are having real literacy about what polls mean and which polls we can trust.
0: God, even the left can't even talk like normal people in any situation. There is not a single situation where these people could just be like, yeah, that poll was garbage and it shouldn't have been shared, and the people who did this shouldn't be trusted ever again. And why can't you just say that? No, this is about environmental harm in the information ecosystem. It's like, God, just talk like a normal person. Media Research Strategies put out a poll showing the L.A. mayor leading city councilman Nithya Raman by nearly 12 percentage points ahead of the runoff. Now we have learned that is fake. So this group has been putting out fake polls for a while as part of a short-term social experiment examining how purported polling information can enter and spread through the ecosystem. So, for those of you that don't believe anything when it comes to polling, congratulations, you get another one. Another big W for you here, because you guys get the opportunity to lean into this one as well and say, see, see, see, these things are all fake. We told you they were all fake. And now we sit here and look, they're now admitting they're fake because one entity did this. And I think that's fair. I think it's completely fair. You guys, as much as I want to go and make the argument that polling is a scientific process, because it is, and you know, yesterday I was having a conversation with Brad Presnell about how like 421 people in a congressional district is by far an accepted number of people to measure to get a good polling sample. You see stuff like this, and people will say, "Well, okay, well, all of your political coverage is just busted." The fake poll claimed it had surveyed 560 Los Angeles voters between July 30th and August 5th. A representative for the company did not immediately respond to a request for a comment. And in response to repeated inquiries, the company said the poll was nothing of the kind. So they're just very confused about what it actually meant. And what they're saying is, we just lied. We just made stuff up in order to push narratives we were trying to push. Were they trying to push Francesca Hong to the top of that race? Probably. Probably, to make it appear there was a foregone conclusion. Yeah. Mayor Karen Bass, they want her to win? I mean, probably. You wouldn't put this information out otherwise. You wouldn't do it. It's the only reason why you would do it. It's the sole reason why you would do it. It's a short-term social experiment, meaning you were trying to kind of rig the election, essentially. You were trying to convince people that things were different than they actually were. I mean, sure. And now they're claiming that it was just an experiment, didn't mean anything, and they didn't mean any harm by it. So they're going to shut down their company, and they'd also like you to know that we are not seeking publicity or attribution for the individuals involved, and we are declining interviews. So they will let you know they don't want to talk about it. They said, and then they go into like a whole bunch of different stuff. Faced with a choice between an incumbent and a Democrat Socialists of America aligned challenger, most Pratt voters appear to be treating Bass as the more familiar, more moderate option than sitting out the race. Again, they just made all that up. Okay, they made all of it up. The California Post declared Spencer Pratt's voters could be a deciding factor in the L.A. mayor showdown, according to a latest poll, but of course, was made up. I mean, that's really what it is. Karen Bass saw the poll and said, doing the work, showing up and gaining momentum. Let's do this. But again, it was all made up. So, yeah. Congratulations yet again to the people that want to continue to sow distrust in the media, or excuse me, distrust amongst the American people for what comes out of the political media. And every time you see something like this, it chips away even further. They claim it's Donald Trump. I would claim that Donald Trump is a response to this kind of stuff. Donald Trump doesn't exist if the political players in this country weren't playing games like this. So there we go. Fake news, fake polls, all that fun stuff. We'll be right back. You can weigh in 866-494-9866. 866-494-WVNN. Keep it locked right here, and we'll be right back.
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5: Good Tuesday morning. I'm Jonathan Skinner. Here's your 48 News update. The Jackson County Sheriff's Office is working to learn what led to a fight where one man is charged with beating another man to death. Sheriff Rocky Harnon says it happened at an apartment complex Sunday night in Bridgeport. He confirms William Cagle admitted to killing Casey Jones Foster and says they both knew each other. Cagle now faces a murder charge. A judge has not set his bond. A new website will let drivers check whether their license plate has been searched by law enforcement agencies using flock cameras. It's called haveibeenflocked.com. On the website, you can enter your license plate and search across several departments for your information. This comes as Flock announced new privacy measures, including cutting its data retention period from 30 days to 7. Company leaders say the system will also automatically lock some users out when potential misuse is flagged. The potential demolition of an abandoned Huntsville apartment complex could be put on pause. People overseeing the complex say they don't have the money to pay for it, and the property owner won't pay either. The Serenity Apartments on Gulf Road were ordered to be torn down by October 14th. Now an overseer of the property is asking the judge to change that. Matthew Brash says the demolition cannot move forward because the property's owner, Lurin Real Estate, has refused to pay for the work. The cost ranges from $500,000 to over $4 million. Brass says without funding, they can't meet that deadline. He's now asking the judge to remove the demolition requirement or give him more time. Meanwhile, Huntsville city leaders want to make sure their voting machines work ahead of next week's municipal election. They'll test the machines tomorrow morning. Huntsville voters will pick who they want on the city council in Districts 2, 3, and 4. District 2 and 3 voters will also pick who they want on the Board of Education. And if you're driving to the Arsenal this morning, you may need to give yourself a little extra time to get there. The Army is doing maintenance on its automated installation entry system today and Thursday, which could cause some outages. During those outages, gate guards will be unable to scan driver's licenses. Drivers can use a common access card, the AIE access badge, or a personal identification verification card. For the latest news as it breaks, stay with WFF 48. I'm Jonathan Skinner from the 48 Studios. Have a blessed and beautiful Tuesday.
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1: This regime cannot be trusted. 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

0: Bill Jackson here with you. Thank you very much for joining us. Thank you so much for your time today. You know, I agree with this comment that was made. I just don't know what the context is. Someone's going to have to fill this in for me. I mean, they're right, but why?
1: Dale Jackson is such a sore loser.
0: Okay, I don't know what I've done to lose, but I'm open to hearing it. Please tell me, what exactly did I lose? I have no idea. No clue.
1: Park and Rec looked at the radar and said, go for it.
0: I think that's a real possibility. That part's probably true. They're like, okay, this guy's bitching about this stuff. Fine, you can go play. You can go play! And then they're like, oh, it's raining. What are you going to do now? Well, the answer to that is nothing. Nothing is what is what we're going to do now. So, yeah, we just had soccer practice. And soccer practice, holy cow. And I got to tell you, there is a difference between moms and dads in how this is handled. You know, I was like, okay, fine. There's like 10 of these kids. I'll just go get like 10 Gatorades or whatever. And I'll throw them in a cooler and everything will be fine. So I get to the cooler and Cindy has gotten, what do you call these things? I don't know what you call them, but they're like basically strips of cloth that you're supposed to like dunk in the water. And then you put them on you when you're hot and they cool you down. I'm like, what is this? This is just disgusting. And it's going to get wet and sweaty and gross. I'm just like, they just need water, guys. That's all you need. They just need water. That's all they got to do is drink water. Drink water. Give them some Gatorade or something, too. But this is going to make their stomach hurts because, listen, I've been around kids enough to understand that. That's all you got to do. You're trying to reinvent the wheel? Give them a little shade. Give them a couple minutes to chill out every couple of minutes, every 10 minutes or so. And then let them run around and do it. And then be done with it. But moms are like, no. Here, we got to set up this little cooling station. And we've got to have these little cloth strips that we dip in the water. You know what's nice? The thing that I totally don't think is gross is putting all the drinks in one cooler. And then having a bunch of disgusting children take these little cloth strips that you've created, put them on themselves to cool off for 2 seconds, and then, of course, wring out on their heads, and then stick them back in the cooler with your drinks and let all that water circulate around. And this is like the equivalent of drinking bathwater, which has been all over and inside your body and like getting all the grime and junk off your entire person. No, just go ahead and do that. And I'm just like, why are we doing this? Like, what is the purpose of this? And I look at that and I'm just like, man, we do not need to do these things. So, yes, I'm complaining again. Yes, it's fair to say that I am griping and complaining again. This time I'm griping and complaining about going and playing this time, and the other, well, Cindy in particular, trying to reinvent the wheel here and make it to where these kids are super cool and everything is fine, when in reality you could have just put them out there with some water and said, here, go play, and they would have thought nothing of it. Yes, it was hot at 3 o'clock yesterday, but nobody died. Okay, so there we go. Let's get back into the conversation about polling and how dumb some of these groups are trying to create polls that maybe move you in the right direction.

0: Limbaugh called it push polling. Fake polling to influence people into voting for their favorite candidate.
1: Yeah, I mean, obviously, that's exactly what this is. That is exactly what this is. And on top of that, you have to look at you know, the idea that these people got caught doing this and then came out and said immediately, you've got to understand, this was a social experiment. You see, it was a social experiment. And everyone should know that it wasn't like a real thing. It was just a social experiment. Golly gee whiz. And it's like, no, I don't think that that's what this is. This is instead really a scenario where you're lying. And it's more push polling than anything else. So they're going to try to tell you that this was like some sort of experiment. But yes, push polling is the right way to frame this. And it's exactly what they're trying to do. And they're trying to make it to where their favorite candidates win. Like I said, I mentioned it with Kamala Harris. So yet another group busted trying to do just that. Francesca Hong was supposed to be the next Abdullah Saeed and a socialist darling for Wisconsin, which I wish would have happened, but it didn't. And they tried to will it to happen by putting up a poll to show that it was a foregone conclusion. So they failed. They failed. All right.
0: Didn't you know that children will melt when temps are over 90?
1: Yeah, that's exactly what other parents believe. Okay, that is exactly what they believe. Some people say Cindy is a saint. I would agree.
0: Dale, Cindy is a saint. Cindy is helping the kids out due to the heat. I'm very proud practice. I mean, big deal, it's hot, but dude, stop being a punkus bitch. Leave it to Yaffe for the whining and pitching.
1: Okay. I don't know what's happening here, but all right. Thank you very much.
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4: News. I'm Gianna Gelosi. It's primary day in Alaska, Florida, Wyoming, and Alaska. It's a tale of two Dan Sullivans.
5: Dan J. Sullivan is a retired teacher who's challenging sitting Republican Senator Dan S. Sullivan. Dan J. Sullivan claims his campaign is for real, but he's being accused of running simply to confuse voters.
4: It's Fox's Matt Finn in Florida, Democratic Socialist on the ballot.
6: In South Florida, the 25th Congressional District, DSA-backed candidate Oliver Larkin is challenging Democratic Representative Jared Moskowitz, making immigration enforcement a central issue. And in Florida's redrawn 20th Congressional District, self-described Democratic Socialist Elijah Manley is challenging longtime Democrat Debbie Wasserman Schultz.
4: Fox's Alex Hogan opening statements today in a federal case accusing Meta of deliberately making Facebook and Instagram addicted to children. America's listening to Fox News.
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0: WVNN. Bill Jackson here with you. Thank you very much for joining us. Thank you so much for your time today and every single day that you are willing to be here. Thank you so much for that. Also, thank you very much to Jacob Morrison, Valley Labor Report. You hear him right here, 9:30 to 11 on WVNN. And we're very excited to have him here on the Alabama A&M $350 million Bulldog Hotline. $350 million, that's the economic impact Alabama A&M has on the great state of Alabama. $238 million in North Alabama alone. Jacob Morrison, obviously on the political left, and there's a lot going on in that world right now. Jacob, we've talked a little bit about Hassan Piker and all the attention this guy has received. Establishment Democrats are like, please stop. Please go away. Please disavow. They're asking Abdullah al-Sayed to disavow him, which is basically, hey, could you just like lie and say that you're not part of this and don't care anymore just so we can stop getting the criticism from it and stuff like that? Does he need to be disavowed? And would anyone believe them if they disavowed him at this point?
1: I mean, the sort of attacks that are going to come from Republicans are really coming either way. I mean, you know, even though he's not a socialist, he says he's not a socialist, he's not advocating for, you know, for worker ownership of the means of production. He's being called a communist. So, you know, I think that doing a disavowal at this point would hurt him more than it would help him, because I think it would look flip-floppy. He's maintained that, you know, he disagrees with a lot of the things that Hassan Piker says, but that he, you know, there are, you know, lots of people that listen to him. There are lots of people that listen to, you know, all sorts of figures. We want to talk to everybody. We want to build a movement that includes a lot of folks. And, you know, he's representative of a movement that, you know, by and large advocates for things that lots of people agree with. We want higher taxes on the wealthy. We want more people to have health care. And, you know, a lot of the things that Hassan Piker are pushing for are not things that are that controversial, especially over the last few years. You know, I mean, most of the clips that people talk about with Hassan Piker, they're pretty old. So let
0: me just ask this. If I had shocked my dog and pulled my dog's tail and all these other things, and I was a conservative figure supporting conservative figures, do you think the national media would focus on that?
1: I mean, there are lots of conservative figures that do and say odious things. I mean, there are lots of people in the Republican Party. There are several people in the Republican Party that have had pretty close ties to folks like Nick Fuentes, you know, and I certainly don't think that Hassan Piker is as odious as that. So,
0: okay. All right. But Nick Fuentes doesn't have support of mainstream Republicans. I mean, he is seen as an odious figure, as you have described him. No, nobody is. He's not out there on the campaign trail. There's one instance where Donald Trump met with him, and he got absolutely annihilated for doing so. And Donald Trump's response was, "I don't know anything about this guy. Now that I do, he sucks." I mean, that's basically the gist of it. Whether you believe that or not, I think Hassan Piker would vastly. Disagree with your framing that he's Nick Fuentes, but I think it's fair. I agree with you. I think Hassan Piker is the left's Nick Fuentes.
1: It wasn't just Donald Trump that had a meeting with him. I mean, Paul Gosar went to one of his rallies.
0: Hold on. Who?
1: Paul Gosar. He's a congressperson. Yeah.
0: Do you mean the guy proudly serving Arizona's 9th congressional district? That guy, the leading political figure known as Paul Gosar?
1: Mm-hmm. Yeah.
0: Wow. I mean, that's I mean, we're going from Donald Trump's oopsie, which was stupid, no question about it, to Paul Gosar. We're talking about leading candidates. He's out there on the campaign trail for them, and they're fighting about whether they should disavow him, and you're going to drop a Paul Gosar on me?
1: Yeah. Yeah.
0: Okay. It's kind of weak, right?
1: I mean, I don't think so. We didn't see a whole lot of people in the Republican Party fretting about, oh, well, do I disavow Paul Gosar? I mean, there wasn't, you know.
0: Who the hell is Paul Gosar? Hassan Piker is far more known than Paul Gosar.
1: Hassan Piker is more known than Paul Gosar, but Nick Fuentes is much more known than Paul Gosar, right? I mean, that's the sort of connection that we're making here. Nobody knew about Daria Leza. Nobody knew about Claire Valdez until they won their campaign. And then there was this big, you know, attempt to tie them and other folks to Hassan Piker. And then by proxy of them, make everybody in the Democratic Party disavow, you know, all of these people. And, you know, there was not really a similar effort to do that with Paul Gosar. Like, every single Republican did not have to account for their relationship with Paul Gosar.
0: Dude, nobody knows who the hell Paul Gosar is. That's my point. I don't know what the hell you're talking about. But the reason there's not a big call for people to disavow is because nobody knows what the hell you're talking about. You've chosen one controversial figure, and you're just like, yeah, well, what about this guy? And it's like, I don't know, what about him? I disavow this guy I've never heard of before. Hassan Piker is in the news because he's standing on stage with these people and campaigning with them, and he's supposed to be the voice of this generation, and he's, Mr. I'm just trying to give you guys health care. Also, America deserves 9/11, and you should kill Rick Scott, and you should do all these other things. Paul Gosar had lunch with Nick Fuentes, right?
1: No, Paul Gosar spoke at a Nick Fuentes event, like his political action committee. Paul Gosar was like the keynote speaker.
0: All right, well, I disavow Paul Gosar for campaigning right with any people out there. I don't know. That's weak, dude. I'm just saying. So are they going to continue every day having a conversation about whether or not Hassan Piker should be disavowed?
1: I think that there's going to be certainly, I mean, you're doing it this morning. There's going to be an attempt by people.
0: Well, I really wanted to get into the Paul Gosar conversation. That's what I was trying to really get into.
1: I think that voters are going to tire of this conversation. I think that people are going to hear their answers, and, you know, they're going to agree with the answers or they're not going to agree with the answers, but they want to hear, you know, what are you going to do when you're in office? Are you going to, you know, approve of higher taxes on wealthy people? Are you going to do something about the fact that workers are taking home the lowest share of the revenue in this economy since World War II? Are you going to do something about healthcare? Are you going to do something about the rising prices of college? You know, that I think that people are going to, especially as we get closer, you know, I mean, Labor Day is coming up. That's when people traditionally start paying attention to the elections. I think that people are going to want some more substantive conversations.
0: Oh, okay. All right. Well, I think that might be right. But then again, I also know how American politics works. And no, you're exactly wrong. Okay. So I wish you were right. We were having a conversation about the things that you say you want to have those conversations about. But instead, we're going to have conversations about whether Republicans want to kill you and Hassan Piker shocked his dog. I mean, that's the kind of stuff that we're going to actually have those conversations on. And when you saddle up with, what would you say, odious figures, that's sort of how this whole thing starts to play out. And you wonder where it is. So looking at what's happening right now, and again, I think Democrats are in pretty good shape. I mean, I'll just be completely honest with you. I mean, look at what's happening in District 2. You got Shamari Figures and Rhett Marcus tied. You've got Tommy Tuberville behind Doug Jones in that race, 58-55, I believe that is, or 48-45 in that particular race. I mean, we've got some tight races here. How do you feel about the blue wave right now?
1: I think that probably Democrats are almost certainly going to take the House. I mean, I would put money on that. That's, you know, I don't think that that's really in contest at this point, even though, you know, against the best efforts of the president and Republicans in state legislatures trying to, you know, pick voters in such a way that they get more people. I think that, and, you know, I think that the the indication of how upset people are with the administration is that the Senate is even potentially in play. I think that we'll see. There's been a lot of polls off recently. You know, I don't know how closely you've been following the primaries, but in Wisconsin and Michigan, the polls had Hong and Abdul El-Sayed up by 10 to 20 points. And both of those races were squeakers.
0: Oh, no.
1: So we'll see.
0: Did you not hear the news?
1: I'm not sure.
0: That Hong poll was completely fake. They put out another one out of L.A., and then they're like, ah, just kidding, we were lying. Have you not seen that? The 20-point Hong poll was put out by a group that said they put that out solely as a social experiment. I mean, they're lying about this, too.
1: Oh, that was a median strategy poll?
0: Yep.
1: Okay.
0: Yeah.
1: Well, I mean, that may have been the most, but most of the polls had her 10 to 15 up, right?
0: I don't know about that. So, I know the one that they keep focusing on is that 20-point poll, and it being fake now makes a lot more sense. So I think that's
1: well, you know, I think that primaries are more difficult to poll, is my understanding, than general elections. So I think that people generally have more confidence in general election polls, but they could always be wrong. And so, you know, we'll ultimately have to wait and see on election day.
0: All right. As a left-wing commie that you are, let me ask this question for you. Fareed Zakaria put out a video this week. I don't know if you've seen it or not. He's talking about Sweden, how it was like this it was like this left-wing Scandinavian style or Nordic communist utopia. And basically he's saying, yeah, that was fine. And now all of a sudden their vast welfare state and immigrant dumping ground, they freaked out about it. And now they are trying to turn more capitalist and get away from some of this. They want to keep all their social programs, but they want to do that through capital growth. And there seems to be some consequences of their actions there. They want to move maybe a little bit to the right. What do you make of that? And there was some other talk. I forget which country it was, had a giant investment in one of the data center stuff things that were going on, and people were wondering, wow, it turns out.
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2: 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Depend on it.
0: You know, what are you talking about? We built our entire foreign policy against stopping that. That was the entire premise of the Cold War.
1: Well, if you're asking me if I want to go and topple democratically elected governments across the world, I would say no.
0: Okay, that's good.
1: I think that people should have the opportunity to decide how they're governed.
0: It's interesting. USAID goes away, and all of a sudden, all of the socialist policies around the world change.
1: Oh, my. Yeah.
0: It may not be cause and effect, but maybe it is. Jacob Morrison, thank you very much. 9:30 to 11 right here on WVNN. Keep it locked right here. He will be here this Saturday. We're always thrilled to have him on the program, having spirited conversations about different things. Today we did a little national stuff, and that's okay. Let's take a quick timeout. Insults to Jacob Morrison. How do you get him in? Well, there you go. It's very simple. ScoutPestControl.com, WVNN. 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Can we just keep it radio friendly, though? Okay, good. Stay tuned.
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5: For the morning hours, we continue to warm up, but it's just not going to be as hot as it's been. It's been blazing hot lately. It's still going to be above normal. You still need to take precautions, but not as hot. 105, maybe 107 out there on the heat index. But to be honest, once it gets hot, it's just hot, right? We expect a few isolated pop-up showers and storms the next few days. High temperatures by the weekend, finally getting back to normal, closer to 90.
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0: VNN. Neil Jackson here with you. Thank you very much for joining us. You guys are vicious. What do you guys say about me when I'm not here? Bugsy, are they mean about me when I'm not here?
1: No, totally not. No, they love you.
0: These people are vicious. I mean, listen to this.
2: Jacob Morrison may be worse than Cleet Wetley.
0: That is a deep cut. That is an old school cut. I saw Cleet Wetley the other day. He's working with Andrew Sneed. I liked having Cleet Wetley on the program. I thought he was I like these guys who fight and disagree. I like that they're trying their best to push their agenda. I love that. This is exactly what they should be doing. This is exactly the angle they should be taking, so you can learn about what they believe and what they think. It's good to have this stuff on, even though a lot of you say, stop having them on!
2: Jacob Morrison is against corporations making big profits, but he's okay with illegal aliens being exploited to make corporations richer. Jacob Morrison is a walking contradiction.
0: Jacob Morrison's also a businessman. On top of that, he's a good one. He's very good at it. He is very, very good at it. Okay, so we've also got someone from District 9 in Arizona weighing in.
2: I live in Arizona District 9 that the evil Paul Gosar represents. I assure you that it's a bastion of right-wing hatred and no lefty commie Democrat should ever come here.
0: Look, I'm going to tell you this right now. We've been talking about how terrible Alabama is for the last 50 years trying to scare people from coming here and keep the left-wing crazies away. It doesn't work. Okay? It does not work. Okay? They still want to keep coming. They still want to keep coming. They still want to keep coming. So I say do not come, and they keep saying, I'm going to come. I mean, that's what's happening.
2: Why are you giving him airtime if he's a socialist?
0: I'm giving him airtime because he's a socialist. He's getting that airtime because he's a socialist. That's the reason. It's because he's also good on the radio, so let's just be real about it. He also is someone who is out here pushing his point of view, and we should absolutely let that point of view be heard. I don't think we should silence Hassan Piker. I don't want Hassan Piker disavowed. I don't want that to happen. I want them to be honest and say, I love Hassan Piker. I support Hassan Piker. I can't get enough Hassan Piker. I want them to say those things. I don't want them to say, no, we disavow someone. I mean, think about this. If they do disavow Hassan Piker, are they actually disavowing him, or are they just doing it because of politics? Well, I mean, seriously, ask yourself that question. Do they actually believe that Hassan Piker is unacceptable? No, they don't believe that. They believe that he is politically inconvenient. That's what they believe. And rightly so. That's exactly what they should believe. They should believe that he is politically inconvenient because he is. Are you ready for this? Politically inconvenient. But they absolutely believe it. Let me listen to Hassan Piker talk. The other day, Hassan Piker was saying, and I wish I did. Bugsy, why do I know so much about this? Is it too much internet? Too much internet, Bugsy?
1: Yeah, I think you just need to get off the internet.
0: Okay, too much internet. But Hassan Piker yesterday was making the argument, or maybe it was the day before, was making the argument that Democrats need to just bite the bullet and defend him. Stop trying to figure out how they're going to kind of get away from him. And they need to figure out how to lean into him and just say, look, this is who we are. This is what we believe. And Jacob Morrison suggested the same thing. Don't distance yourself from the guy. Say, this is our guy. This is what we believe. This is our worldview. And I've always said this. I want these people to own what they believe. I want them to say, this is what we want. We want higher taxes on the rich. Which, by the way, the seven things, I will give you some information that shows that, no, people don't actually want that. They don't actually want this. There is a grievance class, a jealousy class. Yes, that exists. But people as a whole don't actually want that when given alternatives. That's number one. Number two, I want them to say that, and then if they win, I want them to do it. I want Zohran Mamdani to go absolutely crazy in New York. It's the only way we're ever going to learn.
2: Dale, get that Nazi sympathizer off your show.
0: I don't think Jacob Morrison is a Nazi sympathizer. That is ridiculous.
2: Not enough enthusiasm on Piker.
0: So you think people should love Hassan Piker more? Yes! Democrats, lean into Hassan Piker. Bring him. Shamari Figures, bring Hassan Piker to Alabama to campaign for you. That would be fantastic.
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4: It's a hoax. I'm Dave Anthony, Fox News. That's what President Trump is telling voters in Alaska on primary day, warning them not to back an imposter in a Senate race with about a dozen candidates.
5: Two of them are named Dan Sullivan. Dan J. Sullivan, a retired teacher, and incumbent Republican Senator Dan S. Sullivan, who is seeking a third term. And President Trump is up early this morning, already posting online, Alaska, be careful, vote for the real Dan Sullivan today.
4: Fox's Alex Hogan. The other Dan Sullivan insists his campaign is not a sham. Among those also trying to unseat Senator Dan Sullivan, former Democratic Congresswoman Mary Peltola, the top four in today's primary advanced to November. There are also primaries in Wyoming and Florida, where Democratic Socialists are challenging two more House Democrats. Oliver Larkin hoping to unseat Congressman Jared Moskowitz, making immigration enforcement a big issue.
6: What it does is it endangers us. We do not need ICE to keep our communities safe.
4: In California, there's a special election to replace ex-Democratic Congressman Eric Swalwell. And the winner will be a Democrat. Aisha Wahab and Melissa Hernandez advanced in a June runoff to primary to today's runoff. Meanwhile, Fox's Todd Pyro has an update on a Swalwell controversy.
7: Swalwell admitted to FBI agents that he had, quote, physical relations with suspected Chinese intel operative Christine Fang on a, quote, handful of occasions.
4: Though the ex-congressman is not facing any charges in that.
7: All of this unfolding months after Swalwell resigned from Congress and dropped his run for California governor after unrelated allegations of rape and sexual assault.
4: Still no end in sight to the conflict with Iran, which again this morning insists the Strait of Hormuz will remain closed for shipping the day after President Trump insisted.
8: We have total control over the Strait. Now, they can be a nuisance. They can put a mine in the water, and people don't like having mines hit their billion-dollar ships.
4: Another ship was hit with another projectile today going through the Strait. 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
4: At least 13 Ukrainians are dead in another Russian bombardment hitting different areas, while Ukraine counterattacks again, launching almost 800 drones deep inside Russia. And they're angry in Moscow over where some of those drones are coming from.
10: British-made drones have been used by Ukraine in attacks on Russia, and now Russia is warning the UK. London's actions, it says, will inevitably carry consequences for which it will have to answer. The UK's Ministry of Defence says Britain stands shoulder to shoulder with Ukraine and is committed to giving Kyiv what it needs to defend itself. The drones in question have been used against military and industrial targets inside Russia. The attacks on sites including oil refineries and online retailer warehouses are said to have caused almost $50 billion worth of damage. Jonathan Savage, Fox News.
4: We're learning more about Hayden Panettiere's death.
5: Law enforcement sources tell TMZ that a friend of the 36-year-old actress found her unresponsive in an apartment in Greenville, South Carolina, and called 911. Panettiere was pronounced dead at the apartment. TMZ reports that Narcan was found at the scene. Officials have not confirmed her cause of death yet. She's known for her star roles in Nashville, Heroes, Remember the Titans, and much more. She also detailed the challenges she faced in a memoir, including addiction, domestic abuse.
4: That's Fox's Christina Coleman. And while potential overdoses being investigated, a drug bust at Penn State. 13 current or former students facing charges.
11: Pennsylvania Attorney General Dave Sunday says the operation involved large quantities of cocaine being brought from New York and Philadelphia, then allegedly cut, packaged, and distributed to students. Two alleged ringleaders remain at the center of the investigation, including 24-year-old Agostino Abitiello, who's still at large.
4: That's Fox's Ted Linder. On Wall Street, stock futures are falling before today's trading. I'm Dave Anthony, and this is Fox News.
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0: Neil Jackson here with you. Thank you very much for joining us. We appreciate you being here. We appreciate you every single day. And I'm thrilled to be here, thrilled to keep moving forward, thrilled to keep doing the stuff we're doing, thrilled to call out people on all sides, whether you're Candace Owens, Hassan Piker, or Yaffe, who are basically all three the same person with different opinions. And it is, it's well worth it to call them out. They deserve it. I mean, that's just simple as it is. We got the seven things you should be talking about today coming up here in just a second. 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It is easy, and you need to talk to him today. 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By the way, I've been asked a couple times about my good friend, my other good friend, Dan Bongino, coming back to radio. I'm very excited to hear that, and we are working on getting him back on WVNN. At least I am. I'm hoping we're able to pull something like that off. Our lineup has changed significantly over the years since Dan Bongino has been gone. It's only been a little bit of time, but we are working and getting him back on the air. So thank you for the emails of people who have sent in wondering what's going on with that. My best friend Dan Bongino will be back on the radio here soon. So I think it's a good thing for him. I was surprised he left to go work in the Trump administration. I was surprised he flamed out, and I'm sorry, that's the truth of what happened so quickly. But I am glad to see that he is coming back to talk radio and back into the same company. So we're thrilled to see that going on. We got a lot to talk about today. Yes, we can talk a little bit right now about the seven things you should be talking about today. That, of course, is brought to you by Two Men in a Truck. You got Two Men, a Truck, and so much more. How do I know that? Because I've used them. I got Two Men, a Truck, and so much more. I was happy about getting Two Men, a Truck, and so much more because Two Men, a Truck came and gave me Two Men, a Truck, and so much more. They moved all my stuff. They did a great job. They were wonderful with how they did it. They were professional and quick, and I was happy. They came, they packed it up, they moved it, they unpacked it, they staged it. And I was at my new house, thrilled. Two Men in a Truck, Huntsville.com. They have what's known as the grandma rule. You've heard me talk about it. Treat everyone the way you want your grandma to be treated. Every business should do the exact same thing. It is because of that they have been wildly successful in North Alabama. Two Men in a Truck, Huntsville.com. Talk to those guys today. And when you do, of course, make sure you tell them that Dale Jackson sent you. All right, let's get to it, folks. It is time for the often duplicated, never replicated, the most critically acclaimed segment here on the Dale Jackson Show, brought to you by Alabama's most trusted journalist. It's the seven things you should be talking about today.
1: Now time for the seven things you'll be talking about today. Number seven.
0: Alabama fell to number 13. In the preseason Associated Press college football poll, its lowest ranking since 2008. Oh, no. Are you guys going to be okay? Number 13. Can I tell you about like a 3-9 finish for my Florida Gators? Can we talk about that for a little bit? Ohio State 1, Oregon number 2. No, excuse me. Ohio State number 1, Oregon number 2, Georgia number 3, Auburn and Florida. Don't worry, guys. We're fighting back. Both receive votes. I know. Isn't it exciting? Receiving votes. I can't wait. College football is wonderful, and I'm excited to have it back. Hopefully, we're back in the mix this year. Talking about my Florida Gators. Auburn, I want to do well as well.
1: Number six.
0: Leeds Elementary School Assistant Principal Kyle Whittingham resigned amid misconduct allegations, and the Leeds Police Chief is now having to deny a cover-up in that case after looking into alleged misconduct, but they found no evidence of a crime. There was an allegation of misconduct, but they determined that no illegal, unethical, or unprofessional conduct had taken place. They researched the allegations and found no criminal conduct. Why did he resign? Why did he resign? The district did not have a name of either an alleged victim or victim's parents. There is talk of cover-up and things of that nature, but we just don't know what allegedly happened here and what exactly this was about. Anyway, a resignation has taken place. Also, in the early school year, a offensive coordinator in Gunnersville showed up to a jamboree drunk.
1: Number 5.
0: A survey found that while tax the rich remains a popular slogan, only 35% of voters would prefer a candidate promising higher government spending and taxes on the wealthy over one promising spending cuts and tax reductions for the middle class. But when they actually do try to do spending cuts, you don't see people praising. You see people freaking out. Like food stamps. You know, food stamps have like tripled while poverty has dropped like by half. Yeah, you know that, right? Anyway, 67% say politicians want to raise spending, even as a majority of voters want to cut it. Because that is exactly what happens. I mean, so, yeah, I'm not surprised at that at all.
1: Number 4.
0: All right, U.S. Representative Shamari Fingers is getting dinged. And by the way, I made this happen. I'm going to just tell you this right now. I made this happen. You have never seen a story written like this before about a Democrat, and I've been hammering this for years. U.S. Representative Shamari Fingers took credit for more than $8.5 million in federal funding for a Montgomery Airport runway upgrade awarded through the Trump administration's Department of Transportation grant, even though he was the only member of the Alabama House delegation to vote nay on the underlying fiscal year 2026 appropriations bill that enabled the funding. Listen to this and listen to this good. This is an unfair attack against Shamari Fingers. It is possible to work to get pieces of funding into a bill that you vote against. It is possible to support pieces of a bill you vote against because you're against the whole thing. Republicans don't get that leeway, but I'm going to be honest about it.
1: Number 3.
0: State Auditor Andrew Sorrell is the latest to be wildly wrong about flock cameras. Quote, we don't need a moratorium on them. We need them removed. This is regarding flock cameras. Calling for legislation to make them illegal in Alabama as a Fourth Amendment violation. He is wrong. State Representative Shane Stringer criticized the technology as revenue generators. He is wrong. And he says they have been abused and require strict checks and balances. Oh, he's right on that. That's the correct answer. And the correct answer is, if you don't like these things and the way they're being used, then you know what you do? You write a piece of legislation and you set up some guardrails. That's what you do. Get in there and set up these guardrails. You don't rip them away. They're a good policing tool. You don't rip them away. You fix them. This idea that we got to do away with this stuff is completely wrong.
1: Number 2.
0: Jared Kushner delivered a stark ultimatum to Hamas, saying it must disarm in Gaza or Israel will receive greater U.S. backing to finish the job. What more could we do for Israel? I mean, what in the world? How would we help? And by the way, I fully support helping them. I fully support helping them further. I fully support them finishing the job. I'm down with it. Don't get me wrong. Let's go. Also, President Donald Trump says Iran totally wants a deal. Totally wants the deal. But will not accept the necessary terms. Floated declaring the Strait of Hormuz a U.S. territory and warned that Iran is in big trouble. Okay, sure, man. Sure. Hey, listen. I hope you're right. But, like, prove it. Okay? There we go.
1: Now, time for the number one thing you'll be talking about today.
0: Governor-elect, national championship winning head coach. United States Senator Tommy Tuberville, who will be on this program a little bit later today, declared, if you hate America, leave. We don't want you here. Well, U.S. Representative Dale Strong warned that socialists have hijacked the Democrat Party and framed the midterms as a contest of conservatives versus socialists. And if that is true, that is a great battleground that conservatives should really want to fight on. They should want that fight. They should really want that fight. They should absolutely push for that fight. That is a battleground that conservatives can clearly win on, and they should want that fight. And they should go out, and they should advocate that that is the battle that we are having. Dale Strong is exactly right, and he should push for that battle, because the more that battle comes up, the better off that we're going to be. And it is that simple. Yes, it is that easy to understand. If this is a battle between conservatives and socialists, the socialists will lose. It's as simple as this. If we're talking about the theory for how the country should be run, our economic system, all that stuff, if that's the battle, conservatives will win. If the battle is, man, Donald Trump sucks and Iran and gas prices, well, then the conservatives will lose. And as of right now, this looks like it's going to be a battle of, man, doesn't Donald Trump suck? So that seems like where we are right now. And I think that's probably not in a very good place. I think as of right now, Republicans will lose the House. They will probably lose the Senate. Okay? So that is a real problem for Republicans right now. So we are watching in some states where Republican races that are supposed to be solid Republicans are moving to likely Republican. And it looks like that's what we're going to see happen. So I would just suggest that there maybe be a little bit of a come to Jesus and they start listening to Tommy Tuberville and Dale Strong on this. I'm hoping that they're able to do so. It doesn't really look like a lot of Republicans are paying attention to this, especially the one at the top. So might be worth noting. I'd pay attention to it if I were you, but there we go. I'm Dale Jackson. This is WVNN. Get your thoughts and your questions in. 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
0: 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Don't forget to get your questions in for 10 with him. We got a lot going on. I told you Tommy Tuberville's coming up in the next hour as well. Stay tuned.
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4: Oh, good morning, everybody. A little muggy out there again. We had that boundary come through yesterday with a few thunderstorms. Temperatures today should be just a little bit more tolerable, but keep in mind, yesterday that heat index was all the way up to about 110. We're still looking at some dangerous heat the next couple of days, so take it easy, stay hydrated. Just a pop-up shower storm today and tomorrow. There are signs of some relief, though, by the weekend.
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2: 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Dale Jackson here with you. Thrilled to be here with you. Let me just say this about the Shamari Figures thing, because I want to respond to like some criticism that Shamari Figures is receiving. I'm going to offer, and I wish members of Congress would defend each other on this, because Shamari Figures, and I'm going to ask Tommy Tuberville about this, Shamari Figures is getting criticized for something that I think is stupid. Now, and I'll tell you why I think it's stupid. I want you to think about this. If you're a member of Congress and you think that we're spending too much money, okay, let's just say you're the most fiscally conservative human being that ever existed, and you're in Congress, okay? And it's your thought process that we spend too much money and we should spend less, okay? Let's say that you believe that. So you make that argument, you fight that battle. You get on the floor and say, we're spending too much money. We're spending too much money. We shouldn't be spending this money. We really need to spend less money. This is ridiculous. We shouldn't be doing all of this. Right? Okay, so you say all of that. And you know you're going to lose the battle. You know there's no chance here. But you've got things in your district that you think are worthwhile. A bridge or airport funding or whatever. And you look, we can all say like, this is why we have this spending problem in this country, because everyone's got their own little pet projects they want to put in these bills. Yes, that's true. 100%. You're exactly correct. That is right. 100% correct. You are right. I agree with you. You are correct. But if you're a member of Congress and you've got something in your district that you want to get done, you still try to get that into legislation. You still try to do everything that you can do in order to, quote unquote, serve your community. And I got to give credit where credit is due. I mean, it's my fault this story got written. It is the first time I have ever seen this story be written. And I fully believe it is because of me. And you can go look. I've done this story. I've done Yellowhammer Now videos about this. I've talked about this on the radio. The mainstream media regularly does these stories about Republicans voted against and now they're taking credit for or they are appearing at this organization or this ribbon cutting or whatever. Okay? And they hammer them for it. But then it's a stupid thing to hammer people for, because you can in fact be in favor of something in a bill while voting against the bill. I'll give you a headline here. Tuberville touts broadband funding despite voting against it. Why did he vote against that bill? Well, because it was a massive bipartisan infrastructure bill that had a lot of pork barrel spending in it that he didn't like. That doesn't mean that it's not, this portion of it isn't.

0: good. Headline, Vanity Fair. Republicans are back to the old have their cake and vote against it too. A number of Republican lawmakers are suddenly giving high praise to Joe Biden's infrastructure agenda despite voting against it. You know what? Let me look and see if they've written this story about Shamari Figures. No? No? They didn't? Wow. What an absolute shocker that they didn't follow up with that story about Shamari Figures voting against airport upgrades, even though he voted against it. Wow. He was the only member of the Alabama delegation to vote nay on the appropriations bill that funded it. And you would think that maybe that you know, you might have that story ready to go to prove that, you know, you're not a fraud or you're not ridiculous. And maybe AL.com would probably write that story. No, no. Don't expect anyone else to write this story. But I'm going to tell you this right now. You can support a portion of a bill and still vote against it. It's simple. It's not. This is not complex stuff, if you're honest.
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2: Fox News, I'm CJ Papa. President Trump insists the U.S. controls the Strait of Hormuz, but Qatar's foreign ministry spokesperson says an agreement over the waterway would make it much easier to resume the U.S.-Iran talks. Primary day in Alaska, Republican incumbent Senator Dan S. Sullivan on the ballot with Dan J. Sullivan, a self-described Republican. President Trump posting earlier on Truth Social.
3: Alaska, be careful. Vote for the real Dan Sullivan today. Through me, he's brought hundreds of billion of dollars back to your state. So the race also includes former Congresswoman Democrat Mary Peltola. All candidates appear on the same ballot, and the four who receive the most votes will then go on to qualify for the ranked vote in the midterms.
2: That is Fox's Alex Hogan reporting. The polls close at midnight Eastern. 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

0: await the arrival of one Todd Pyro from Fox and Friends First. Always thrilled to have him on the program. And we'll discuss a couple of things with him. I will tell you this. The flock and the data center conversation is showing up everywhere. Absolutely everywhere. We are watching, well, Democrats and Republicans trying to figure out how exactly they're going to frame this issue. It continues to grow and bubble up and cause problems for people on all sides of the political aisle. And I find it to be somewhat amusing because the correct answer is the Trump answer. And Trump has made it very clear. And I give props when props are due. I give props when props are due. And the props that are due today to Donald Trump for calling out Greg Abbott on the data center moratorium are exactly correct. He's exactly correct. He has said that is a kind of a silly thing to do. It's a foolish move. And he's right. He's right. You're catering to the dumbest parts of your electorate. And you should not do that. You should not cater to the dumbest parts of your electorate. You should push back against the dumbest parts of your electorate. That is imperative. You do not give in to them. If you give in to them, you find yourself in a scenario where they are given power. And when you give them power, they're going to use it. They're going to use it. So this is becoming an issue now. The part of the DSA platform, I don't know if you guys knew this or not. And look, maybe you guys are all Democrat socialists now. Are you guys all Democratic socialists? Because a part of their platform right now is banning data centers. Did you know that? Did you know that this is actually one of the planks of their platform? Now, that doesn't mean that everything that the Democrat socialists do is bad. But can I ask you a question? Let me ask you this question. What other things do you like that the DSA does? What other things do you like that they want to do? Eliminate the Electoral College? Big Puerto Rico and Washington, D.C. states? Are you good with that? No, you good? I'm just saying Green New Deal? Is that the thing you're down with? Support for Palestine and Iran. Is that what you're... Oh, Cuba? Is that what you're down with? Again, I want to know exactly which one of these things you're down with. What exactly is the agenda that they support that you find so appealing? Yeah, trans and kids. You want to trans kids? I got it. Oh, how about a National Political Education Committee? I know, eliminating the Senate and the presidency. There you go. That's it. Oh, more DEI. That's what you guys... Okay, I know, I get it. So it's just the data centers? Isn't it possible? Oh, you want to eliminate prisons and police. I get it. Because that's what you guys are for, because you guys are all DSA now. Now you'll say, well, Dale, that doesn't mean we're all DSA. I mean, that doesn't mean that just because we support this one issue they have. Well, I'm just asking you, why is it that is the one thing you align with them with and the one thing that you think they get right? Oh, Medicare for all. Okay, I got it wrong. You want free college tuition, Medicare for all, and universal pre-K. You want the government to take over private industry, the means of production. These are all things that you want. You want rent control. That's it. Okay, all right. Oh, you want to cut defense spending. Now, a lot of you can probably find two things that you're in favor with the Democrat Socialists with. Two things. I mean, one is the data centers. The other is letting Israel be pushed into the sea. And there seems to be some common cause there. It seems to be something that you guys might be able to get behind. It might be something you might be able to line up with them on. Not me, my friends. I have yet to find something that me and the Democrats, socialists, tend to agree with. I look at their platform and I go, no, I don't like any of this. Now, some of it sounds good. And I mean, really, this is just a good example of the problem I have with this, is that a lot of this sounds nice. Like, for example, I would like higher minimum wages and a living wage. Yes, I think that'd be nice. It'd be nice if people made more money. I agree with that. Now, it ignores how markets work and the realities of life and what happens when you do increase the minimum wage to like $16, $18, $20 an hour. But, you know, forget about that. That's how you end up with $20 burritos. Shorter work week? Sure, I would love a federally mandated shorter work week. But you know who that would be for? Government employees like my wife. If they were able to pull that off. So sure, man. Does that sound good? Yeah, I guess that's great. Rent control and socialized housing? Yes, seize the house. Wait, no, I don't support that because that's crazy. But they want to take housing from landlords and just socialize it. That's what they want to do. So, again, I was trying to find something I agree with them on, and I got sidetracked here. But, yeah, a 32-hour work week? Sure, man, whatever. Go for it. Make that happen. Maybe our friends in the federal government will do less damage to our budgets if we only let them work 32 hours a week. Maybe that's possible. But, sure. So why is it that the data center and flock cameras are the one thing that people get behind when it comes to dealing with crazy Democrat socialist policies? What is it about those things? One of you offer this up.
1: Flock cameras are a cancer on American liberty.
0: Instead of advocating for their ban, wouldn't it make more sense to advocate for some guardrails? I know I said that before, but I really have to ask. Wouldn't it make more sense to advocate for some guardrails here? You can look. One of the stories that is not compelling to me is the various stories about law enforcement officers and other people misusing the flock camera. That didn't really do anything for me. Because I think people are inherently flawed, and people will do bad things given the opportunity. It's like saying that the people at Walmart who steal mean that we shouldn't have Walmarts. That's not the case. What we should do is cage the people that steal. That's easy. I mean, these are easy fixes. If you're telling me that there are problems within law enforcement when it comes to these things, then let's address those things. That's the part I don't get. Everyone says, oh, we don't like these things as they are currently constituted. Let's get them out. And like I said, Andrew Sorrell, friend of this program, state auditor, is advocating for taking all the flock cameras down. And I got to tell you, I appreciate the honesty on his part. But those flock cameras, there are many instances where those flock cameras have come in pretty damn handy. And the instances where they have been abused are few and far between. And we know about them because they're getting caught doing it. Now, I will tell you this. I have the perfect example. The perfect example of these things being abused. If you wanted to kind of make this a real issue and not like some sort of moral panic, I have it. I hesitate giving it to you. But I am, if not the world's most honest human being that's ever existed. So as the world's most honest human being that's ever existed, I'm going to give this to you. Here is a piece of information that you may utilize in your anti-flock crusade to sound less crazy. In 2020, in the state of Kentucky, flock cameras and other types of surveillance were used at large gatherings in order to get people's information and send them emails or send them messages telling them that because they have been seen at a church or somewhere else, that they would have to quarantine for 14 days. That's what the state government tried to do. Okay, so, you know, they say, oh, woke one was crazy. I mean, woke one was crazy, right? Like, that's like the whole thing they say. Woke one was nuts, wasn't it? I mean, that's crazy. And that right there is one of the arguments you guys can make against it. To which my response is, as always, hold on one second. That doesn't mean we throw it all out. What that means is there's a problem, and we lay out how that can't happen. That we're not going to allow that to happen. See, we can have this types of technology and these things without going all in and being, you know, authoritarian lunatics. Okay, that's the issue. I don't like authoritarian lunatics. I don't want an authoritarian lunatic. But you're telling me the existence of the camera itself somehow is a sign of authoritarianism, and I got to look at that and say, why? Are we against body cams now? Are we against license plate readers in cop cars? You know, the cop cars have license plate readers in them too, some of them. Not all of them, but some of them do. They all have cameras that are recording. That they all have that. But instead, here we are just like, oh my God, these flock cameras, they are a violation of everything I hold dear and believe. This thing I just found out about and don't understand. I'm mad about. I don't understand it. And I demand that you agree with me. I demand that you do something about this. And I demand that we never have any more of these flock cameras in any way, shape, or form because they're a violation of my freedoms. How? I don't know. You have no expectation of privacy out in the streets. You've got no expectation of privacy there. And that's what they're going to find. And you're going to say, well, that's just that's an overreach by the government. And maybe it is. But when you start screaming and yelling about stuff that's not worth screaming and yelling about, people are just kind of shrug that off. And they're going to get sort of a, what do they call it? What do they call it when something smells in your house and you're not the one who smells it? What do they call that? Like, people who have cats. Like, you people who have cats are disgusting. I'm just going to be honest.
2: Oh, it's nose blind, isn't it?
0: Yeah. Yeah, you people who have cats are disgusting. Because people walk into your house and they're like, oh my God, this stinks. And you're like, what? And obviously no one's going to say anything like that. Did I ever tell you guys the funniest thing that I've ever seen happen in my life? The funniest thing, and I'm not even kidding, this is the funniest thing that ever happened. This is way off track. And everyone should do this every time they go to visit someone's new house. Bugsy, I had a friend who walked into one of my other friends' new house that they had just bought. He walked into their new house on the first day. They were having a housewarming party. And he walks in and he goes, did you guys get a cat? And it completely...
2: I'm going to do that at your next Christmas party.
0: It completely... I mean, years later, this is still a topic of conversation. Like, still a topic of conversation. Because it was so funny, because obviously there was no cat in the house. But this guy comes in and is like, hey, did you guys get a cat? And automatically the wife is like, does my house smell? Like, that's immediately what she thought. And, it's funny. Ha, ha, ha. And it's also... You know, not funny in the sense that this poor woman who deserved none of this and is a perfectly fine and sweet person now is in the back of her mind constantly thinking if the house smells like a cat, which is very funny.
2: And then you don't even know because you're used to it.
0: Right. Well, then,
2: you have no idea.
0: And plus, they don't have a cat. On top of that, they don't even have a cat. So they're just like, does my house smell like a cat? And so I thought it was very funny. So... given the opportunity to do that, you should absolutely, at the next housewarming party you walk into, say, hey, y'all got a cat? What's smelling a cat? What was I talking about here? Anyway, flock cameras. If you guys are going to be all geeked up about this flock camera stuff, you got to understand, you're taking a position that most people are going to kind of tune out. And then they're going to immediately, they're going to become nose blind to your complaints. because this one doesn't really seem like much of a real complaint. That's how people are going to feel. You can tell me I'm wrong on that, but I'll just be honest. This is the data centers, the people who are doing this generally are the same thing, are the same people who are doing No Kings rallies. They are the Democrat Socialists. They are the far left. They are all these things. And I think outside of all this crazy Facebook stuff you're seeing about these things, the fact-free stuff, I think most people are not all that concerned about flock cameras. But congratulations, flock cameras and data centers. That's the stuff we get to talk about heading into 2026, and Democrats have seized on it very wisely, and Republicans have ceded the ground to them by going, yeah, yeah, they're right. And that's what Greg Abbott did in Texas with the data centers, and that was a huge mistake. Huge mistake, because they're going to utilize that against Republicans across the country. Let's take a quick timeout. You can weigh in and tell me how wrong I am, which you guys are already doing. ScoutPestControl.com, WVNN. 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
6: The Jackson County Sheriff's Office is working to learn what led to a fight where one man is charged with beating another man to death. Sheriff Rocky Harnon says it happened at an apartment complex Sunday night in Bridgeport. He confirms William Cagle admitted to killing Casey Jones Foster. Cagle now faces a murder charge. A judge has not set his bond. Huntsville city leaders want to make sure their voting machines work ahead of next week's municipal election. They'll test the machines tomorrow morning. Huntsville voters will pick who they want on the city council in districts 2, 3, and 4. And if you're driving to the arsenal this morning, you may need to give yourself a little extra time to get there. The Army is doing maintenance on its automated installation entry system today and Thursday, which could cause some outages. During those outages, gate guards will be unable to scan driver's licenses. Drivers can use a common access card, the AIE access badge, or a personal identification verification card. For the latest news as it breaks, stay with WFF 48.
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8: All for the morning hours, we continue to warm up, but it's just not going to be as hot as it's still going to be above normal. You still need to take precautions, but not as hot. 105, maybe 107 out there on the heat index. But to be honest, once it gets hot, it's just hot, right? We expect a few isolated pop-up showers and storms the next few days. High temperatures by the weekend, finally getting back to normal, closer to 90.
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11: Don't have the guts to talk with Dale on the phone? 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Just tell him what you think on the WVNN Instant Reaction Online. 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

0: WVNN. Bill Jackson here with you. Thank you for being here. Thank you for your time today. And you guys have thoughts on these flock cameras, and you continue to express them. And that is hunky-dory, as some people would say. But some of you are like, what's the big deal? And that's the general consensus. And you guys will say, well, those people are a bunch of sheep. And maybe that's true.
1: I don't see how anybody that complains about flock cameras can have a cell phone. Because if they are worried about being monitored by those cameras, then they do not understand the monitoring that goes on with their cell phone.
0: Well, I will tell you the issue, the difference here. The difference is that the people monitoring you on your cell phone are not the government. And you willfully enter into an agreement with the people who are providing your cell phone service to give them all of your data. Do you know why a lot of cars, the new ones, are removing Apple Play from the vehicles? Do you know why they're doing that? Anyone know? Two reasons. One, because they want to sell you a subscription. That's number one. Like, they want to sell you a subscription to utilize your GPS. And if they let you have Apple Play or whatever and connect your phone to it, they won't be able to do that. So they're removing that capability from your phone because they want to be able to monitor you, where you go, what you're doing, all this other stuff, and then turn around and sell that data to other people. That's what they want to do. Far more intrusive than a flock camera, but we do it. I mean, that's just the truth. Far more intrusive. And we do that every single day, and we just don't really seem to have much of a problem with it at all. So, you know, I find that to be somewhat amusing. The government, people are fearful, and rightly so, of government overreach. Like I mentioned with the Kentucky thing. People who go and again, I'm not suggesting the government's right. I do not believe that they are on this. I don't want them monitoring selectively, just feeding a bunch of data in and analyzing it and doing like a pre-crime thing, but that's not what's happening with flock cameras. That is not what is happening with flock cameras. What is happening with the flock camera thing is it's become a moral panic because people are freaking out about it. So set the guardrails up as you want. I mean, tell me what you would be. Okay, let's just say that they're not going to go away. Okay? Let's just say they're not going to go away. What guardrails would you like to see in order to make you feel better about it?
1: The anti-flock camera people are the new sovereign citizens.
0: Same exact group. I mean, it is exactly the same. It is exactly the same. They're the no kings people. They're the anti-sovereign. And there's a bunch of, and I'm saying there's a bunch of different groups that are involved in this. Okay, there are a bunch of different groups. The Democrat Socialists are one of the groups that are doing this. Okay, that's simple too. That is exactly right. It's a bunch of groups that you would be like, oh, I don't want to be associated with those people.
1: Dale, you are wrong on flock simply because you are UN educated on all of flock.
0: I think what you mean is I'm uneducated. Thank you very much. I am uneducated, not UN educated. Hold on, I gotta clean up your text here. So let's try this again.
1: Dale. You are wrong on flock simply because you are uneducated on all of flock. The cameras are legal, but flock is way more than cameras. They have RF receivers.
0: What does that mean? What do you mean they have RF receivers? What does that have to do with any of this? What does that mean? You mean they transmit the data? Okay. Well, so what? What exactly am I supposed to do with that information? They have RF receivers, okay.
1: The violation is when they aggregate the data with other databases to build a pattern of life profile on persons not under investigation.
0: But that's not happening. They're not building a pattern. This is the whole thing. Oh, they can see if you're on Bluetooth inside your car and listen to it. That's not what's going on. That is not what's going on. You guys are buying into these conspiracy theories, and that's why I'm not listening to you on this. It's just absolutely ridiculous. Absolutely ridiculous. Oh, they're monitoring us. They're building patterns on my life. They know exactly what I'm doing. Nobody cares what you're doing, dude. Nobody cares. So you guys are overreacting.
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3: Social media is on trial again. I'm Dave Anthony, Fox News. In particular, Meta, the owner of Facebook and Instagram.
4: The question is whether Meta knew something that users didn't. In other words, saying one thing in public, but something else in private.
3: Fox Business Network's Ashley Webster. 29 states have sued Meta, and attorneys general from four lead the case in court in Oakland. California's AG claims Meta has helped fuel a mental health crisis in children.
4: Meta is accused of designing platforms that are addictive. The tech company denies any wrongdoing. Also arguing that social media addiction is not an officially recognized psychiatric diagnosis.
3: The states want changes at Meta and damages that could top $1 trillion. Meta already lost cases related to harming teens in California and New Mexico, ordered to pay more than $900 million. Another ship hit by another projectile in the Strait of Hormuz today as Iran again insists the waterway remains closed. President Trump insists the strait's open and the U.S. controls it. Meanwhile, Fox's Trey Yingst reports from Tel Aviv there is new U.S.-Israel tension.
5: Israel launched strikes against a Syrian airbase overnight, prompting U.S. Ambassador Tom Barrack to release a statement saying we are deeply concerned. He went on to say an unnecessary escalation that does not advance regional stability. Now, I spoke with a senior Israeli official about these reports, and they responded saying highly sensitive intelligence was shared with the United States in advance.
3: It's primary day in Wyoming and Florida, where Democratic socialists are challenging two more House Democrats, Elijah Manley, running against Congresswoman Debbie Wasserman Schultz.
6: I'm not a supporter of open borders, but I'm also not a supporter of having an agency kidnapping Americans off the street like ICE has.
3: There are also primaries in Alaska. President Trump's warning voters to be careful of an imposter. A retired teacher named Dan Sullivan is one of the 15 candidates challenging GOP Senator Dan Sullivan. Republicans use Democrats are trying to trick voters. 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
3: Luigi Mangione won't have to be back in court until December 10th after the state murder trial that was supposed to start next month was delayed as his lawyers pushed for that case to be dismissed, citing New York's double jeopardy laws. This comes days after Mangione, in federal court, admitted he shot and killed UnitedHealthcare CEO Brian Thompson outside a Manhattan hotel in 2024. Mangione pleaded guilty to stalking charges and could get life in prison when sentenced in federal court December 18th. In Las Vegas, a murder trial that dates back nearly 30 years is underway in the killing of rapper Tupac Shakur.
8: Dwayne Keefe D. Davis is charged with murder with a deadly weapon with intent to promote further or assist a criminal gang. He's pleaded not guilty and faces life in prison if convicted. Prosecutors tell Judge Carly Kearney that Davis was the shot caller who orchestrated the killing and that they have the details in his memoir as proof. While Davis's attorney, Michael Sanf, says the state believes they have evidence.
9: But really, at the end of the day, you have to ask yourself if what they're saying is really truth or fiction.
8: Davis said he used a ghostwriter for his memoir, never read it. Michelle Polino, Fox News.
3: The Trump administration is trying to keep putting an infamous immigrant on trial, the one wrongfully deported last year.
10: The Justice Department is asking the Sixth Circuit Court of Appeals to reverse a lower court order that found charges against Kilmar Abrego-Garcia vindictive in nature. Abrego-Garcia's criminal indictment was dismissed in May by a federal judge in Tennessee. He had been accused of smuggling immigrants into the U.S. illegally. The judge said the DOJ's prosecution of Abrego-Garcia was in retaliation for his efforts to challenge his wrongful deportation to El Salvador last year. The DOJ said in an appeal filed on Monday that it had, quote, multiple legitimate bases to prosecute him.
3: That's Fox's Tanya J. Powers. On Wall Street, stock futures are falling almost 400 points for the NASDAQ. I'm Dave Anthony. This is Fox News.
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0: The Chiron on Fox News says that Donald Trump is ramping up pressure on Iran. Well, finally. I mean, yeah, good. Let's go ahead and do that. Remember the pressure we were putting on him before? I believe it was in the form of bombings. I don't think you can put any more pressure on him than that. But either way, that's what they're working on. And it's definitely totally going to get handled, and we don't have anything to worry about. Okay. Okay, good. I just want to make sure we understand that. That's great. It's great. Good. It's great to know. Okay. Wonderful. Fantastic. It's fantastic. It's wonderful. And they're totally going to be handling it. And then we're going to be done dealing with it. Okay, good. All right, we got a lot to get into today. Tommy Tuberville joined us in just a little bit, so Hate at 8 comes quickly, my friends. It is brought to you by Two Men and a Truck. Yeah, no, excuse me. It's brought to you by our good friends at Scout Pest Control. 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Roaches, rats, ants, fruit flies, done. 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They'll stop them, and you will be happy. 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Let those guys help you out today. And when they do, make sure you tell them Dale Jackson sent you. All right, let's get to it. It is time for Hate at 8.
1: My name is mad as hell, and I'm not going to take this anymore.
2: What's got you steamed? What's got you mad? Tell us now. It's time for Hate at 8.
3: Now, if any of you got anything else to say, now's the time!
0: Yes, now's the time. Now is the place. Let's make sure you get that hate in here and let it flow through you. Don't forget. Tommy Tuberville coming up here in just a very quick second. Talk to it. And you guys let us know what you're hating on. 866-494-WVNN, 866-494-9866. You can hate on me, for example, for this reason.
4: No reason, I guess.
0: I don't want to hear that from you, Bugsy. Thank you very much, hating on me.
5: Dale. I've been listening for the last 2 hours, and I don't know what the flock you're talking about.
0: Thank you. I appreciate that. Thank you. Good pun. All right, Austin, what are you hating on?
6: I'm hating how clumsy I am in my own home. I slip another one of my daughter's toys. This happens probably
0: once
6: a week.
0: Sure wasn't a snake?
6: No, it wasn't a snake or a mouse or anything like that, but I regularly just, like, slip and fall in my home, and it's always, like, Looney Tunes level pain. I, like, go fully horizontal in the air and then, like, smash on my toes or something.
0: Does your daughter at least laugh?
6: What was that?
0: Does your daughter at least laugh at this?
6: My wife has started to because they're just good. So cartoonish and so frequent. But, yeah, I'm hating on. My toes are kind of bruised and sprained for the next week.
0: Yeah, walking's hard. Good luck. Yeah, good luck trying to figure out how to walk. That's good. Thank you. Thank you very much, Austin. All right, Bugsy, what are you hating on?
4: Luckily, I'm not as stupid that I can't walk, but I am stupid enough that I can't figure out my own car's headlights. That's what I'm hating on. I'm hating on my car, I guess, technology. I don't know how to actually operate my headlights, I found out this morning. They're automatic, and so I completely rely on that. Except this morning, it kept just flashing back on to like my full brights while there were people all around me. And I kept turning it off, and it would come right back on, so I was just, like, flickering my lights constantly. And then I started just, like, adjusting it, trying to turn them all the way off.
0: How do you guys have so many problems with normal stuff? What is wrong with
4: you two? I don't
0: know.
4: Go look at my car and try to figure it out, because it looks like I only have, like, daylight headlights, brights, or automatic, or just nothing.
0: I mean, those are the settings.
4: But it won't let me turn.
0: You just laid out all the settings.
4: I want to turn off the brights fully. I just want like normal.
0: Guys,
4: headlights.
0: I only have regular lights, brights, or
4: no,
0: off.
4: I don't have regular. I have brights, daytime headlights, where it's like dim or nothing, and then automatic. I can't just turn it off.
0: Probably get that checked out. I don't have any of these problems. You guys, your daily lives sound like nightmares. I'm just going to be honest with you.
4: At least all right, I can walk. Okay.
0: Okay. Thank you very much. Anyone?
6: Oh, I forgot where's but Dale, what are you hating on?
0: Thank you very much. You guys were probably thinking Yaffe was here, but no, as you see, he is not here. Thank you very much. No, I am hating on the fact that 116 years ago, a tragedy, or excuse me, 106 years ago today, a tragedy befell this nation. Anybody know what it is? Anybody want to take a shot in the dark? It's one of the worst things that ever happened to this country.
6: Women's voting?
0: Yep, that's exactly right. 106 years ago, the 19th Amendment was passed. It was ratified by the state of Tennessee, those bastards to the north, ratified it and secured the women's right to vote. It has all been downhill since that moment. It has all been downhill since that very moment. And we should all look back at that and go, maybe we roll that back. Maybe we kind of roll that one back, okay? That would be my suggestion. One of the stories about this says, oh, if the walls at the Hermitage Hotel could talk. You know what it would say? Oh, my God, she looks so fat. Because that's probably what they were saying when they were in that room. So, yes, a horrible day. 106 years ago today, 19th Amendment, repeal it now. Thomas, Athens, real quick, what are you hating on?
7: I have a sports hate. I'm hating for all.
0: Sports hate.
7: I am hating for all of the Alabama fans. For the first time, the Alabama football team is not ranked in the top 10 preseason poll. Oh, no.
0: I don't think you're actually hating on them. I think you're mocking them, and I think you're fair to do so. Thomas, thank you very much. Good hate. Those poor Alabama fans are very upset. They're number 13th in the preseason poll, and therefore they should fire their head coach. That's the only solution. Fire their head coach. It is the only solution. Speaking of head coaches, national championship winning head coach Tommy Tuberville will be with us next. Stay tuned.
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10: The Jackson County Sheriff's Office is working to learn what led to a fight where one man is charged with beating another man to death. Sheriff Rocky Harnon says it happened at an apartment complex Sunday night in Bridgeport. He confirms William Cagle admitted to killing Casey Jones Foster. Cagle now faces a murder charge. A judge has not set his bond. Huntsville city leaders want to make sure their voting machines work ahead of next week's municipal election. They'll test the machines tomorrow morning. Huntsville voters will pick who they want on the city council in districts 2, 3, and 4. And if you're driving to the Arsenal this morning, you may need to give yourself a little extra time to get there. The Army is doing maintenance on its automated installation entry system today and Thursday, which could cause some outages. During those outages, gate guards will be unable to scan driver's licenses. Drivers can use a common access card, the AIE access badge, or a personal identification verification card. For the latest news as it breaks, stay with WFF 48.
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12: Well, good morning, everybody. A little muggy out there again. We had a boundary come through yesterday with a few thunderstorms. Temperatures today should be just a little bit more tolerable, but keep in mind, yesterday that heat index was all the way up to about 110. We're still looking at some dangerous heat the next couple of days, so take it easy, stay hydrated. Just a pop-up shower storm today and tomorrow. There are signs of some relief, though, by the weekend.
0: 74 degrees right now at 816 on WVNN. 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

0: Dale Jackson here with you. Thank you very much for joining us. Tommy Tuberville will join us here in just one moment. 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
1: I'm surprised both Austin and Bugsy can find a way to work each day. They are dysfunctional.
0: Yeah, they are. It's completely insane. I don't know how they live the lives they live. It's just every day it's a calamity. I just don't know how they do it. But what I do is I just get up every day and put my nose down. Head down, excuse me. Nose too, because it's big. And just grind. Now, that's how it works. That's how the real world works. These guys are just having absolute disasters every single day. One of them can't walk. The other can't drive. It's just a mess. All right. Let's bring on our next guest. He is the governor-elect, national championship-winning coach, United States Senator Tommy Tuberville, and he joins us here on the program. Senator Tuberville, before we get going, I got to ask you this question. He joins us here on the Alabama A&M $350 million Bulldog Hotline. Senator Tuberville, Alabama, preseason ranked number 13. Time to fire their coach, right?
2: Well, don't go by rankings. Those things never right. But, you know, I think Alabama and Auburn both are going to be a lot better than what people are expecting this year. I think that this could be a year that be some surprises. But, again, with this NIL and you're buying players now, Dale, you just don't know. You don't know what each team has. And look at Ohio State. They spent $65 million on their football team this year. And it's if you want to win, you go out and buy the team, and that's exactly what a lot of these teams are doing. But Alabama and Auburn are in the middle of the pack of spending money, but I think they've got good players.
0: Yeah, I think you're right about that, and you're right about the money side of it, too. It's pretty interesting to watch all this money seem to get spent. There's been some efforts to rein some of this in. A lot of people are like, Tommy Tuberville put a poison pill in the bill about transgender athletes. And it's like, yeah, because he wanted to kill the bill. I mean, it was obvious, and Democrats wouldn't vote for it if it had any of this transgender stuff in it. So, yeah, you wanted to kill that last bill that came up, correct?
2: Well, it's not a good bill, as I told the president. There's two or three good things in there about eligibility, about length of time you can play and one-time transfer. But the problem is seven or eight other things in there that are trying to address things that are not a problem. They want to put federal government, and this is all about the Democrats. They're the ones that really did this bill, and they want trial lawyers involved in making sure that these players can sue anytime possible. And then, of course, it's a 20-person committee, Dale, that are put in, and they're Congress people that are going to run college sports. And we can't do health care. We can't do education. We can't do anything right. So we're going to just take over college sports and run it into the ground just like we do everything else. It's a disaster.
0: Can the status quo survive?
2: No, it's got to be changed. And I had a bill that would fix 80% of it, and president executive order it. And then you get Ted Cruz and a Democrat on the Commerce Committee decide that they want to get knee deep in it. And they never come ask me about that. Now, they took my bill and put it in there, but they put, like I said, 8 or 10 things in there that the Democrats really wanted.
0: And I'm glad you mentioned that. It's a little bit of a segue here, but you mentioned it. So they took the bill you liked, the bill you wrote, the bill you wanted, the bill you worked for, and they put it in a bigger bill. And then all of a sudden, that bigger bill, even though you still like your stuff, you're like, no, I don't like this bill, and I can't support it. It's funny, because for the first time ever, and I take full responsibility for this, YellowhammerNews.com is writing an article where I've never seen this said about a Democrat before, and I've looked. They're criticizing Shamari Figures. And here's the headline. Democrat Shamari Figures voted against Montgomery Airport funding from Trump administration. He now takes credit for it. It is very

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1: The idea that in a war with Iran that hasn't even gone on a year yet, we are just running out of our stockpiles. 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It's becoming obvious that we probably need to focus on both.
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2: Yeah, I agree with that. It's just because the bill itself is too bad and you can't vote for it doesn't mean you didn't work to get stuff in there that's good for your state. And you're right. That's part of the problem, too, where it's like, hey, I got this for my state, but the bill's bad. I agree with all of that. All right, let's move on. You said something pretty interesting, and Democrats are having a bit of a problem across the country. They are putting people up for office that do not like America. You responded to this in a very Tommy Tuberville-esque way with a tweet that says, if you hate America, leave. We don't want you here. Well, I agree with that sentiment completely. Would you like to expound on it?
3: Well, first of all, we can't survive with people hating this country. And they want us to change to a socialist or communist government. And we're not going to do that. You know, if you look at what's happened over the years of how we've fought and fought and fought to keep this country the way it is, and now you have a bunch of spoil brats or third world country people coming here wanting to change it to what they're used to, we're not going to do it. And so, hey, there's a clear invitation from me. If you don't like it, leave it. Because we can't survive with people fighting against what the American people really want, and that's democracy, that's a constitutional republic, and that's a free society. And so, get off your bandwagon, jump on board with us, because we're the only country really left in this world that is free, that have opportunities to do what we want to do.
2: Yeah, and you listen to what your colleagues in the Senate, those running for office, talk about. They want to significantly change the country, to fund the police, do away with the United States Senate, do away with the Electoral College, all this other stuff. One of your colleagues, excuse me for maybe getting this wrong, but I believe it was Gary Palmer, maybe it was Barry Moore, who said this, Democrat fundraising has collapsed as they have made it very clear that they are socialist, and this has become a real problem for them. They're having a hard time raising money. Is that true? Have you seen that as well? Is that going on? Is people talking about that in Congress?
3: Oh, yeah, 100%, Dale. And the reason for that, there's two things. One is the socialist-communist concept, which they want to push on the American people. And the other one is, President Trump caught him with a hand in the cookie jar with all these NGOs with money going out and circling back to the Democratic Party. That's all been stopped. Marco Rubio stopped it. And so now they're actually having to go out there and raise money. They've been in the past saying, oh, yeah, look at all this money we've raised and billions of dollars. Well, hell, it was American taxpayer money. They were stealing it. And so they were caught, and now they're suffering the consequences, and they're really lagging behind for the first time that I've known. In terms of fundraising, because they're not stealing from the American taxpayers anymore.
2: Last question here. Jim Justice, one of your colleagues in the Senate out of West Virginia, was quoted this morning as saying that Republicans are terrified. That's not a quote. Let me paraquote. He's terrified of the midterms. Is that true? You guys worried up there?
3: Oh, we're worried a little bit on both sides, and you should always be worried. Never be satisfied. And the thing that Jim's talking about, he and I are good friends. We're on the Ag Committee. We're on several committees together. The problem we have is the policies that the Biden administration put in. You can't correct those all at once. And President Trump is pulling the plug on a lot of them, getting us going in the right direction. And the people are looking at, well, look at the economy. You know, it's really bad. The economy's not really bad. It's just we can't get to the point where we really want to get in this short period of time. Give President Trump two more years, and he'll get the prices down to some degree. But this is a different world we live in. And, again, with the $40 trillion in debt, we're printing money right and left. Printing money is what causes prices to go up, because there's more money out there. And President Trump's trying to turn off those machines where we can get back to living within our means. And, again, at the end of the day, Jim Justice is right. We need to be worried. We need to get out and work, and we're doing that. I think we'll keep both the House and the Senate.
2: 30 seconds here. Are you going to get out of your pajamas and start talking policy, as Doug Jones says you should? I don't know, man. I'll tell you this. I see you talking.

0: Your policy all the time. 30 seconds. Go ahead.
1: Oh, yeah, 100% I talk policy. That's like these data centers. It's ridiculous. You know, people, I'm getting called, well, we really don't want data centers. Well, guess what? Those data centers have been sold for the past 3 or 4 years. You only have so much power to give, and we're almost out of power in terms of giving the data centers because we're not going to raise power rates, you know, when I get into office. And I've already told the power companies that. So they're limiting what they can do. But we have one group in this state that's got a data center. 4,000 people are working on it as they speak, Dale, and they will get $1 billion a year for the next 30 years in taxes.
0: One more quick time. I keep you a little longer than I planned on doing, but I kill all the news, so I'm going to ask you this anyway. The data center conversation is a fact-free conversation, in my opinion. It does not matter what the truth of it is. We have gotten into an insane place when it comes to data centers, the fear-mongering, all these other things. Is this politics, or are these people misinformed, the people who are spreading this nationally?
1: Yeah, Democrats have been totally against it. They want government control. And they can't control if people make their own tax money through these data centers, and they can't control the cities or the counties or the states. And so they want them to depend on the federal government. And we got to get out of the federal government's purview to where we can control our own destiny. And data centers are going to help us do that. But again, people out there listening, if you're not in on a data center right now, you're not going to have one because there's only so many to be provided. And we're going to be in a good place with data centers. Again, Kay Ivey and her administration and the people that have been running, they've done a pretty good job of making sure that we're top of the line there. But data centers will be built. They're building them as we speak, and the money's going to be coming in.
0: Yep, there we go. Thank you very much. There we go. Tommy Tuberville. He is the governor-elect, national championship-winning coach, United States Senator Tommy Tuberville. Always appreciate him coming on the program and talking with us. We'll talk with him soon. We'll talk with the rest of you next. Stay tuned.
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0: WVNN. Dale Jackson here with you. Thrilled to be here with you. Don't forget to get your questions in for 10 with him. 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
0: 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This next insult is an interesting one, albeit a tad confusing, but that's okay. I enjoy these kind of things, so I want to explain it, listen to it, absorb it, and then maybe learn from it.
2: Dale Jackson is a rectum dweller when he interviews his favorite people.
0: A rectum dweller. Does that mean I'm like up their ass? Is that it? I assume that's what that means. I'm just trying to interpret this correctly and make sure I get it, but okay.
2: Dale Jackson is a rectum dweller when he interviews his favorite people, yet he calls himself a journalist.
0: I'm going to pause you right there. The only time I've ever called myself a journalist is as a joke, mostly because I think the profession itself is an absolute joke. And the only reason I call myself that is to mock that profession. It's not because I think that I am an actual journalist. I think there are no journalists. The reason I'm Alabama's most trusted journalist is because everyone else is so bad. You see, that's the joke. I do appreciate you not understanding it, but I will not really consider your criticism valid if you can't understand that very simple point. But I will listen to your criticism because I'm awesome.
2: Dale Jackson is a rectum dweller when he interviews his favorite people, yet he calls himself a journalist.
0: Okay, I just wanted to make sure I got it. I just wanted to make sure I got it. Same person follows with this, and I love it.
2: Tommy Terabyte and Data Center Dale. Another but kissing Dale interview.
0: So let me ask something. Tommy Terabyte and Data Center Dale. What exactly is the problem with this? I mean, what exactly is the problem? I mean, I get it. I like the idea that this kind of same person is in favor of no flock cameras, no data centers, no nothing. And I really want to understand that. And maybe it's just their anti-data center, because I go back and I look at some of their previous messages and they say that flock cameras played a role in tracking down Ryan Ruth when he fled the Trump International Golf Club. I didn't know that, but thank you for that previous information that had come in. And I appreciate that. I do. You also said flock cameras are a cancer on society. Again, message one, and I want you to draw some conclusions here, okay? I want you to think about this. Well, I want you to think about this for a second. Listen to comment one.
2: Flock cameras are a cancer on American liberty.
0: Okay. The next message from the same person is this.
2: Automated license plate reader, ALPR, camera technology played a crucial role in tracking down and capturing Ryan Routh after he fled the Trump International Golf Club. Ryan Routh was convicted and sentenced to life in prison for attempting to assassinate Donald Trump on September 15, 2024, at Trump's West Palm Beach golf course.
0: Okay, am I to, Bugsy, Austin, somebody, am I to assume, let me just see if I understand this, am I to assume that you're telling me that these cameras are a cancer because they helped catch the guy who tried to kill Trump? Is that a fair assertion based on the commentary we're hearing here? They're a cancer, and then they lay out that they helped catch Trump's killer? Attempted killer? Is that what I'm to draw from this? Am I overstepping? Am I reaching?
3: No, I don't think you are. I was trying to follow that because I was like, all right, I probably agree with this guy. I don't like flock cameras. But by the end of it, I was like, is he saying this is a bad thing that we caught this guy? That's not the best example.
4: Like, oh, darn, yeah. We caught him because of those flock cameras.
0: Yes, that is exactly how I took it. I took it to mean that the guy was upset that we caught him, that they caught the guy. Okay, that's it. That's exactly that. That is exactly it. And I think people need to understand that, like, there is an issue here in the form of, like, let's talk about what the flock camera problem is, and let's talk about ways to fix them. But, hey, they caught the guy that tried to kill Donald Trump is probably not an argument that I think I would try to make.
4: Here's all these good things they did with them. I hate them. They're a cancer on society.
0: Yeah, well, I think what he's saying is I wish they wouldn't have caught Donald Trump's guy. They should have let the guy go. I think this person is trying to murder the president, and that's what I'm drawing from that. And maybe it's a reach, but that's how it can sit. I'm just following the context clues here and trying to figure out exactly what is what we're looking at. And to me, it sounds like we got a person who's upset that Donald Trump didn't get killed. So again, the data center conversation, and I give Tommy Tuberville a lot of credit. I give him a lot of credit because you're seeing the data center conversation bend a lot of people. You're seeing it. You are seeing it, and it is bending people to the will of the mob, and that is exactly what the issue is, and the mob is out here running their mouths on things they don't understand, and they're like, oh my God, this is the worst thing in the world. This is the worst thing that can possibly happen. This is the worst thing that happened. I'll tell you this right now. Here's what's happening. Google searches for the term data center are 3.5 times higher than they were in 2025 and 10 times higher than what they were in 2024. You see, it's continuing to grow. 70% of Americans oppose the construction of data centers. And now in Democrat primaries and in Democrat elections, in Democrat campaigns, you're seeing it become a bigger issue. And even in Texas, they're doing what they can to say, we're not going to do this here. And I'm trying to figure out exactly what the reason is, other than they've been told they're the worst thing in the world. You have Memphis, who has a data center there with Elon Musk. And what are they doing? They're trying to put a data center moratorium in. Elon Musk built this thing in 122 days. It has done a lot there and brought in a lot of revenue to that area. I don't really care much about the revenue and stuff like that. What I'm worried about is the cost to consumers. That's what I'm concerned about, the cost to consumer. And if you look at this, you are not seeing this. The only cost you're seeing to consumers there is that their property values are going up. Okay? Their property values are going up. Okay? That's what's happening. And they're seeing their property values go up, and therefore rent is going up. Okay? That's happening. And you are seeing property taxes go up. But that, again, that's the important part of this. Your property values are going to go up, just like if something... Look, everyone wants their property values to go up, right? Everyone wants their property values to go up, right? Am I crazy about this? I want my property values to go up. Everyone wants their property values to go up. And as their property values go up, your tax revenue goes up, or your tax bill goes up. That's the truth. That's what happens. It also gives you the opportunity, as your property value goes up, to borrow against that equity. I know a lot of people are going to tell me, oh, people borrow against their equity all the time. Okay? I don't know if that's really the best use of that, but it is. And once the temporary tax incentives expire, you're going to see massive and even more tax revenue come into the communities. That's what you're going to see. That's where you're at here. And you're looking at these things, and I think, the complete wrong way. You're looking at it as we are just sitting here and raping the local communities, because that's the message you're being sold, because there's an election coming around the corner. And now there's going to be a story about how this impacts the 2026 election. And then guess what's going to happen? Guess what's going to happen on the other side? Guess what's going to happen? You are going to see an absolutely amazing thing happen. Data centers are going to get built. Then that's what you're going to see. You're going to see all this energy being spun up for this purpose, to change the election, to get Republicans pissed off at Republicans like Tommy Tuberville, and to allow people like Greg Abbott. Look, this is the problem. When you try to imply that your political enemies might have a point, even though they don't, all you're doing is powering them. That's all you're doing. That is all you're doing. You're empowering them. And the lack, this is just crazy. The lack of real knowledge here is wild. Wild. The flock cameras, the data centers, all exactly the same. I got people telling me that Brookside, you may know this story about Brookside, Alabama, which basically was a giant speed trap. Okay? That's basically what it was. And they were going and doing all they could to utilize flock cameras in order to help them with their ticketing and towing. That's an argument being made. Okay? There's a lot of this happening. But they were doing vehicle stops. That's what they were doing. Okay, the public scrutiny of this, the flock cameras weren't doing that in Brookside. Okay, that's not what was happening. And what you had there was a bunch of predatory policing and predatory towing. That's what you had going on. The flock cameras weren't the bad guys in that situation. And in fact, I've been looking and trying to figure out if the flock cameras were even used here in order to do this. Okay? What they were doing is they were going out of their way to target people coming in, and that's what was happening, and that's why they got into a lot of trouble there. The national scrutiny over flock cameras doesn't play into the role here, but that's okay. I like it. I like the idea that every single thing we are doing, is to serve the Democrat message in 2026. Every single thing. And every time you guys play into this, every Republican governor who plays into it, every moratorium that plays into it, you are sealing your own demise. They're not going to get rid of the police. They're not going to do that. They're going to weaponize them. That's what they're going to do. It's exactly what they're going to do. And the flock camera stuff was not used to generate revenue in Brookside. But that's what people are saying. Not just the person who's incorrectly saying it to me, but that conversation is taking place online because you guys, hilariously, are using websites that rely on data centers in order to generate interest into a conversation that doesn't make any damn sense. None. None. And the Brookside thing is a perfect example. Brookside was using flock cameras to generate revenue. No, they weren't. That's a lie. It's an absolute lie. It's not even remotely true, but that's a message that people are sending. We got to do it with these flock cameras. It's just, again, have you not noticed that every accusation is untrue? Every single one of them. I'm going for more flock cameras now. You know what? You guys are radicalizing me in favor of data centers and flock cameras. You are. You're radicalizing me. I want them put outside your house now. I want them put outside your house. I want them put outside your kids' schools. I want them inside your churches. I want them inside your bedrooms. I want them count. Never mind. I don't want to go crazy here. Let's take a quick time out. You guys can weigh in. You can ask questions, and I will give them answers. But thank you for continuing to push me into a radicalization position that I did not see coming. I can't wait. I can't wait! Let's continue right here. Get your thoughts in. 866-494-WVNN. That, of course, is the ScoutPestControl.com WVNN hot take text line. 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
8: The Jackson County Sheriff's Office is working to learn what led to a fight where one man is charged with beating another man to death. Sheriff Rocky Harnon says it happened at an apartment complex Sunday night in Bridgeport. He confirms William Cagle admitted to killing Casey Jones Foster. Cagle now faces a murder charge. A judge has not set his bond. Huntsville city leaders want to make sure their voting machines work ahead of next week's municipal election. They'll test the machines tomorrow morning. Huntsville voters will pick who they want on the city council in districts 2, 3, and 4. And if you're driving to the arsenal this morning, you may need to give yourself a little extra time to get there. The Army is doing maintenance on its automated installation entry system today and Thursday, which could cause some outages. During those outages, gate guards will be unable to scan driver's licenses. Drivers can use a common access card, the AIE access badge, or a personal identification verification card. For the latest news as it breaks, stay with WFF 48.
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10: For the morning hours, we continue to warm up, but it's just not going to be as hot as it's still going to be above normal. You still need to take precautions, but not as hot. 105, maybe 107 out there on the heat index. But to be honest, once it gets hot, it's just hot, right? We expect a few isolated pop-up showers and storms the next few days. High temperatures by the weekend, finally getting back to normal, closer to 90.
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0: One more thing on fly cameras before we get to 10 with him. I fully support guardrails being put in. Here are the guardrails I would suggest. Ready? Here we go. Here we go. Bans on mass surveillance tracking of people who have not committed crimes. Okay? I would put that in. I would put that in. I would also mention that you need to be concerned about mission creep. Okay? Yeah. Adding things like facial recognition and stuff like this. But those things are not, those are facts. We don't want to deal with that kind of stuff. Instead, let's just get to 10 with him.
14: 10. It's time to answer the deep questions. It's 10 with him.
0: Yes, 10 questions in about 10 minutes. Politics, personal, pop culture, pro wrestling, parasocial relationships, and vicious personal attacks, which are, again, my favorite types of personal attacks. Let's go ahead and get to it.
2: Trump threatened to bomb Oman?
0: Question mark. Yeah, he did, actually. He said if Oman gets in the way, he is going to bomb them. He also said he's going to take the Strait of Hormuz, and that should be a fun thing to see happen. Okay, it's going to be a U.S. territory, and then the Democrats are going to want to make it a state.
2: Taxes for the rich were way, way, way higher in the USA in the 50s and 60s. Were we communists back then?
0: No, but we have a better economy, a better way of life, less poverty, and everything else now. So, no, the taxes thing are not the communist part, but it's a nice try to suggest that anyone that says, hey, we should have higher taxes is a communist. That's not really the only thing. There's a level of authoritarianism that goes along with it, too. But nice try. I appreciate it.
2: Why was crime down under Joe Biden?
0: It wasn't. No, that's why. Okay? It wasn't. So, thank you. Thank you for the question. It was not down during Joe Biden. That's a big part of the problem here. You see how that works? Okay, there we go.
2: Does anyone discuss the benefits of flock cameras?
0: Yes, but nobody's really listening to that. Stolen vehicle recovery, amber and silver alerts, other things that are going on when people commit crimes and they try to track them down, generating evidence of crimes and what people are doing and where they are. I mean, come on, guys. What are we doing here? The data deletes after 30 days. That's good as well. I mean, this is... No, forget it. We're not dealing with facts here, guys. We're not dealing with facts.
2: How talented do you believe Dan Bongino is on the radio? Scale of 1 to 10.
0: For self-promotion and whoring and stuff like that, he's absolutely a 10. As a radio talent, I would call him a 6. But he knows what he's doing, and he's doing it well. That guy gets it.
2: Bugsy and Austin can make it work, but Yaffe can't.
0: Yeah, Yaffe's a deadbeat piece of garbage. I mean, that's really the issue there. He's coming up next, by the way.
2: What is happening at Gray Media? It's like they are bipolar and can't decide what to be. It's either WAFF news or WAAY shows. You can share anchors, but leave the shows alone.
0: They are in a transition period. They know exactly what they're doing. They are well aware of what's happening over there. They are well aware of what's going down. So no, yeah, you're trust me, this is all, it's 48 news from here on out, okay? That's what they are. Hey, media business is changing. Consolidation is what's happening.
2: Are you willing to give lessons to Governor-elect Tuberville's team on how to educate the voting masses concerning embracing AI data centers?
0: I mean, I am, but they're already doing a great job. They're doing a fantastic job. People just aren't listening. They don't care. They don't want to hear this. They want to hear data centers bad.
2: Dale, is it true that people are upset about flock cameras because all the data from them is being sent straight to those scheming Jews in Israel?
0: Of course. Of course. Of course they're furious about that. Why not end the show that way? Bye, everybody.
14: Dale Jackson.
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16: Senate seats appear to be up for grabs in November. I'm Dave Anthony, Fox News. That's a new Fox Power Rankings just out in the battle for control of Congress.
17: Texas went from lean Republican to a toss-up. Michigan, based on the outcome of the vote last week at Al-Sayed, went from a lean Democrat to a toss-up as well. So now you have Alaska, Iowa, Maine, Michigan, Ohio, and Texas. We believe a half dozen states will determine the majority for the U.S. Senate.
16: Fox's Bill Hemmer, he referenced Abdul Al-Sayed, a progressive who won the Democratic primary in Michigan. Republican Mike Rogers is hoping to flip that state Senate seat for the GOP. In another toss-up state, Alaska, there's a primary today with 15 candidates challenging Republican Senator Dan Sullivan, including a retired teacher also named Dan Sullivan. Democrats are accused of trying to trick voters, but the other Sullivan rejects his claims that his campaign's a sham. It's also primary day in Florida, where two House Democrats are facing challenges from socialist progressives, including Congressman Jared Moskowitz.
18: DSA-backed Oliver Larkin is running on a platform that includes Medicare for all, free college tuition, abolishing ICE, and ending military aid to Israel. Now, Israel is a central issue in this race in the newly redrawn 25th district, which includes some of the most affluent neighborhoods with a large Jewish population.
16: Fox's Dana Marie McNichol. Meta is on trial, accused of making social media platforms addictive. Kentucky Attorney General Russell Coleman, who's one of the four state AGs leading the case after 29 states sued, tells Fox they are
19: seeking to hold this company responsible. When I say Meta, we're talking Facebook and Instagram, responsible for damaging the mental health of a generation of our kids, holding them responsible for monetizing technology that was simply unsafe.
16: Opening statements are today in the trial in Oakland, California. Meta calls the claims unsubstantiated. 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
16: There is selling on Wall Street a third day in a row. The Nasdaq's hit the hardest, dropping 296 points. The Dow's only down 38. The S&P 500 losing 35 points. Oil prices are up 1%. WTI back over 85 bucks a barrel after another ship was attacked today in the Strait of Hormuz. Iran keeps insisting the waterway is closed. President Trump says it's open and the U.S. controls it. Gasoline up a fraction, but AAA's national average for regular remains 406 per gallon. That is a nickel higher than a week ago. Now an update on U.S.-Canada trade tension.
21: If they can't reach an agreement by tomorrow, the U.S. will impose 50% tariffs on a range of Canadian goods, wine, dairy products, cement, and hockey equipment among the products in line to be taxed. President Trump enacting a law which allows tariffs against countries deemed to have discriminated against American goods. Canadian Prime Minister Mark Carney says negotiations are intense and delicate. He expects to speak to President Trump before the deadline. Canadian businesses fear the measures could lead to job losses in already struggling industries. Jonathan Savage, Fox News.
16: 2 months before the NBA season, there is a focus on a different court.
22: Los Angeles Lakers Governor Jeannie Buss is reportedly contesting her siblings' vote to sell the family's remaining 17.8% share of the team to Bob Iger and Josh Kushner. Buss argues her siblings can't legally execute a sale without her approval. Her lawyers have filed paperwork to stop the sale with the Superior Court of Los Angeles. Iger and Kushner have a deal to buy Mark Walters' majority share of the Lakers at a valuation of $12.5 billion. Any sale needs to be approved by the NBA's Board of Governors. Frank Lanza, Fox News.
16: If that deal does go through, it would be the highest price ever paid for a sports franchise. I'm Dave Anthony, and this is Fox News.
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0: 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There's a Craig Battery nearby when you need them. So go see them at Craig Battery today. And when you do, tell them Dale Jackson sent you.
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23: All right, here's a question for everyone today. Should police officers use radar guns to see if you're speeding? Now, hear me out. Hear me out. When they're pointing the radar gun at your car, they don't know yet if you're breaking the law or not. And they are not using, a warrant. It's not like they got a warrant to then use the radar gun to then see if you were speeding. So should they be allowed to do it? Or is that technology that infringes on your right because it takes data from your car? I think I stirred it up today. I was just thinking about that because, yes, the debate continues over flock cameras. And most of the arguments I hear is that it's taking data about your car to track different things, to put it in a database, and you have AI kind of doing a lot of that. And it's doing all of this without a warrant. And the problem is, they say that's an infringement on your privacy rights because you're in your car. You have an expectation of that privacy. And when they're getting data from your car without a warrant ahead of time, without even probable cause, that's an infringement. Couldn't you technically say that a radar gun to see if you're speeding kind of does the same thing? Or is that different? The reason I bring that up, people are going to respond in the text line and say, this is not the same, Yaffe. But the reason I bring that up, I understand it's not the same. What is the line? I think that's a reasonable question. What is there a line here, or is it just no flock cameras? And then, okay, if we can't use flock cameras, what are officers allowed to use? So I want to get your response. You can weigh in on the Yaffe text line, 866-494-9866, 866-494-WVNN. You are listening to the Yaffe program. This is the show where you can count on the latest news, the important guests, and the best analysis, all for your morning commute, right here on News Talk 770 AM, 92.5 FM, WVNN. Also coming up on the show today, I will have the Alabama bullet points, the top stories from around the state. We have Doug Jones. You know, I wrote a piece not too long ago where I said Doug Jones is not really running for governor. I'm starting to think maybe he read my piece because he's shifted his campaign strategy a little bit. Now, it's not going to work, and some of what he's saying is still pretty ridiculous, but I want to go over that a little bit later on in the show. We also have to talk about what's going on with Iran, and now South Korea. Is the United States in a feud with South Korea? So Victoria Coates is a national security foreign policy expert with the Heritage Foundation. She's a former deputy national security advisor. She's going to join me to talk about both of those things, and yes, the next internet debate is whether depression, postpartum depression, causes problems, or is it just that mothers are overwhelmed and sometimes selfish or lazy? I kid you not, this is a weird debate. It's going on online. It's just like the burrito one. We went from burritos to Subway to now postpartum depression. This is actually related to a pretty horrific story of a mother who killed her three children. And they're kind of blaming postpartum depression on that. So we'll discuss that later on. We also have Bugsy here. She's going to do What's Trending in the next hour. She's producing today. Bugsy, how are you today?
3: I was doing better, yeah, I think, until my back cramped up, and now I'm doing your show while standing. Is it,
23: you know,
3: am I doing any better or worse?
23: There are some who think, actually, there are a bunch of people in radio who do it standing.
3: I get it. I wish the board were up higher, though. Do you think
23: they
3: could lift it for
23: me? Yeah, that's one of the issues when you're a producer, because, yeah, you have to... What do you, you get one of those extender things that you can buy like at a toy store or something and kind of grab the board as you're standing up, push buttons.
3: But like one of those like grabby, like reachy grabby hand.
23: Yeah. Like
3: why
23: the
3: not
23: little
3: just
23: grabby
3: get like
23: thing.
3: a lift, like a standing desk? I don't know.
23: Or you can get that too, but no, you got, grab the little thing, the little grabby hand extender thing, and you can like pull the faders up and down
3: just
23: while
3: really
23: standing up.
3: I'm going to try it. I have one at home. I'm going to bring it.
23: I knew I could get you to do that.
3: I actually have one that looks like a little zombie hand, too.
23: Yep. Yep. That is what you're going to do. I knew it. I knew that was coming. That was coming. All right. Let me get to this once. I know. I'm sure some people are sick of the flock camera debate, but man, most people, especially in social media, not so much of this is driven on social media. I've called it a moral panic. Similar to data centers. I've also said, at least yesterday on the show, I said, I think I'm going to lose this argument. I fully expect now that the legislature will take up this issue and possibly just ban them in the state. The backlash has been that strong. But there have been a couple of stories of good news as a result of using a flock camera. So 1890 News had this story, and it kind of goes over the debate. It's privacy versus security. It's a debate that has existed since the beginning of this country, honestly. But according to 1819 News here, it says law enforcement touts rescue of elderly Calhoun County kidnapping victim to bolster case for controversial flock cameras. So it says on the 4th of July in 2022, which is kind of interesting because how long have these flock cameras have been around? It became an issue like this year, but they've been around for a bit. But anyway, Betty Cobb was going about her day shopping in Oxford. Her trip to Walmart was uneventful, but what unfolded in the hours that followed was nothing short of traumatic. If not for flock cameras, authorities said Cobb may not have survived a kidnapping and assault. So after leaving Walmart, Cobb went home to unload her groceries. She was unaware a predator was following her. She entered her home, and before removing all of the bags from her car, she took a restroom break. Meanwhile, her kidnapper waited. As she came out of the restroom, Tony Lamar White grabbed her and shoved her into the trunk of his car, which is like, what the heck? Talk about evil. Cobb fought back and almost escaped the trunk, but White took notice and strapped the trunk closed. Within minutes, he was driving off with his victim. So they called 911. All of this stuff, Cobb's glasses were found broken in the road, her phone and keys were left behind. Retired Sheriff Matthew Wade remembers the day vividly. All we knew is that she was missing from her home, Wade recalled. It appeared to have been a struggle, and she had groceries from Walmart in her car, and so that's what we had. Investigators backtracked Cobb's movements, starting at Walmart. The store's camera system captured a grainy image of Cobb's car and another vehicle following closely, but the license plate number was illegible. Illegible, dear Lord, illegible. Wade said that when investigators turned to the flock system, they said, we used the flock system when we put in Mrs. Cobb's tag number in, and it showed her passing a couple of cameras. Lo and behold, the very next car behind Mrs. Cobb was the same car that was at Walmart. So now we had the tag number, and so from there, we really had something. The car was registered to a woman. When investigators contacted the woman, they said she inadvertently tipped off her ex-husband. By that time, investigators had White's address, and when they showed up at the Aniston house, he was nowhere to be found. But they found Cobb in a closet, beaten, sexually assaulted, and bound, which is, like I said, horrific. But the point of this says Wade credits flock safety for allowing detectives to locate Cobb within a couple of hours. He said flock cameras were also used to track White all the way to Kentucky, where he was taken into custody the next day. He has since been sentenced to 198 years in prison for first-degree rape, first-degree sodomy, first-degree kidnapping, and first-degree burglary. You see, And by the way, this one shows that these cameras have been around for a few years. It's just a moral panic about it now. But think about this. Here is a story where this woman would not have been saved, most likely, if it were not for these cameras. And the cameras keeping up with the license plates. Does this give more perspective on this? Does this make you think, okay, there could be some good with these? My approach is basically, we need more checks because there have been instances of abuse with this technology. Officers abuse technology even beyond this. That happens. So there's got to be a way to check that, to add more guardrails and safeguards without just getting rid of the system, throwing the baby out with the bathwater, so to speak. Now, I told you, though, that in Alabama, in the legislature, this is going to come up in the next session. I wrote about a lot of this at yellowhammernews.com. You have Ernie Yarbrough, who is against it, Andrew Sorrell, who is against it. Now, Representative Shane Stringer, who is a former law enforcement officer, he was on Jeff Poor's show recently and was talking about this. Bugsy, if you can, go ahead and play the Shane Stringer cut because he talked about flock cameras.
4: I'm not a big into this type of stuff. You know, even being in law enforcement, I have been against these traffic cameras that mail you a ticket for running a red light, you know. And of course, yes, it will probably reduce wrecks at some of these intersections. But a lot of these situations turn into revenue generators for the cities, and that's where, you know, they do it for. And even in this, if you go back and look at a lot of the investors that are involved in the flock system, you know, you'll see it is about the money. It's a money generating system. So I think there's a lot that we need to look at. What we have seen with the flock cameras across the country is law enforcement is taking it as it's an absolute. And they're not doing further checks or whatever. They're stopping cars, holding people at gunpoint with families and kids in the car. They're, you know, they're holding people on the side of the road for an hour or two while they try to resolve whatever the miscommunication is through the system. So I think some of that stuff's got to, you know, we've got to work on that. But, you know, I think at the end of the day, technology is changing every day. I mean, I'm sure we're being monitored through our phones and smart TVs and smart refrigerators and everything else. So I'm not sure where we go in the future with all of this, but I definitely think we've got to slow roll it and make sure that we're not just giving up all of our freedoms and liberties for the sense of safety and security.
23: So there's the ultimate debate. How much of our liberty do we give up for our safety and security? It doesn't necessarily, he didn't necessarily say that we should just get rid of the flock cameras completely, but okay, let's have a conversation. How can we protect this from abuse? How can we use it, but also make sure that cops or the government isn't just constantly surveilling us or something like that. So I want to get your take. I mean, there are two different perspectives. Once again, people are still very passionate about it. If I had to put money on it, though, maybe I'll look at the Kalshi markets or whatever. I think it's going to end up being banned in Alabama in the next few years. If you want to weigh in, tell me what you think on the Yaffe text line, 866-494-9866, 866-494-WVNN. Coming up, well, the Alabama bullet points, much more to get to on the Yaffe program. Stay with us.
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24: The Jackson County Sheriff's Office is working to learn what led to a fight where one man is charged with beating another man to death. Sheriff Rocky Harnon says it happened at an apartment complex Sunday night in Bridgeport. He confirms William Cagle admitted to killing Casey Jones Foster. Cagle now faces a murder charge. A judge has not set his bond. Huntsville city leaders want to make sure their voting machines work ahead of next week's municipal election. They'll test the machines tomorrow morning. Huntsville voters will pick who they want on the city council in districts 2, 3, and 4. And if you're driving to the Arsenal this morning, you may need to give yourself a little extra time to get there. The Army is doing maintenance on its automated installation entry system today and Thursday, which could cause some outages. During those outages, gate guards will be unable to scan driver's licenses. Drivers can use a common access card, the AIE access badge, or a personal identification verification card. For the latest news as it breaks, stay with WFF 48.
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11: Well, good morning, everybody. A little muggy out there again. We had a boundary come through yesterday with a few thunderstorms. Temperatures today should be just a little bit more tolerable, but keep in mind, yesterday that heat index was all the way up about 110. We're still looking at some dangerous heat the next couple of days, so take it easy, stay hydrated. Just a pop-up shower storm today and tomorrow. There are signs of some relief, though, by the weekend.

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0: We're back here on the Yappy Program, News Talk 770 AM, 92.5 FM, WVNN. Glad you joined the show today. One person said, just say flock cameras are from the devil. All right? Flock cameras are from the devil, so they should be gone. there's a take. There's a take for you. We'll talk more about it. I'll take more of your texts on that in a moment. Right now, though, we have the Alabama headlines. Let's get to it. We have those Alabama bullet points.
1: Alabama bullet points. Today's headlines from around the Yellowhammer State.
0: Brought to you by Larry's Pistol and Pond. Number four today, Jackson Hospital signs a deal with Blue Cross to stave off closure and emerge from bankruptcy. Now, this is important because Jackson Hospital, pretty big one in Montgomery, Alabama, has signed a four-year agreement with Blue Cross Blue Shield of Alabama that allows it to emerge from bankruptcy, avoid closure, and pursue a more stable future. Now, the deal announced by the CEO was the final requirement for exiting bankruptcy after months of negotiations and a long-running dispute over reimbursement rates. It does not meet all of the hospital's demands, but combined with ongoing support from the insurer, Jackson Investment Group, the city, county, and state, it enables execution of a strategic plan focused on operational discipline, quality improvements, and service expansion.

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1: You look at a lot of the socialist places, they're usually pretty dirty because cleaning it up would be seen as not progressive. 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
1: Now in Alabama, nearly 2,700 diagnoses are among those under 50 have climbed from about 9 to 12.1 per 100,000 people. Number two today, Democrat Shamari Figures apparently voted against the Montgomery Airport funding from the Trump administration, but is now taking credit for this. So U.S. Representative Shamari Figures out of Mobile is publicly celebrating an $8.5 million federal grant to rehabilitate over 9,000 feet of runway at Montgomery Airport, calling it significant community investment. Yet he was the only member of the Alabama House delegation to vote against the fiscal year 2026 Consolidated Appropriations Act that provided the funding. Now, the grant itself comes from a discretionary airport improvement program award administered by the Trump administration and the Department of Transportation and the FAA under Secretary Sean Duffy. A fact that Figures admitted while taking credit for it. Now, both sides of the aisle do this all the time. And this is one of the problems with having giant omnibus spending bills, is there are going to be things in every bill that you like and you don't like. Number one today, and we'll talk more about this in the next segment as well, but former U.S. Senator Doug Jones says that if Tuberville thinks Social Security is a scam, your state retirement is next. So Doug Jones, who is the Democrat nominee for Alabama governor, he was speaking at a Montgomery town hall. This was done on the 91st anniversary of the Social Security Act, criticized Alabama Senate candidate Tommy Tuberville for calling Social Security a scam and a Ponzi scheme. So Tuberville did this on the Senate floor. I played cuts of that when that happened. Tuberville views Social Security that way. He said he would next target Alabama's retirement systems, which covers teachers, state employees, and retirees, by seeking to privatize it and hand control to Wall Street donors who support his campaign, urging voters to tell Tuberville, hands off RSA. Now, politically speaking, is actually a pretty smart tactic by Doug Jones, because you start messing with the pension plans of government workers, they get very upset. But looking at the big picture here, Tuberville is right. He's exactly right on what he said. And yet, by merely, we just refuse to address the problem of Social Security, even though Tuberville is right. And their fix, Doug Jones's fix, and the Democrats' fix for Social Security will be higher taxes and cut military spending. That's what they're going to do to fix it, which is not a good plan. So we'll talk more about that in a moment. I got more of your text messages coming in on the Yaffe text line, 866-494-9866. 866-494-WVNN. And this segment of the program brought to you by Larry's Pistol and Pond. Always like to tell you about two locations nearby. One in Madison. It's off Greenbrier Exit 3 off 565. It's next to the big Rusty Water Tower, as you know. There's another location in Huntsville off North Memorial Parkway. 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When you go, let them know you heard about it from Yaffe. We'll be back in a moment here on the Yaffe Program.

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1: News. I'm CJ Papa. Social media behemoth Meta on trial in California federal court.
2: Attorneys general from California, Colorado, Kentucky, and New Jersey are up first in this trial. They're suing under their state's unfair and deceptive practice statutes. So, Meta is accused of designing platforms that are addictive while downplaying the potential impact on young people. The tech company denies any wrongdoing.
1: Fox Business' Ashley Webster. The Fox News Power Rankings released this morning. Fox's Bill Helmer says a couple of Senate seats could be up for grabs.
3: Texas went from lean Republican to a toss-up. Michigan, based on the outcome of the vote last week at Al-Sayed, went from a lean Democrat to a toss-up as well.
1: A recent Marquette survey shows young voter support for President Trump is declining. 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
6: A better life with Dr. Sanjay Gupta.
7: Whenever a health fix goes viral, it is worth investigating what the science says. A recent trend making the rounds is that taking a combination of over-the-counter allergy medications along with an antacid can help with hot flashes and other symptoms associated with menopause. Does it work? Well, CNN wellness contributor Dr. Lena Wen looked into it, and the short answer is, we don't really know. There's a theory involving histamine, but menopause symptoms are mostly driven by changing estrogen levels, and there are no solid clinical trials showing these drugs actually help. The concern, Wen says, is that leaning on an unproven fix can keep women from treatments we know do work, like hormone therapy. So, if your symptoms are disrupting your life, don't settle for a social media hack. Talk to your doctor about the proven options. I'm Dr. Sanjay Gupta, helping you live a better life.
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0: All right, back here on the Yaffe program, News Talk 770 AM, 92.5 FM, WBNN. I am Alabama's voice of reason, Huntsville's conservative conscience. Been asking you once again about flock cameras. I promise we'll move on to other topics. I don't want to talk about this the whole show, really don't, but it continues to be an issue, and it's going to come up in the legislature. One person said this, said, could flock cameras be limited? Could they not be regulated to only be used in instances such as finding a stolen car, Amber Alerts, kidnappings, or felony crime suspects? I would say yes, right? I'm pretty sure, yes, they could just be limited. That's kind of the point. They're supposed to be limited. It's just that they've been abused because there haven't been as many checks maybe in the process. Now, Alan weighed in. And you can weigh in on the text line, 866-494-9866. So the problem isn't just a single flock camera. It's the rest of the flock networked. It's networked together so that a data center-powered AI application can search for suspected criminal behavior. He said, I wish I could say that was fully sarcastic. Okay, so yeah, that's true, though. You're right. A lot of this is backlash to AI. Speaking of data centers, the latest thing I heard is that we're going to build data centers and then we're not going to need them. So they're going to be obsolete in the future or something. So I couldn't you say that about almost any manufacturing, that eventually it would have to be changed? All right, I want to move on from this, though, but you can still weigh in and let me know. I want to move on from this because we have to talk about Doug Jones. So I'm going to read some of this from ALPolitics.com. Doug Jones says, if Tuberville thinks Social Security is a scam, your state retirement is next. So he said this at a town hall. He said, this week is the 91st anniversary of when FDR signed the Social Security Act. And I mentioned that not just because it's so important to so many people, probably including a lot of people in this room, but the fact that we got a United States senator running for governor who stood on the floor of the Senate the other day with a big poster that said Social Security is a scam, a Ponzi scheme. That's pretty rich coming from somebody who's actually been involved in a scam and a Ponzi scheme. I don't know what he's talking about there. But look, all Tuberville is saying is that Social Security, it basically is a Ponzi scheme. It is funded by people now, young people. There has been a trust fund, but that's going to be gone. So it's completely dependent on young people paying into it so older people can get something out of it. Now, I guess you could say any insurance works like that. But the point is, we are completely dependent on the population growing. And before this, we were completely dependent on older people not living as long. So there was enough money. Now the money is being depleted. So what is the solution? Tuberville brought it up. George W. Bush, when he was president, brought up a plan where you could possibly put 10% of Social Security into a private account if you choose to. It was completely voluntary. And everyone went crazy. They went nuts. How dare you ruin Social Security? But the fact remains that if that plan was implemented, what, 20 years ago? If that plan was implemented, the people who are going to be on Social Security soon would be much better off if that plan was implemented. Yet we're so afraid to even do any of that that we're now going to suffer. There are solutions to this, but the Democrats, all that they have one solution. That is to raise taxes and to cut military spending. They don't want to cut any other spending. So they'll cut military spending and raise taxes. And what's going to happen if Social Security really goes bust, what's going to actually happen is they will raise taxes. They will want to cut military spending, but they're also going to want to cut benefits. That's what's going to happen. Or we're just going to keep printing money and then inflation's going to go up, but we'll never be able to handle inflation again. So Tuberville's trying to address this problem, come up with a solution, and Doug Jones is very upset about it. And unfortunately, a lot of people will agree with them. Even Republicans don't want to touch Social Security. Even Trump says he doesn't want to touch it. So, unfortunately, Tuberville, on this issue, he's kind of crying in the wilderness. They don't want to listen to him, but he's right. He's right, and we're going to see. We're going to see. We're already seeing that George W. Bush was right 20 years ago, and we're going to see if Tuberville's right now. Now, beyond that, Doug Jones, he's trying to separate himself from Tuberville. He's trying to portray himself as more of a moderate Democrat. The problem with this, though, is he was also the guy that said Alabama has re-entered the Confederacy. Once Doug Jones started saying stuff like that because of gerrymandering, oh, Alabama has officially re-entered the Confederacy. Once he started saying that, I was like, okay, you're no longer just Mr. Moderate, okay? You're just another typical Democrat. But he was on a News Nation talking about Tuberville, trying to portray Tuberville as someone who is not campaigning. He's old and out of touch and isn't out there doing things. Which, as someone who covers a lot of news in Alabama, not just on the show, but I write for Yellowhammer News, Tuberville is constantly doing things. He is constantly campaigning, constantly talking to the media, constantly putting forward bills. This idea that Tuberville is like Joe Biden or something and hiding in the basement, I don't know where he, what? If anything, Tuberville maybe talks too much. He probably says a little bit too much of anything. But go ahead if you can, Bugsy. Play a Doug Jones cut one. This is what he said about Tuberville.
1: Tuberville is not Roy Moore from scandal standpoint, but he's a wreck. There is no question about that. He has no policy. He has done nothing but embarrass the state over the last 6 years. He has done nothing in the United States Senate, and now he wants to bring that to the governor's mansion with no plan, and the only thing he's got is to call people communists. And that's about it. And now he's got a record or a lack of record, and he has said things that we have. He stayed hidden in 2020. He's kind of staying hidden right now. So the dynamics are completely different. And one important point, Chris, is that while Donald Trump won the presidency in 2024 by close to 30 points, he is underwater. Every poll that we're seeing, both private and public, show Donald Trump underwater by about 8 to 10 points in Alabama. And that is very significant because Tuberville will be underwater more than that. We're meeting people where they are. We're going to every corner of this state, rural, urban, you name it. And we are talking to people. And more importantly, we're listening to people. We're not just trying to cram something down their throats the way Tuberville is with data center constructions. And that makes a difference in a state like Alabama, like in Mississippi, Tennessee, and the Deep South states. So we know we're underdogs, but we feel really good about where this campaign is going.
0: All right. The reason I have to laugh at this is there are things you can criticize about Tuberville. Obviously, if you're the Democrat running against him, you're going to try to find things to criticize about your opponent. But saying he's staying hidden? What? Are you kidding me? It might actually help him to stay more hidden. But as I mentioned, I write for YellowhammerNews.com. If I wanted to, I could write like 3 or 4 stories a day of Tuberville out there doing something, saying something, putting forward a bill, whatever it is. Now, you can criticize the record. You could say you don't like what he is doing or saying. But there is just no way you can make an accusation that people in Alabama will buy that Tuberville is somehow hiding. He is out there all the time, constantly. I don't know. I almost couldn't believe that. I mean, they're desperate to try to portray Tuberville as old and out of touch or something. And it's just, I don't think it's going to work because it's just not true. It's blatantly false. I'm going to play a Doug Jones cut too.
1: I think that they're talking, they're just kind of preaching to their own choir. And this is not New York City. It's not Michigan. And by the way, a lot of this is also a little bit media driven. And because on the same day you had the Michigan primary, you also had a primary in Kansas in which Adam Hamilton, a Methodist minister, was nominated to the U.S. Senate. You can't say Roy Cooper in North Carolina or John Ossoff, who is Jewish, in Georgia. You can't say Scott Colomb in Mississippi. You cannot say that so many many of our nominees are far left, socialist, whatever you want to call them. It is just a boogeyman. That is all we're seeing from Tuberville, is just like a, you know, the monster under the bed. You know, it's really kind of time for Tommy to get out of his pajamas and start talking about policy and what affects people with their gas prices, their electricity prices, and Medicaid and health care in Alabama, which is a huge issue.
0: Oh, my gosh. Yeah, Tuberville's just sleepy in his pajamas or something. No, no. Joe Biden was sleepy. That's why Trump called him Sleepy Joe. Tuberville, I'm truly amazed by this accusation, because he basically said that Tuberville's creating a boogeyman, because Tuberville is rightfully pointing out that the base of the Democrat Party is being taken over by the socialists. Tuberville is not the only one talking about that. Everyone's talking about it. The Democrat leadership, they're concerned about it. And Doug Jones knows that that image out there, and him being aligned with that image, would hurt him in Alabama. So he's trying to counter it. But then Doug Jones tries to create a boogeyman, I guess, about Tuberville, which just isn't true. He's talked about law and order. He has talked about immigration. He is talking about Social Security. Tuberville is. He's out there constantly talking about policies for Alabama. In fact, that's kind of one thing that a lot of people are going to like about Tuberville. Versus maybe, say, Kay Ivey. Kay Ivey was sort of the person to steady the ship, so to speak. Tuberville's going to come in, and he's going to be very energetic. Like I said, if there's a criticism of Tuberville, it would probably be that he talks too much. He probably could shut up a little bit sometimes. So I found this very interesting. Go ahead and play a Doug Jones cut three for me.
1: I always say they don't belong. There are voices and there's some things that people listen to, but certainly it doesn't play real well at all in Alabama. It doesn't play real well, I think, in most of America. But that doesn't mean that we should absolutely close doors on folks like that. Now, Piker's a different story. I think he is so far to the left, so far almost racist, that I think people ought to discount him completely. But the fact of the matter is, people know your hometown, both politicians as well as candidates that ever want to run for office. I've been around for a long time. Most people have. And they see people and Democrats across this country talking about the issues that people care about. And Chris, this is about change too. Remember, and I truly believe this, I think people in America are fed up with both political parties. Whether they are the Democrats or the Republicans, they want change, and they're looking for candidates who are going to willing to stand up for things that they believe in, and they're going to fight for them, and they want to see some changes. They do not believe that America is working for them right now, and it is in part because it is always an us versus them, good versus evil mentality. That is not the approach that we're taking in Alabama. We're trying to build a house with a crowded table that's got a place by the fire for everybody.
0: So a couple of questions for you. One, do you think, and by the way, someone asked what the source of the interview was. It was a show on News Nation. I forget what the show is actually called, but it was on News Nation, and you can find more about it at thehill.com as well. But do you think Tuberville is staying hidden? Is that, like, you as an average voter out there, is that a complaint you have of Tuberville? Because I find that very difficult to believe. But also, Doug Jones says he's Mr. Moderate. People are sick of both parties. When just a couple of weeks ago, he said Republicans are taking Alabama back to the Confederacy. So which is it, Doug Jones? If you want to weigh in, you can. We have the Yaffe text line, 866-494-9866. 866-494-WVNN. We'll be back in a moment on the Yaffe program.
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5: The Jackson County Sheriff's Office is working to learn what led to a fight where one man is charged with beating another man to death. Sheriff Rocky Harnon says it happened at an apartment complex Sunday night in Bridgeport. He confirms William Cagle admitted to killing Casey Jones Foster. Cagle now faces a murder charge. A judge has not set his bond. Huntsville city leaders want to make sure their voting machines work ahead of next week's municipal election. They'll test the machines tomorrow morning. Huntsville voters will pick who they want on the city council in districts 2, 3, and 4. And if you're driving to the Arsenal this morning, you may need to give yourself a little extra time to get there. The Army is doing maintenance on its automated installation entry system today and Thursday, which could cause some outages. During those outages, gate guards will be unable to scan driver's licenses. Drivers can use a common access card, the AIE access badge, or a personal identification verification card. For the latest news as it breaks, stay with WFF 48.
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7: For the morning hours, we continue to warm up, but it's just not going to be as hot as it's still going to be above normal. You still need to take precautions, but not as hot. 105, maybe 107 out there on the heat index. But to be honest, once it gets hot, it's just hot, right? We expect a few isolated pop-up showers and storms the next few days. High temperatures by the weekend, finally getting back to normal, closer to 90.
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0: 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Coming up in a few minutes, we'll speak with Victoria Coates. 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Right now, though, I do want to talk to you about my good friends at the Huntsville Men's Clinic. 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Tell them Yaffe was the one who sent you. All right, so I got some texts on Doug Jones. One person said, it's hard to believe that Doug Jones is the best Democrats could prop up to run. I mean, honestly, who else is there? Just name another prominent Democrat who would even have a chance against Tuberville. Doug Jones is the best, unfortunately. Another person said, was talking about flock cameras, and they said, apparently by caring at all about my rights and privacy, I'm on the wrong side of the flock camera network debate or whatever. No, I mean, most people in Alabama are probably with you. Even though I've said we just need some checks on it, we don't need to get rid of them completely. It seems like we're probably going to get rid of them completely in Alabama. Then we're probably going to regret it in some ways. At least some people will regret it. So there you go. Real quick, though, since we're going to talk about Iran with Victoria Coates in the next segment, wanted to play what Trump said about Iran yesterday. Go ahead, if you can, play Trump cut one for me, Bugsy.
1: But they're not going to make the kind of a deal that I feel is necessary. Look, we're in there for one reason. Iran cannot have a nuclear weapon. We have a blockade. We control it with a blockade. And I like the idea of declaring it a territory.
0: Declaring the Strait of Hormuz a territory. I mean, I have been saying, I've called it the Strait of Trump, or we can call it the Strait of America. I don't care. If that gets us to actually take it over and finish the job there, sounds good to me. Now, there's also the issue with South Korea. We were going to have joint military exercises, and Trump ordered them pared back somewhat. Said it's too expensive, doesn't want to upset North Korea. Go ahead and play Trump cut two for me.
1: You see, I'm actually making it much safer. Kim Jong-un has always treated me with great respect. You know, when you ask somebody, would you like to give us a hand, and they say, no thanks, and then we're guarding them from a country and paying ourselves billions of dollars, costing us billions and billions of dollars to protect not only them, but other countries.
0: All right. It appears, though, and Trump hasn't talked about this, but one of the issues with South Korea is apparently the government there has become friendlier with China. So it makes us a little nervous about doing more military exercises with them, even though they're an ally. So we'll talk more about that with Victoria Coates coming up next on the Yaffe program. Stay with us.
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4: It's a mega case against Meta. I'm Dave Anthony, Fox News. 29 states are taking the company that owns Facebook and Instagram to court.
5: We go to where the threats are, and social media is the threat to our kids. It's the opioid fight of our generation.
4: Kentucky Attorney General Russell Coleman is one of four AGs leading the case, accusing Meta of making social media addictive, harming kids' mental health, seeking damages that could top $1 trillion. But he also tells Fox,
5: but what is more significant is what we're trying to do in making the platform safe.
4: Opening statements are later today in Oakland, California.
6: The tech company denies any wrongdoing, also arguing that social media addiction is not an officially recognized psychiatric diagnosis.
4: That's Fox Business Network's Ashley Webster. Another ship attacked today in the Strait of Hormuz. A projectile hit the engine room, injuring a crew member, as Iran keeps insisting the waterway is closed. President Trump says it's open and the U.S. controls it, and he's threatening Oman, an American ally, if their talks with Iran interfere in the strait. And that prompted this.
7: Democratic Senator Tim Kaine says he will introduce a war powers resolution in response to President Trump's threat to bomb Oman. In a statement, Kaine said the U.S., quote, has a strong diplomatic relationship and a free trade agreement with the country, and that he'll push the measure when the Senate returns to session next month.
4: Fox's Tanya J. Powers. It is primary day in three states, Wyoming and Florida, where Democratic Socialist candidates are trying to defeat two more incumbent House Democrats. In Alaska, 15 candidates are challenging Republican Senator Dan Sullivan. President Trump is calling one of them an imposter, warning voters to beware of another Dan Sullivan, accusing Democrats of trying to trick voters, which they deny.
8: Dan J. Sullivan says he's a pragmatic Republican and denies his campaign is a sham. The DOJ is reportedly investigating whether there's fraud or conspiracy involved.
4: That's Fox's Matt Finn. Alaska is one of six states with Senate races considered toss-ups. 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
4: We mentioned Alaska, one of six states with Senate races considered toss-ups in the battle between Republicans and Democrats for who controls Congress next year. Now, that's in new Fox News power rankings out this morning. The other states, Iowa, Michigan, Maine, Ohio, and Texas, where there's a new attempt to stop schools from displaying something some find offensive.
12: The ACLU is now asking the U.S. Supreme Court to review the matter of a Texas state law directing public schools to hang posters of the Ten Commandments in each classroom. Appeals courts earlier this year upheld the law in Texas and a similar one in Louisiana. The ACLU argues displaying the scriptural text in public school violates the First Amendment. Supporters of that law argue the Ten Commandments are a historical document and foundational to Western civilization. The law mandates a specific version of the text based on a King James Version translation from the Book of Exodus, but using modern American English. Eben Brown, Fox News.
4: Now to a legal and medical drama in Texas involving a baby born to a surrogate mother. After she had refused to get the abortion the parents asked her to.
13: The attorney for the boy's biological parents says Rumi is recuperating in the care of his parents and medical team. The baby, diagnosed in utero with hypoplastic left heart syndrome, a rare life-threatening condition which usually requires multiple surgeries in the first few years of life and which may have lifelong complications, according to the CDC. The surrogate, who lives in Alaska and claims she was asked to terminate the pregnancy, flew to Texas, which bans abortion to give birth. The California-based biological parents have denied in court filings they intended to refuse surgery to the child. A temporary restraining order bans the surrogate, who's seeking custody of the child, from seeing or holding the baby. Lillian Wu, Fox News.
4: On Wall Street, the Dow's down 35 points, the Nasdaq's dropping 350. I'm Dave Anthony, this is Fox.
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0: Already to the second hour of the Yappy Program. 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We always do the show 9 to 11 a.m., Monday through Friday. It is the show where you can count on the latest news, the important guests, and the best analysis all for your morning commute. 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Headline here from the Associated Press says South Korea hopes for talks between U.S. and North Korea. This is after Trump downsizes military drills. So South Korea on Monday expressed hopes for resumption of diplomacy between the U.S. and North Korea to ease animosities on the Korean Peninsula. This is as President Donald Trump's order to cut military exercises with South Korea caused concerns it might hurt the allies' readiness against North Korean threats. Now, Trump cited his good relationship with North Korean leader Kim Jong-un for the decision, a likely bid to re-engage with Kim, who views U.S.-South Korean military exercises as invasion rehearsals. So let's talk about this right now with Victoria Coates. She's a former Deputy National Security Advisor. She is now with the Heritage Foundation. Victoria, how are you today?
15: I'm great, Yaffe. How are you doing?
0: Doing good, doing good. So there was a lot of reaction to Trump deciding to kind of pare down or downsize, as they say here, these military exercises with South Korea. Why do you think Trump made this decision?
15: Well, you know, I know it was jarring to a lot of people to hear the president's rhetoric, but there's a lot that's going on behind the scenes. So, you know, you can take the kind of macro historical view of this and the amount of troops and treasure we've put into South Korea over the last really 40 years, which has been significant. And, you know, the South Koreans have put limits on the way we can use those troops. They're not fungible in the event of, say, a conflict in Taiwan. We can't automatically pull those guys into that. So it's not a great arrangement for us. I understand why we went into it, and I understand South Korea's unique security needs, but at the same time, it always bothered the president that the relationship is so one-sided, especially given the success now of the South Korean economy. And we have a president of South Korea, Myung, who's extremely liberal, leftist, and, you know, has not been very friendly toward the administration. So on top of that, when they do have demining capabilities in the South Korean Navy, and when the president asked that they might deploy some of that to help with the situation in the Strait of Hormuz, the answer was no. And so I think, you know, given our historic investment in the country, that really rubbed it in the wrong way. And, you know, to have these massive exercises going on, you know, and it's important that he didn't cancel them, he downsized them, and, you know, is trying to restart diplomacy with Kim. So, you know, ultimately, where, you know, I think he would like to succeed as he did in his first term is not having, you know, conflict break out on the Korean Peninsula, God forbid a nuclear one. And he's going to use all of his tools to prevent that from happening. And I think that's the backdrop against which that statement was made.
0: Okay. I mean, yeah, that makes sense. I mean, he talked about his positive relationship with Kim Jong-un. He has talked about that before. And it's kind of interesting to me, too, that South Korea, their response wasn't to really be upset at President Trump, but they said, this is good. Maybe this will encourage more diplomacy, right?
15: Well, exactly. Because, you know, they are dependent on the United States for security. You know, China's not going to help them. Japan is still rebuilding their military, and they have historic as well. So they need the United States. And I think, you know, this might be, you know, think about a little bit like the Zelensky meeting early in Trump's second term, where everybody's like, oh, my gosh, you know, the relationship is hopelessly broken and this is terrible and a disaster. And it actually turned out being exactly what Zelensky needed to hear. And I think the impetus behind some of the remarkable success that Ukraine is now having in the war. So this might have been a tough love moment for South Korea. That they're the ones who have allowed this relationship to become politicized, and they needed to be reminded of just how important it is for them.
0: Is it true, though, that South Korea is trying to become friendlier with China, that there have been changes in the country and the government that kind of worries U.S. officials, where South Korea maybe gets a little too close to China?
15: Yeah, that's the problem with this particular government is they're kind of trying to have it both ways, and so it's a problem for us. And we can see what happens when we have a more pragmatic pro-American. It's not my business who's the president of Korea. I don't want to speak to their politics, but if you look at a situation like Japan, the prime minister is so pro-American and her politics notwithstanding. So, we need a government in Seoul that appreciates how important the United States is to them and treats China accordingly.
0: Speaking with Victoria Coates, she is a national security and foreign policy expert with the Heritage Foundation. Let's talk a little bit about Iran. You know, I had joked for a while that we could just tell Trump to call it the Strait of Trump or maybe the Strait of America. Or something. And, Trump kind of joked about that yesterday, that, maybe the Strait of Hormuz could become an American territory. Now, a little tongue-in-cheek, but it does seem that he just believes we'll keep the blockade going, and maybe eventually that will get Iran to the table. But there are reports out there that Iran is possibly going to do more offensive actions to American allies in the region. What do you think?
15: Yeah, this is classic President Trump. You know, he made an off-the-cuff statement at a rally and laughed when he said it. But of course, the chattering classes all go hysterically berserk over, one of his comments. And what he does when they do that is realize he's touched a nerve and he doubles down. So he posted the map of the American Strait of Hormuz on Truth Social this morning, which made everyone go even crazier. And I think where he's headed with that is that, yes, we are in control of this. If they were in control, they would be exporting 1.5 million barrels of oil a day. And they're down around 200,000, if that, at this point. And more importantly, with the blockade on, they can't get anything in. And Iran has very little domestic production. They are dependent on imports for a lot of what they do in terms of industry. And they can't get that stuff in. So they're out of parts. They're out of, obviously some processed fuels, but it's more that kind of import that is strangling their economy. And I think these reports about intercepted communications that they're considering offensive activities against countries like Kuwait, for example, is very telling. For starters, I love it when we publish their intercepted communications because they know then that they can't communicate. That we are watching them, that they are being monitored, and their most secret planning is winding up on the pages of the New York Times. I don't like that when that happens to us, so I assume they don't like it either. And, on top of that, that decision, it's going to be like Saddam making the decision to invade Kuwait. Disastrous for him over time. It led to his overthrow 10 years later. So I think if you did see that kind of offensive against Iraq or against Kuwait, the already burgeoning unity in the region against the Iranians, you could have an Arab NATO in, a matter of minutes at that point. I think you'd see everyone put their differences aside to contain Iran and prevent contagion from going any further. So typically terrible decision on their part if that's where they're trending, but certainly something now we know about it, we can guard against it, particularly the attacks on our folks.
0: So what was your take on this whole issue with the USS Abraham Lincoln? There were reports that some people tried jumping overboard. One person did, one of the sailors, that they had food shortages, a lot of stress. It was an extended trip over there in the Persian Gulf because of the war in Iran. And now, I mean, my initial take was it was just the propaganda press trying to play it up to make Trump look bad. And sure enough, we had Democrats over the weekend say, this is proof that Trump doesn't care about the troops. I mean, is that true? Was it really that bad? Or did we hype this up just to kind of make Trump look bad?
15: I mean, this is just a shameful episode. And I was listening to my friend General Jack Keane yesterday, who said he had spoken directly to Admiral Cooper, who had just come back from his visit to the aircraft carrier. And this is all fabricated. It is so shameful. A lot of the so-called communications with family are from months ago when there was a problem. It was in the news then, and it was addressed. And apparently one guy fell overboard and was rescued. It wasn't some kind of like mass suicide attempt. And it shows you how very, very little the president opponents care about our troops and care about what's really going on. And is there griping on board a aircraft carrier that's been at sea for 9 months? I bet there is some griping. And, my husband's army, sitting around and complaining is a time-honored tradition in the military. And I think that is one issue. If there are actual issues with the food and the conditions, I can think of no one who would be more attentive to that than Secretary Hegseth, than then President Trump. And so, for Admiral Cooper to come back, write his piece in the Wall Street Journal saying this is false, we are doing everything we can. They have the highest reenlistment of all the aircraft carriers on the Abraham Lincoln, that would not happen if any of this were true. So it really is incredibly shameful that happened. And it just is an example of Trump derangement syndrome, which has no boundaries, apparently.
0: Yeah, I tend to agree with that completely. When you deal with a ship with 5,000 people, extended period of time, it's a war zone. Of course, there are going to be some issues because there always are, to make it seem like, oh, it's all Trump's fault or Pete Hegseth's fault. Just seems kind of silly to me. I know we got about a minute left, but I did want to ask you about potential peace plan in Gaza. I mean, Israel kind of rejected the latest idea. Jared Kushner is over there talking about it. What is the latest between Israel and Hamas?
15: Yeah, this is going to be really interesting. I worked for a year very close with Jared on the preparation of the Peace and Prosperity Plan in the first term, and he knows these issues really, really well, as does Nikolai Mladenov, who's the head negotiator for the United Nations. And so, I think what they're trying to exploit is that kind of regional unity against Iran and their proxies. And so there could be unprecedented pressure on Hamas to do just that, to disarm, that we haven't had before. And I think they are also very cognizant of Israel's security concerns. That has to be first and foremost for the government of Israel, and we'll just see if we can get both those processes, the disarmament of Hamas, Israeli confidence in that, and then movement to a new governing mechanism for Gaza. And maybe because these circumstances are different, it will be different this time.
0: Victoria Coates is with the Heritage Foundation. You can read all her stuff at heritage.org. Victoria, really appreciate it. We'll talk to you again soon.
15: Sounds great. Thanks, Jeffy.
0: All right, if you want to react to that, we have the Yaffe text line, 866-494-9866, 866-494-WVNN, and we'll be back here in just a moment on the Yaffe program.
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17: From 48 News, on your side, here's the latest headlines. The Jackson County Sheriff's Office is working to learn what led to a fight where one man is charged with beating another man to death. Sheriff Rocky Harnon says it happened at an apartment complex Sunday night in Bridgeport. He confirms William Cagle admitted to killing Casey Jones Foster. Cagle now faces a murder charge. A judge has not set his bond. Huntsville city leaders want to make sure their voting machines work ahead of next week's municipal election. They'll test the machines tomorrow morning. Huntsville voters will pick who they want on the city council in districts 2, 3, and 4. And if you're driving to the arsenal this morning, you may need to give yourself a little extra time to get there. The Army is doing maintenance on its automated installation entry system today and Thursday, which could cause some outages. During those outages, gate guards will be unable to scan driver's licenses. Drivers can use a common access card, the AIE access badge, or a personal identification verification card. For the latest news as it breaks, stay with WFF 48.
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18: Oh, good morning, everybody. A little muggy out there again. We had that boundary come through yesterday with a few thunderstorms. Temperatures today should be just a little bit more tolerable, but keep in mind, yesterday that heat index was all the way up to about 110. We're still looking at some dangerous heat the next couple of days, so take it easy, stay hydrated. Just a pop-up shower storm today and tomorrow. There are signs of some relief, though, by the weekend.
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I'm Alabama's voice of reason, as you know. So one thing I did not expect to be talking about, but I guess we have to talk about it now, is a postpartum depression. Because, you know, I would be an expert on that. I mean, I do have kids, and obviously would not know postpartum depression firsthand. But the reason why this has come up is you have this trial of Lindsay Clancy, where she killed her three children, and her defense has been arguing that she was suffering from severe postpartum mental illness. And apparently doctors gave her all kinds of medicines. She is now raising money for her defense on GoFundMe, actually getting some defense. So Matt Walsh, who is a commentator on the Daily Wire, he has been really, really good lately at baiting people on social media to start controversies and debates online. But he said this yesterday, and it got a lot of attention, so I'll react to it. He said, a lot of people aren't going to want to hear this, but much of the depression, he put that in quotes, that parents and not just moms suffer after childbirth is due not so much to hormones, but to the fact that their children, especially babies, are demanding and difficult and require us to subordinate our own

0: this tail Jackson show.
1: I was going to take some DayQuil, and then boom, NyQuil became the answer. Now I just feel myself sort of slowing
2: down. Two completely different colors.
1: I know. My wife was talking, and I was just like, enough. I need to find something to numb the pain. And I just started drinking whatever was there, and it didn't work out that way. She got mad because I was swinging it out of the bottle as well. So buckle up, everybody.
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2: Got it all you want. So I'm reading this, and I'm thinking, I see all the reaction. People are like, oh, now conservatives are downplaying postpartum depression. How are you going to get the woman vote? All of this stuff. But with Matt Walsh's clarification there, I guess what he is saying is that sometimes things happen after pregnancy because of postpartum depression, hormones, mental issues. And sometimes it's just because moms can be selfish and tired and parents were not prepared for this. Isn't that kind of stating the obvious then? Okay. Like sometimes things bad happen because parents are bad. And sometimes it's because of postpartum depression. And I'm kind of responding to this and I'm like, thanks. Thanks for nothing. How does that add to the conversation? What was the point then of even saying this other than to get people riled up? It's kind of like you could say sometimes people commit murder because they have mental problems. And sometimes they're insane or whatever. And sometimes people commit murder because they're bad and evil. If someone told you that, they would be like, yeah. And that was kind of my response here. If Matt Walsh's point is that, and I know he's kind of reacting to this trial, saying this mother was evil, even if she had postpartum because of what she did. I get all that. But if his point is that sometimes moms have postpartum depression because of hormones, and sometimes moms are just depressed because it's hard being a mother, okay, you're not adding anything to the conversation. Like that was kind of my reaction. Like, so you're just baiting people. He purposefully phrased it in a way to get a reaction and then later on said, you're overreacting. And it's like, okay, so what do you mean? And he said, well, I just mean sometimes it's caused by this and sometimes it's caused by that. And I'm like, well, then why say it? You're just stating what we all already know. So that was kind of my take. There were so many different reactions, but that was my general take. If you do want to react to that, you can. We have our Yaffe text line, 866-494-9866, 866-494-WVNN. 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
4: News. I'm Therese Crowley. Primary day in Alaska, Florida, and Wyoming. With another reason to vote your beliefs no matter what the polls say, Fox's William LaJeunesse reports an L.A. mayor's race poll was bogus.
5: So it was a poll last week that showed L.A. Mayor Karen Bass leading Councilwoman Rahman by double digits. So after this has been reported dozens of times, the L.A. Times calls the polling company, and it admits the whole thing is a hoax.
4: Bogus pollster Median Strategies says it was created as a short-term social experiment. It also claimed that Democrat socialist Francesca Hong was 20 points ahead for Wisconsin governor, but she lost by one. President

0: Trump posting a map of the Strait of Hormuz with a star-spangled caption, New U.S. Territory. Also posting, there are no talks with Iran. The naval blockade is in full force. All mines removed. The Strait is open. 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
9: A better life with Dr. Sanjay Gupta.
10: Whenever a health fix goes viral, it is worth investigating what the science says. A recent trend making the rounds is that taking a combination of over-the-counter allergy medications along with an antacid can help with hot flashes and other symptoms associated with menopause. Does it work? Well, CNN wellness contributor Dr. Lena Wen looked into it, and the short answer is we don't really know. There's a theory involving histamine, but menopause symptoms are mostly driven by changing estrogen levels, and there are no solid clinical trials showing these drugs actually help. The concern, Wen says, is that leaning on an unproven fix can keep women from treatments we know do work, like hormone therapy. So, if your symptoms are disrupting your life, don't settle for a social media hack. Talk to your doctor about the proven options. I'm Dr. Sanjay Gupta, helping you live a better life.
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0: 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Don't forget to like the Yaffe Facebook page, follow me on X at Yaffe, or Instagram at Yaffe Live. And yes, it's spelled Y-A-F as in Frank, F as in Frank, E-E. It's my real last name, believe it or not. Bugsy is here. I'm not sure if that's her real name, but she's here. Now it's time for What's Trending with Bugsy.
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0: 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And yes, if you see it, you can buy it. There are other big furniture stores where that's not the case. They'll have some on display. They'll say, I want that, and they'll say, okay, we have to order it or some kind of nonsense. I don't know why you would go to any other furniture store then that does that when Coleman Furniture Market is there for you. You can see some of the latest stuff on their Facebook page. You can also go to ColemanFurnitureMarket.com. And like I said, go to the heart of Coleman, Alabama and see the store for yourself. And the great deals going on right now. When you do, let them know Yaffe was the one who sent you. All right, Bugsy, what's number five today?
4: Number five today, Yaffe, I was so excited to do my awesome, cool new voice that I was trying out in the break, and I can't remember how I did it, but I'm going to try, okay?
0: No.
4: For number five, I can't do it. I really can't do it. Number five today, we've got today's very awesome, that's not it, very awesome and totally important holidays. I can't remember how I did it.
0: Yeah, I don't know.
4: It was so good. It was so good. You hated
0: yeah,
4: it,
0: sure,
4: but it was
0: sure
4: so
0: it was.
4: Good. Anyways, it's the Green Man Festival, Yaffe. We got that going on today.
0: The Green Man?
4: Yes, we're celebrating Green Men. I prefer Blue Men.
0: Like yeah, the Blue Man group. I've heard of that.
4: The Green Man group. They're a cover band.
0: A tribute band for the Blue Man group.
4: Yes,
0: that ridiculous.
4: Is what they are. No, it's
0: what
4: a,
0: is this?
4: It's actually a festival in Wales. He's like a guy that's covered in like bushes and plants and stuff. I thought it would have something to do with like something totally different when I was reading about it.
0: I would rather see the Green Man group.
4: Yeah,
0: that.
4: Me too. I think we should just, so if you like pour some yellow paint over the Blue Man group, will they turn green?
0: Go and try that. See how that works.
4: We'll see if that works. Maybe like turmeric. I think that turns you yellow. Maybe we can get them really jaundiced.
0: Jeez, all right.
4: And turn them green. This is assuming they're naturally blue. I would imagine.
0: They're not?
4: They. I don't know. We got to test it. We have to test it.
0: What else is today?
4: It's also Bad Poetry Day. Do you remember our last Bad Poetry Day?
0: I do not.
4: Man, I couldn't find my bad poem from last year. And so I was hoping you could just give me a poem real quick. Just come up with one. Any poem.
0: Roses are red. Violets are blue. Bugsy is neat. And so
4: I'll
0: are
4: try
0: you.
4: Really hard not to insult me right there, right?
0: I don't know. That was great, right? Very moving.
4: Beautiful, beautiful. Mm-hmm. Well, I guess it is yeah. Bad Poetry Day, so. Yeah, it works out. Well, if you've got a bad poem, I want to hear it. I love bad poetry. I hate good poetry. I love bad poetry.
0: Okay. I was thinking maybe haiku, but I couldn't remember what the...
4: It's 575. Five syllables, seven okay. syllables, five. Yeah.
0: Yeah, that's too hard.
4: Yeah, on the fly, having to come up with your syllables.
0: Yeah, no. Anything else today?
4: It's also National Mail Order Catalog Day, which I love mail order. Do you ever get any?
0: No.
4: We get the U-Line one here. Like,
0: I live in 2026. We order things online.
4: But they're so fun to look through. What are you talking about? I like to circle things that I'm never going to buy and be like, oh, look, they got this massage chair. It covers like your entire body. It's $700. It's, you know, $700 off of, you know, $1,400 or something like that. I love those things.
0: Are
4: I love imagining.
0: Tickets to Green Man Group?
4: That's... They should. They should. I think maybe you would look in the mail order catalog then, right?
0: I would. Yeah, that sounds great.
4: It's also Never Give Up Day as well as Serendipity Day. Pretty good days, you know, but I prefer Green Man Festival. So
0: you said never give up. I thought yesterday was going to be your last day doing the day thing. Because you said, you know, we've done it too much, but you didn't give up.
4: I started to today when I saw Bad Poetry Day again. This must have been when I first started doing it.
0: Maybe.
4: Like around Maybe. This time of year.
0: All right, what's number four?
4: So number four today, Affy, I'm going to start this one out with another question, okay?
0: Okay.
4: How old do you think Halle Berry is?
0: Isn't she like 56 or something?
4: She's 60.
0: Really?
4: She does not look 60. So
0: yeah,
4: a few days, wow. I think I mentioned Halle Berry's birthday during the day thing a few days ago. But yeah, I thought she was 30. Genuinely, people are kind of up in arms over this online. They're like, oh my God, I didn't know this. She uploaded a bunch of photos for her 60th birthday. She did a little photo shoot.
0: I mean,
4: and
0: I knew
4: she does
0: she was
4: not
0: a little,
4: look 60.
0: I knew she was a little bit older, but 60. I mean, she was in, I saw a movie, Crime 101, I think it's called, and she was in that. And yeah, she looks good for 60.
4: She's been 30 for the past 30 years. What are you talking about? She's not 60.
0: Yeah, exactly. Wow.
4: Also, I thought it was very interesting. For this one, I copied a headline just so I would remember what was, you know, how old she was. And it misspelled her name as Halle Bailey. And I didn't realize it until I read it out to somebody else. And I'm so glad I did that because her name is not Halle Bailey.
0: No, definitely not. No.
4: Do you think that was like an AI transcription thing? They're like, like they were reading it out and they mispronounced it or something.
0: But oh, great. We're going to see more of that
4: honestly,
0: in our
4: yeah.
0: lives. All right, what's number three?
4: So number three today, Burger King is officially the king of burger.
0: Officially, okay,
4: the
0: good.
4: Burger, yeah, so they've overtaken Wendy's as the number two food chain in the U.S. due to their Whopper revamp. Did you know that they hired the woman who came up with the Popeye's chicken sandwich recipe to do that?
0: No, I did not. Yeah. I knew that I had listened to an interview with the CEO of Burger King, the new one, and he was talking about all the stuff they were doing. Not just to make the Whopper better, but the restaurants better. But I didn't know they did that.
4: What they really need to do is hire like one more person. Just one more person to work there. I swear every time I go, they have one employee.
0: Yeah, that's true.
4: The same for Wendy's, honestly. Really.
0: Yeah. But most McDonald's is the only drive-thru I think I go to where you actually use both windows. Have you noticed that?
4: How come Chick-fil-A just doesn't use any of their...
0: Yeah, like, they
4: don't
0: use
4: anything. Why did they buy a drive-through if they're just gonna have people out there? Just have people out there. You don't need anything else.
0: Yeah, but I mean, like Burger King, Wendy's.
4: There's always a closed window that says like "Go to the next one."
0: Yeah, it's like McDonald's. I think is the only place that will actually use both.
4: They'll even have an extra window sometimes and still use that. Have you ever seen those? They're kind of cool.
0: Yeah.
4: So apparently though, I guess this meant that Wendy's was the burger queen before that, right? It would make sense.
0: So what's number one, though?
4: What do you mean? I still have number two.
0: No, I meant what's number one
4: McDonald's.
0: In the list?
4: No, wait,
0: okay,
4: no, is it Chick-fil-A?
0: I
4: thought it was Chick-fil-A now. I did not research this yet. Asking questions I didn't research. Who cares about number one? We want number two. We care about number two on this show.
0: I'll look it up. Yeah, because you said, yeah, Burger King's now number two. So I'm like, who's number one?
4: I think Wendy's deserved to get taken down a notch, honestly. Another
0: they
4: reason
0: up
4: for
0: one
4: this,
0: of your orders recently. That
4: yeah,
0: was
4: another
0: it.
4: Reason for this is that Burger King also made a direct customer hotline. So you can actually complain. Wendy's doesn't have
0: it's
4: that.
0: It's the CEO's number.
4: Really?
0: Yeah, so it's a whole thing where they like said, call the CEO. And obviously he doesn't pick up every time. It's a hotline. But there are times where he will end up answering the phone. And it's
4: I'd be
0: the
4: so
0: CEO.
4: Scared. I would just hang up. Never mind. I don't have a problem. And I hang up.
0: It's so funny.
4: So were you going to say number one yet, Affy?
0: No.
4: You figure it out
0: ahead.
4: Yet? So the other day, though, at Wendy's, I ordered the bacon pretzel pub burger. And I was so excited. So excited. Then I opened it and it wasn't even that. It was just something totally different. And I called to complain because they didn't give me a receipt, so I couldn't go back in. They didn't believe me that I had ordered anything different. And so I called. I called and complained. They were like, okay, we'll let the manager know. That was 2 weeks ago, and they never got back to me. So the direct customer hotline seems pretty good. Pretty good idea. Pretty good
0: okay,
4: idea.
0: Okay, by the way, it's so the list is they're the second largest burger chain. So it's... Chick-fil-A would not be a part of that.
4: No.
0: So McDonald's
4: chicken burger?
0: Is number
4: come
0: one.
4: On. Chicken burger?
0: So McDonald's is number one, apparently. So Whatever. All right, what's number two on our list?
4: I don't even care anymore, yeah. So number two, we're getting classic Pizza Huts back, Gabby.
0: Classic Pizza Huts. I've seen this too.
4: I'm so excited. They're bringing back the booths, the little lights, awesome. The cups, buffets at some locations. I missed the buffet. That was pretty awesome.
0: Yeah, I agree.
4: I'm so sad, though. We don't have one coming up in our... So there's 80 so far in the U.S., businessman Tim Sparks, he already owned, I think, 72. He bought a few more. Mm-hmm. He decided to turn all of his locations into classic Pizza Huts.
0: Apparently, they're doing well.
4: They are. They're doing insanely well. I think we're going to see a lot more of this with other companies soon, honestly.
0: Yeah. We're definitely, everything's kind of cyclical, I guess. So, like, yeah, it's definitely now.
4: We're finally going back around to, like, the 90s era of just society. I miss how society was then. But if you do want to go to one of these, our closest one is probably in Georgia. There's also Texas, Ohio, Kentucky, Arkansas, Florida. Hey, you can go to Florida, Yaffe, and go hang out.
0: So, yeah, it was like a year ago I was in Georgia for something on vacation somewhere, and I saw that, the classic Pizza Hut. It said it on the sign, Pizza Hut Classic. I was like, what is that?
4: You should have gone.
0: And I looked it up. I wish, yeah, I couldn't, but I wish I did. And so I looked it up, and yeah, there's a whole thing. I watched some whole YouTube video on these, and I was like, that's awesome.
4: He keeps buying more because they're so successful and turning them back into this. So maybe, just maybe, please, Tim Sparks, he needs a direct line so we can call him and beg him.
0: And, you know, a lot of those buildings are still around. Just buy them back.
4: They look just like Pizza Huts.
0: No, it's like a bank now or something, but just buy it back, turn it back into a Pizza Hut.
4: You know? That's why, McDonald's and Burger King and everything are making their buildings so bland lately. Did you know that?
0: Yeah.
4: That it's to be able to sell them should they ever need to. Because everybody knows a Pizza Hut's always a Pizza Hut. Even if you're getting your, you know, bank That's stuff true. There.
0: All right, what's number one?
4: So number one today, this is actually something I missed yesterday. I meant to bring it up. The Orion Amphitheater here in Huntsville made national news over the weekend for breaking a world record.
0: Oh, really?
4: Potatoes. Potato record.
0: Oh, potatoes?
4: They wrote the potato record. So Lawler's Barbecue and alongside the Orion Amphitheater. No music. Everything but music. The amphitheater. I'm just saying, everything but music. They set a new world record at the amphitheater by serving over 5,000 pounds of free stuffed potatoes in a single day.
0: Really?
4: Yes.
0: Holy cow.
4: So this was a partnership with Kids to Love, which a pretty good foundation. Okay. It was to support foster children. They raised more than $20,000 in donations as well during it. So that's pretty awesome.
0: That's really cool. So they served, you said, stuffed potatoes?
4: Yes, stuffed potatoes. Do you think they count the potatoes before they stuff them? Like, do they weigh them then? Because the record is based on, like, weight. So the previous record was 3,600 pounds of potatoes served in a four-hour window.
0: Yeah, how would you? You get a giant scale at the bottom of the amphitheater, and
4: you weigh everybody before and after.
0: You weigh everyone, everyone who ate.
4: That's how you figure it out. That's how you do it.
0: That's cool. It's a cool story. All right, thanks, Bugsy. Appreciate it. We'll be back in a moment on the Yaffe program.
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7: The Jackson County Sheriff's Office is working to learn what led to a fight where one man is charged with beating another man to death. Sheriff Rocky Harnon says it happened at an apartment complex Sunday night in Bridgeport. He confirms William Cagle admitted to killing Casey Jones Foster. Cagle now faces a murder charge. A judge has not set his bond. Huntsville city leaders want to make sure their voting machines work ahead of next week's municipal election. They'll test the machines tomorrow morning. Huntsville voters will pick who they want on the city council in districts 2, 3, and 4. And if you're driving to the arsenal this morning, you may need to give yourself a little extra time to get there. The Army is doing maintenance on its automated installation entry system today and Thursday, which could cause some outages. During those outages, gate guards will be unable to scan driver's licenses. Drivers can use a common access card, the AIE access badge, or a personal identification verification card. For the latest news as it breaks, stay with WFF 48.
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9: For the morning hours, we continue to warm up, but it's just not going to be as hot as it's still going to be above normal. You still need to take precautions, but not as hot. 105, maybe 107 out there on the heat index. But to be honest, once it gets hot, it's just hot, right? We expect a few isolated pop-up showers and storms the next few days. High temperatures by the weekend, finally getting back to normal, closer to 90.
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0: 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So someone texted in on the Yappy text line and said, "Hey Yappy, potatoes come in 50-pound bags." So that's how they were able to do it. Bugsy, they had so many.
4: But what about the stuffing? Bags. Do they count the stuffing towards the weight?
0: I don't know. It was your story, but you gotta tell me.
4: They didn't tell me how they weighed it. Am I supposed to call them and ask?
0: Yes, you call Lawlers. Just call them.
4: Did you weigh before or after the stuffing? It might be a bigger number. You don't know.
0: Yeah. All right. If you have no idea what we're talking about, listen to the podcast of What's Trending later, and you'll understand. Right now, though, let's end the show like we usually do. We have the Yaffe Program Rewind. That time of the show, once again, where I remind you if you missed any of it live, well, the podcast will be up on the website at WVNN.com or anywhere you get your podcasts. So at the beginning of the show today, I was talking about, yes, of course, we have to talk about the big debate today, flock cameras. And how, even though I think they have some uses, we could pass laws to add maybe extra safeguards, but I'm not for just taking them down completely, but it seems like I'm losing this argument. Well, State Representative Shane Stringer, who is a former law enforcement officer, talked about it recently, and I'm telling you, they're going to bring this up in the legislature next year. But play the Shane Stringer cut for me, Bugsy.
4: Give me a second. It's frozen. I'm so sorry.
0: Oh, it froze. The flock cameras got in there. They don't want us to hear it. But we did talk about that. I also gave a story. Let me know if you get the audio ready, Bugsy. But we also talked about a story where an elderly woman was kidnapped. And the flock cameras were able to find her. So that was like one of the good uses of a flock camera. But as I mentioned, some people are against it. All right, do you have the audio?
4: Okay. Yes, if you didn't hear it. I'm sorry.
0: Okay.
4: I had to restart it. I'm sorry.
0: Play the Shane Stringer cut.
18: I'm not a
10: big into this type of stuff, you know, even being in law enforcement. I have been against these traffic cameras that mail you a ticket for running a red light, you know. And, of course, yes, it will probably reduce wrecks at some of these intersections. But a lot of these situations turn into revenue generators for the cities. And that's where, you know, they do it for. And even in this, if you go back and look at a lot of the investors that are involved in the Flock system, you know, you'll see it is about the money. It's a money generating system. So I think there's a lot that we need to look at. What we have seen with the Flock cameras across the country is law enforcement is taking it as it's an absolute. And they're not doing further checks or whatever. They're stopping cars, holding people at gunpoint with families and kids in the car. They're, you know, they're holding people on the side of the road for an hour or two while they try to resolve whatever the miscommunication is through the system. So I think some of that stuff's got to, you know, we've got to work on that. But, you know, I think at the end of the day, technology is changing every day. I mean, I'm sure we're being monitored through our phones and smart TVs and smart refrigerators and everything else. So I'm not sure where we go in the future with all of this, but I definitely think we've got to slow roll it and make sure that we're not just giving up all of our freedoms and liberties for the sense of safety and security.
0: So we talked about that at the beginning of the show. The podcast of that segment's up. We have the Alabama bullet points as well, the top stories from around the state. Then I did talk a little bit about Doug Jones. Apparently Doug Jones is now accusing Tuberville of, I guess, not being present. Play a Doug Jones cut one for me.
15: Tuberville's not Roy Moore from scandal standpoint, but he's a wreck. There is no question about that. He has no policy. He has done nothing but embarrass the state over the last 6 years. He has done nothing in the United States Senate, and now he wants to bring that to the governor's mansion with no plan, and the only thing he's got is to call people communists. And that's about it. And now he's got a record or a lack of record, and he has said things that we have. He stayed hidden in 2020. He's kind of staying hidden right now. So the dynamics are completely different. And one important point, Chris, is that while Donald Trump won the presidency in 2024 by close to 30 points, he is underwater. Every poll that we're seeing, both you private can stop and
0: right
15: public.
0: There. So we talked about that. We also talked about the latest in Iran with Victoria Coates of the Heritage Foundation. This weird debate online over postpartum depression. I talked about that. We had What's Trending as well. Thanks to you for listening today. Thanks to Bugsy for producing. The Vince Show is coming up next, and I'll be back tomorrow at the same time. See you then.
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20: Are social media platforms deliberately addicting your kids? I'm Jack Callahan, Fox News. Several states' attorneys general charge that Meta is. Opening statements are about to start in their multi-billion dollar lawsuit against the company that owns Facebook and Instagram.
21: 29 states have joined what is being called the largest consumer protection lawsuit in American history, with four of those states, California, Colorado, Kentucky, and New Jersey, taking the lead here at Oakland Federal Court. The states accuse Meta of using addictive features like infinite scrolling, personalized recommendations, and constant notifications to keep young users coming back.
20: Fox's Claudia Cowan. Meta denies the allegations and says it stands by what it calls its record of creating strong protections for teens. ChatGPT is rolling out a chatbot aimed at teenage users, but the company's Lauren Jonas says it includes enhanced safeguards, including emergency parental notifications.
22: We will notify a parent, text message, in ChatGPT, email. And with ChatGPT for Teens, we've expanded the categories where we'll notify a parent. We're really heartened to see some of our industry peers adopt safety notifications.
20: The chatbot will include reminders to teens to do their homework. Trial continues in Massachusetts today for Lindsay Clancy, the mom who admits killing her three children. Her lawyers say in the grips of a mental breakdown. Lindsay's mom took the stand yesterday.
1: And she described her daughter as a loving and dedicated mom who unraveled. Doctors prescribed Lindsay over a dozen medications. Lindsay told her mom the meds were destroying her mind. Her lawyer argues she was over-medicated, suffering from undiagnosed bipolar disorder and postpartum psychosis made worse by the meds. Prosecutors argue Lindsay was sane and harmed her kids intentionally.
20: Fox's Brian Yenis. Wall Street, all three of the major industries trading lower. NASDAQ down 360 points. The Dow off 55. 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
20: There are new tensions today in the Middle East.
24: Reports indicate Israel launched strikes against a Syrian airbase overnight, prompting U.S. Ambassador Tom Barrack to release a statement saying we are deeply concerned. He went on to say an unnecessary escalation that does not advance regional stability. I spoke with a senior Israeli official about these reports, and they responded saying highly sensitive intelligence was shared with the United States in advance at the most senior levels of the various agencies and bodies. This official went on to say al-Sharaa understands that he cannot operate like the previous Syrian regime, which maintained proxy forces. It's possible he didn't understand what was going on or didn't know.
20: Fox's Trey Yingst in Tel Aviv. President Trump says the U.S. has no planned talks with Iran, but insists the Strait of Hormuz is open and operating despite limited traffic and a reported strike on a ship exiting the waterway today. Last-minute trade talks continue with Canada. Just after midnight tonight, if no deal is reached, a 50% tariff will be imposed on $20 billion worth of Canadian products. One more reason, perhaps, why many Americans don't trust political polls anymore.
25: So it was a poll last week that showed L.A. Mayor Karen Bass leading Councilwoman Rahman by double digits. So after this has been reported dozens of times, the L.A. Times calls the polling company and it admits the whole thing is a hoax. Here's their quote. Median Strategies was created as a short-term social experiment to examine how purported polling information could enter and spread through the political information ecosystem without independent verification. We're not seeking publicity or attribution, and we're declining interviews. So they're gone. But the point is, it worked.
20: Fox's William Longines reports the same company issued a poll in the Wisconsin governor's race showing Francesca Hong leading by more than 20 points. She lost. I'm Jack Callahan. This is Fox News.
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19: CNN. Rising from the heart of the swamp, a beacon of truth is casting its light. From sea to shining sea, The Vince Show. Here's Vince Colonnais.
4: All right, 844-484-3872. 844-4-THE-USA. That's the way to join us today from coast to coast. From sea to shining sea, get in here on the program. You know, look at all the incoming that President Trump gets. No matter what he does, the left will conjure up the most delusional possible attacks on the guy. But then you've got the people who work for him, and they receive a lot of the incoming, too. These sinister, sort of disgusting, truly, not just sort of, but truly disgusting attacks on the people who are working to make America great again alongside the President of the United States. And that today includes a young woman who really has not been a public face in any way of the Trump administration. She's been by the president's side. You'll see her occasionally in some of the photos captured by the White House photographer. But, you know, but her name is not a household name, and it is Natalie Harp. Natalie Harp. It's a lovely name. She's a lovely young woman, but she's not like Caroline Leavitt. She's not a cabinet secretary. She's not a spokeswoman for the Trump administration. She is the president's personal aide. And if you think the president has a busy schedule, imagine being his personal aide, the person who has to keep his schedule. That's got to be an intense job. So there she is alongside the president, often photographed with him. And the left has begun to conjure all sorts of conspiracy theories about her, no doubt because they see an attractive young woman working really hard on behalf of the country. They are filled with deep resentment about the fact that Donald Trump is in office. And that toxic brew of envy and Trump derangement syndrome leads to them treating her like utter crap. And that's what we got this week from the unfortunate senator from Georgia, John Ossoff, standing on a campaign stage as he seeks reelection, slandering this young woman as some sort of harlot, like she's a mistress, that she slept her way to the top, that the only way that she could possibly be of use to the president is for some shallow, awful purpose. You know what I mean? This is John Ossoff this week implying this. And of course, the audience, the left-wing audience that's standing before him, they know immediately what the implication is, because this is what we refer to as a Blusky conspiracy theory. You know Blusky? Blusky is that left-wing social media platform after they decided that it was very unfair that the rest of us could engage in free speech thanks to Elon Musk's purchase of Twitter. They all jumped ship and they went off to this crazy left-wing Trump derangement syndrome bubble called Blusky. And quite a few of them have stayed inside of that insane asylum when they're communicating in social media. And this is where John Ossoff derives an idea like the one he expresses on stage. Listen.
5: And while the sailors on the Lincoln fight his war, while he fruitlessly drains our munitions and oil reserves, the president sleeps through his meetings.
4: That's another one. This is just a series of these conspiracy theories. And that, by the way, that whole Trump sleeping through his meetings is a form of left-wing cope for the Biden era.
5: He golfs and trades stocks. See, he doesn't want to do the job. He wants to build his ballroom and travel with Natalie on their apparently defenseless flying palace gifted by the Emir of Qatar.
4: You hear the cheers? The cheers for the misogynistic defamation of a young woman working hard on behalf of the United States. Again, I'm not really a public figure in any meaningful sense. She works as the personal aide of the President of the United States, and now she's being slandered by a United States senator. And of course, he's being, you know, too cute by half. He thinks he's being very cheeky here. He's like, I didn't say anything about her specifically. I didn't say what she's doing. I just said she's traveling with him. It's you who are getting offended by this. Okay. Very, very nice. Greg Price, a friend of mine, good guy. He posts the following online in reaction to all of this. He said, Natalie Harp is President Trump's personal aide. It is therefore her job to be with President Trump a lot of the time. According to extremely online leftists, this means that she must be sleeping with her boss. In most cases, you would think a male senator making a comment like that about a female staffer would be considered sexist. But I guess it's okay if it's the Democrat Party's new favorite mediocrity, referring to John lying his ass off. Katie Pavlich also reacted to this, and she said the following about Natalie Harp. And this is an interesting biographical detail about Natalie Harp, because those of you who've been watching the Trump story closely for a long time may remember that Natalie Harp actually spoke at the 2020 Republican presidential convention. I'll get to that in just a moment. But first, Katie's summary. She says, Natalie Harp is an American success story, both personally and professionally. She survived a usually fatal bone cancer, which she credits to President Trump and his right to try policies. And as a young woman, has worked tirelessly at the highest levels in the White House. Cheers to her success and example, which is of hard work, focus, dedication, and quiet professionalism. Quiet professionalism. And Natalie Harp, this is what she sounded like. She was speaking at that 2020 convention. That was that unfortunate convention because nobody could really be in attendance. It was all done over video. But here she is standing at the lectern explaining the story of her health and how she's only alive today thanks to the efforts of President Trump.
0: Hope of escape, except death itself. I should know, because I wouldn't be alive today if it wasn't for you. About 5 years ago, I was the victim of a notoriously deadly medical error. I survived, but only to be diagnosed with a rare and terminal bone cancer. Oh. You know, the Democrats love to talk about healthcare being a human right, but a right to what? Well, I'll tell you. To them, it's a right to marijuana, opioids, and the right to die with dignity. A politically correct way of saying assisted suicide.
4: That's right.
0: I was told I was a burden to my family and to my country, and that by choosing to die early, I'd actually be saving the lives of others by preserving resources for them rather than wasting them on a lost cause like myself.
4: Oh.
0: And when I failed the chemotherapies that were on the market, no one wanted me in their clinical trials. I'd make them look bad. They didn't give me the right to try experimental treatments, Mr. President. You did. And without you, I'd have died waiting for them to be approved.
4: Can you imagine? Can you imagine viewing a human being as dispensable? Viewing a human being as worthy of being discarded? The view that the left took towards Natalie Harp before she ever rose to the level of joining the White House and assisting the President of the United States in his mission to make America great again. Can you imagine? It's not a sentiment that can really be found on the right, is it? Like, normal people recognize that we have souls. Normal people recognize that we are made in the image of likeness of God. Normal people recognize that human life has value. But man, the left has spent a lot of time attacking those very things. Playing God. Dispensing with life so easily, so casually. So Natalie Harp survives. And what does she do with her second chance? She fights for us. In fact, I, in a weird way, I almost value the lessons that I'm deriving from all of this, because I do value them. Because, you know, John Ossoff, as cruel and disgusting as he is, it's weird how in the end this is actually turned into a blessing of a story, because now we get to learn about how great Natalie Harp has been. Kind of amazing how inspirational she is. How much better I could be on any given day. Look at the trials she's been through. Who am I to complain about the little things going on in my life? Just imagine living the one that she has lived so far. It's remarkable. So the president was asked about this yesterday. The president was in the Oval Office, did one of his many 6,000 famous press conferences. And he was asked, some reporter, you know, some instigator asked him about this. What about John Ossoff? John Ossoff said that Natalie's sleeping with you. Da, da, da, da, da. And the president, it's almost like he doesn't even know exactly what the story is. And then when he hears that Ossoff insulted Natalie Harp, well, then he counterpunches.
6: John Ossoff said you'd rather travel with your aide, Natalie Harp, and build the ballroom than do your job as president. What is your response, John Ossoff?
7: You mean Pee Wee Herman? Pee Wee Herman lookalike? No, I would much rather do other things. We're building a great facility here. We're fixing a White House that hasn't been taken care of. You can look at this. This room was a disgraceful situation, the Oval Office.
4: Yeah, and then he goes on the Weave, and then he starts talking about all the great things he's doing for the country. But I like how he just instantly dispenses with John Ossoff. You mean the Pee Wee Herman lookalike? This is pretty funny. And now, of course, it's an image that's completely stuck in my head. Every time I see him, I'm like, there's Pee Wee. There's Pee Wee. He did it to Adam Schiff, too. Remember Pencil Neck? I hadn't really thought about it. And then I hear Pencil Neck and Watermelon Head, and I'm staring at Adam Schiff. I'm going, yeah, that's actually a good point. You know, in addition to being a great president of the United States, the single best presidential insult comic. We've never had a better one than Donald Trump. It's pretty funny. Pee Wee Herman is John Ossoff. The left is treating him like he's the second coming of Barack Obama. I didn't enjoy the first coming of Barack Obama, but there's a second coming. There's John Ossoff in Georgia. They think he's the future of the party. He's disgusting. He's disgusting. He's not, forget the future. He's the president of the party. That's a disgusting party attacking women in this way. And Ossoff, for his part, I think he's aware that this was callous and disgusting. There's like some tiny little part of his conscience that realizes, oh crap, I shouldn't have said that. But he's still trying to make excuses. Listen to this. This was him with Circle Backy Jen Psaki over on the lesbian cable network, Ms. Now, John Ossoff last night, saying that Natalie Harp's kind of a stand-in for the whole Trump staff. They're all so obsequious, and I just mentioned Natalie specifically.
8: Why'd you decide to invoke Natalie Harp specifically in that speech?
9: Well, Jen, thank you for having me, and here's the point. We're in wartime. The commander-in-chief has mired us in this geopolitical disaster. People have lost their lives. Our naval logistics are frayed. The global energy system is in crisis. And he retreats into this bubble of West Wing aides who are his security blanket to make him feel good about himself.
4: Well, look, this is all so stupid. I mean, obviously, what he's trying to do is establish distance from the obvious implication he was making right out the gate. He was accusing this young woman of being a mistress. He was. And he refuses to own it because he's a coward. Just own it. And in fact, if you were decent, apologize for it. Apologize to her and then drop out of the United States Senate in shame. Do all of those things, would you? But no, that's not what he's doing. Now he's trying to distance himself from the original implication. Oh, I'm just saying he's comforting himself with all these obsequious staffers all around him. I'll tell you what, Natalie Harp, she hasn't been shy about saying this to the extent we've heard her story. She feels like she owes the president a great debt of gratitude because she's alive today thanks to his efforts. That actually makes a lot of sense. What is she doing? She's working on behalf of the country. She's way more impressive and way more patriotic than John Ossoff has ever been. Way more. But I tell you what, you think John Ossoff seems to be the only one who's even attempting to try and do this little two-step. Meanwhile, the rest of the left is fully embracing the slander. They've just come out and they're like, this is great. We should do more of this. We got the proof on that, the receipts coming up on The Vince Show.
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3: So, are there any lessons learned from all of this? You got a Democrat senator slandering a young woman, working on behalf of the country, the president of the United States, the left going to do any mea culpas or anything? Or are they just going to double down on this stupidity? Well, you know the answer to that. Over on CNN, one of their CNN Democrats, there are a lot of them, former Congressman Max Rose was on the network last night, and he said, this is great. This is defaming a woman. He describes it. He goes, this is totally unfair to her. Everything about it is completely unfair, and I love it. he said. Listen to this.
8: You hear Senator, what Senator Ossoff said. Now, anybody who lives on social media knew what he was referring to.
12: Sure.
8: Maybe some people in the audience did, maybe they didn't. 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And he put it into another sphere.
3: In other words, Blusky. It's a Blusky conversation. Meaning it's an insane asylum that's broken.

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2: He's managing the president's schedule, so it's fair game to imply that she slept her way to the top? Is that... What are you talking about, you scumbag?
3: Anyone who is not willing to match the Republicans in terms of how low they're willing to go and to beat them should be disqualified from any future presidential nominating contest, particularly this next one.
2: Anybody who's not willing to debase themselves, abandon all virtue, and slander American citizens without any basis whatsoever, if you're not willing to do that, you don't deserve power in the United States. This is opposite world. This is opposite world. But it's helpful, though, because Max Rose is making kind of the same point that we heard Hakeem Jeffries make earlier this week. They don't want you to scrutinize how they're going to use and abuse their power when they get it. They just want power. That's it. By any means necessary. If it involves accusing a woman who's grateful to be alive of being nothing more than a sleeping her way to the top harlot, then we're just going to do it. Whatever it takes to win on November 3rd. We don't want you thinking about January 3rd, said Hakeem Jeffries. It's about the power we get in November. More ahead on The Vince Show.
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9: Fox News, I'm Gianna Gelosi. Opening statements today in a federal trial against Meta. 29 states accuse the social media giant of manufacturing its apps and algorithms to get kids hooked.
10: Meta is accused of designing platforms that are addictive. The tech company denies any wrongdoing, also arguing that social media addiction is not an officially recognized psychiatric diagnosis.
9: As Fox's Ashley Webster, damages could drop $1 trillion. Primary day in Florida, where two Democratic socialists are on the ballot. One, Elijah Manley, is running against Congresswoman Debbie Wasserman Schultz.
11: I'm not a supporter of open borders, but I'm also not a supporter of having an agency kidnapping Americans off the street like ICE has.
9: Then in Alaska, sitting GOP Senator Dan Sullivan is facing primary challenge from retired teacher Dan J. Sullivan. America's listening to Fox News.

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1: I do like one does not make peace with their enemy. 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If we're going to negotiate, I would love to negotiate their terms of surrender. But of course, that's difficult. And it seems like people in this country, our country as a whole, doesn't really want to make the sacrifices to get that done, which puts Trump in a tough position.
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2: Patients, even the stuff like a biological man, biological woman, you don't have to play that game. 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That's the loving thing to do. 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Tell them the truth. We've got a lot more coming up on the program, including some of that primary chaos going on in Florida's 20th congressional district. I've got to tell you about this story. It's ahead on the Vince Show.
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7: I'm Therese Crowley. 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
8: 13 to 17-year-olds are automatically routed into this version. Parents can set up the accounts and can get notifications of high-risk behaviors. Is your child researching eating disorders or self-harm? Sexual content, even terms of endearment, banned.
7: Fox's Lauren Simonetti says 3 in 10 teens already use chatbots every day. Meta on trial in Oakland federal court. States accused it of building platforms addictive to teens. Meta argues social media addiction is not a formally recognized psychiatric diagnosis. President Trump posting there are no talks with Iran. The naval blockade is in full force and the Hormuz Strait is open after the ceasefire expired. But oil prices up and the U.S. strategic oil reserve hits a 45-year low. 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
7: Fox News, I'm John Saucier. At least seven people have died in Indiana after damaging winds and massive flooding swept through the state. Governor Mike Braun tells Fox Weather this damage is historic.
8: Generally, we're tornado prone. It's going to impact a few counties concentrated in the damage. This was more like a hurricane hitting with hurricane type flooding and rainfall.
7: Tens of thousands of people in Indiana still reportedly without power. Tech company OpenAI out with a new version of its flagship chatbot trying to get teenage users involved. The head of youth and families at OpenAI, Lauren Jones, describing ChatGPT for teens as a dedicated learning experience.
9: 9 of 10 teens are using ChatGPT for learning. Mm-hmm. Our goal is for this to be an incredible learning tool for teenagers, and that's what you see with this launch.
7: Her comments there on the Fox News channel. There are tech companies like OpenAI and Meta facing lawsuits. 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

0: I've got a couple of things coming up this week that I'm looking forward to. One, we've got the there's a debate tonight. I'll be keeping an eye on this. Newsmax is hosting a debate between Darlene Graham and Ralph Norman in this runoff to figure out who's going to become the Republican nominee in South Carolina. Very eager to see how that debate goes and how these two people distinguish themselves. As South Carolina lawmakers have, excuse me, voters have a big decision in front of them coming up. And in fact, our team has put out requests to both Ralph Norman and Darlene Graham to be on my podcast. The good news so far is Ralph Norman is coming on with me. I just checked on this. This will be Thursday of this week. I have Ralph Norman stopping by the podcast. We don't have a commitment from Darlene Graham yet, though, which disappoints me because I've been encouraged by Senator Graham, now Senator Graham's statements of late on the Save America Act and her demands that the United States Senate not go on the vacation that they ended up going on. I thought that was a good move. I would love to have her stop by because I'd love to just talk to her and find out what she has in store for the voters of South Carolina and for the American people if she takes the seat that her brother, up until he just recently passed away, held. So Darlene Graham looking to hold that seat, Ralph Norman looking to win it. We'll have Ralph Norman on this Thursday, and I hope Darlene Graham comes through too. That'd be good. I know the campaign schedules are busy, but it's always nice to chat with these people and find out a little bit more about how they'll operate as United States senators. That would be really good. Also this week, I've got the Interior Secretary Doug Burgum coming up on Friday as well, ahead of that big IndyCar race set to take place in Washington, D.C. I still think that's the coolest thing ever, that they're converting the streets of the nation's capital into a race course. I love that, like, the left is crapping all over this, acting like it's like some indignity. How dare the president do this? What are you talking about? You're the open the borders and open the prisons people. We're the build temporary racetracks with awesome views people. We are not the same. I think that's great. Wouldn't that be the coolest thing ever to see? To see these Indy cars racing around the streets of the Capitol. You'll be able to see it. We'll be able to see it this weekend. Doug Burgum is going to join me on the show to talk about that very thing. And it turns, every time Doug Burgum joins me, he makes news. So you may not want to miss that one. He loves, I don't know what it is. I think he just enjoys coming on the show. And he's like, I'm going to make news only on Vince's show. That's the plan. Fine, I'll take it. I love when he does that. I love it. All right. And by the way, on the flock cameras, on that issue, Congressman Tim Burchett, talk about a guy who's great in the United States Congress. I love this guy. I love every time he films a video and tells people what he's up to in Congress and then thanks his own constituents for actually sending him to Washington. I'm like, that's the way people should be in Congress. He's actually introduced legislation to ban federal funds for flock cameras. And he's urging the states to regulate them, too. The name of the legislation is Protection Against Mass Surveillance Act, and it would ban federal agencies from purchasing or accessing automated surveillance systems like the flock cameras. And also it would forbid state and local governments from using federal funding on any of this surveillance technology. He said, look, if the locals want to do things like this, they can raise money from their own people. They can do it. That's a local thing. That's state law. But how about no federal money for the surveillance state? I love that. But of course, it needs to happen in concert with restoring law and order. You know what I mean? Just locking up bad guys, securing our border, of course, continuing that record achievement of having that border secure, getting that wall fully built. The Trump administration got the funding for it last year. It's underway as we speak, getting the rest of that wall and the navigable portions of the border built and deporting people. Don't slow down on that at all. Keep that going. We could use it. No surveillance. How about security? How about peace? How about law and order? That's all we want. We're simple people. I'll have a lot more to get to coming up on tomorrow's Vince podcast, the big national radio show. Always love doing it. You're the best audience anywhere. We'll be back.
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8: Opening statements underway in the Meta trial. I'm Jack Callahan, Fox News. The company accused of intentionally addicting young people to its platforms.
9: Megan O'Neill, a deputy California attorney general, telling an Oakland jury Meta deliberately designed its features to hook young users in, harvest their data, then hide the truth from the public. California, Colorado, Kentucky, and New Jersey are leading a group of 29 states accusing Meta of harming users' mental health and collecting minors' data without parental consent, violating federal law.
10: We're here to say enough is enough, and it's time for transparency and accountability.
9: Lenin Torres of the advocacy group Heat Initiative joining parents outside the courthouse. Meta says it strongly disagrees with the allegation.
8: Fox's Kristen Goodwin. More testimony today in the trial of Lindsay Clancy, accused of strangling her 3 young children in their Massachusetts home. Her attorney says during a postpartum break with reality.
11: This morning, her lawyer leaned heavily on the testimony from Lindsay Clancy's former mother-in-law, Susan Clancy, who testified that Lindsay loved her children but was struggling postpartum and, quote, begging for help. The prosecution, though, says Lindsay was sane and not suffering from postpartum psychosis.
8: Fox's Brian Yenna says the defense says Clancy was prescribed nearly 36 different medications. A would-be assassin has been sentenced to 6 years in federal prison after a guilty plea for a plot to kill Treasury Secretary Scott Bessent on the day he was confirmed to that job. Ryan Michael English, who identifies as a woman named Riley, apparently had second thoughts and surrendered to Capitol Police, handing over a knife and makeshift firebombs. The search for 2 workers missing after explosions and fire at a recycling plant in Toledo, Ohio this morning has ended with the discovery of their bodies. Cause of the blasts under investigation. An hour before the close, Wall Street still in the red. NASDAQ down more than 350 points. 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
8: There are new details in the death of actress Hayden Panettiere as Greenville, South Carolina police released their incident report.
15: It started as an EMS call for an unresponsive person. Paramedics and firefighters performed CPR and other life-saving methods for what the officer describes as an extended period of time before calling in an official time of death. Afterwards, they escorted Brian Hickerson, Hayden's reportedly on-again, off-again boyfriend, out of the room with his brother, Zach. Brian did not become emotional until EMS declared her officially deceased. The officer adds, Brian also showed me the bag of medication Hayden is currently on. The list of medications is redacted from the publicly released incident report.
8: Fox's Jonathan Sari. President Trump says the U.S. has no talks planned with Iran, but insists the Strait of Hormuz is open. Despite a reported strike on a vessel in the strait today and Iranian missiles lobbed at the United Arab Emirates that instead splashed into the Persian Gulf. A man found not guilty of murder by reason of insanity has fled the country while on a weekend pass from an institution.
16: His name is Abdullahi Tashpulazoda, and he was accused of murdering his landlord in 2019. Now, he was not convicted because a jury found him not guilty by reason of insanity. He was committed to a mental health facility in Northern Virginia in 2022. In June of this year, a judge stipulated that he should not be released from custody or hospitalization without further order from the court. But there's a Virginia law that allows mental health facilities in the Commonwealth to grant people who are committed permission to leave a facility without an escort on a day or a 48-hour weekend pass. He was allowed to leave on July 6th, about a month ago, on a 48-hour weekend pass. He never came back to the hospital. He boarded a flight at Dulles Airport, flew to Istanbul, then flew on to Tajikistan.
8: Fox's David Spunt, and I'm Jack Callahan. This is Fox News.
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18: You're listening to The Daily Controversy on this great Tuesday. I hope you guys are having a great day. Well, we got a lot to talk about from the Jason Arday case, which is just making a lot of headlines. The guy that plagiarized his way to a job in Cambridge. He also told everyone he was basically set the world record for running. I think he said he ran 300 miles in 3 days. Pretty impressive, since there's no evidence he was a long distance runner of any kind. And I'm pretty sure that would make him in the top, 100 people of all time to do that. But we'll talk about that because it certainly tells us a lot about DEI and what it's done to the West, because it's not just the United States. I mean, England's the same. England's probably arguably worse. And it's just sad. You know, Cambridge has such a long history. It's 700 years old. I mean, Oxford, I think those places were established at least 600 years ago. And so now you got a guy that lied about literally everything and told obvious lies. I think our day especially. He said, yeah, someone left, I think, a pig's head outside his door. And then he said somebody tried to attack him with a knife, like even though like at Cambridge, there's CCTVs everywhere. He's like, well, he avoided all that. I was like, so wait, some dude tried to kill you and you didn't tell anyone? Like, so a guy was on the loose with a knife that was trying to murder you and you didn't tell the police? I mean, that's actually kind of worse, which, of course, all that was lies. So this is the end of DEI. Like, not the end of it. This is where it leads. I wish it was the end of it. DEI needs to go. The meritocracy is the only way. Meritocracy is the end, is also the end of racism. People don't realize that. Because meritocracy only cares about somebody's ability and skills and how well they do on tests and things like that. That's really the only thing that matters. I mean, sports is a pure meritocracy in a way. I mean, like NFL, you know, NFL, they don't really care if you're white, black, Asian, or whatever. They're going, if you're good enough to play, you're going to get a spot. Period. End of story. 70% of NFL players happen to be African American. And it's not because they discriminated against a bunch of white people. That they didn't do that. It just happened to be that certain groups do better on certain things overall, the averages, not like individuals. And certain groups generally do more of other things. And some groups are attracted to X and some groups are attracted to Y. I mean, it's just the same with nursing. 85% of all nurses in the United States are female. Are men being discriminated against in nursing school? I really don't think so. That's not happening. You can look at plumbing. I got a buddy that's a plumber, really good plumber. 97% of plumbers are male. Is there systemic discrimination against women who want to go into plumbing? Absolutely not. It's just women generally don't want to do that. And so this is, meritocracy is the greatest thing. It also is related to capitalism. It sorts out it creates the maximum efficiencies, but DEI destroys all that. DEI is basically socialism, and it's just evil and demonic. But I want to talk about, we got some elections today, and our next door neighbor, Florida. And look, Byron Donalds is going to win. He's the gubernatorial candidate. There's a couple other people running, the lieutenant governor, and there's some guy who's not even going to get five to seven points. Fishback, and he's kind of a nut job. No chance of winning, so he's not really important. The interesting thing is Byron Donalds had Trump's endorsement. DeSantis stayed out of it, which a lot of governors will stay out of, like their successor, just let the everything play out. So it's kind of a smart thing to do. Plus, he also, DeSantis is trying to finish out his governing well. So that should be interesting. I can already tell you, Donald's going to win. There is a race where they have Jared Moskowitz. He's pretty liberal Democrat. He's not like, I would say he doesn't necessarily, like he doesn't hate the country with like a passion. So maybe he's more like a moderate. I mean, he's not exactly, you know, the most moderate, but again, he'll vote on some things and that Republicans vote on. He probably votes with the Democrats 90% of the time. I mean, it's not exactly a Joe Manchin figure, but he's running against a guy. I think it's Larkin is his last name, DSA guy. And it's like these DSA people, they don't run on anything that matters. They talk, well, we want affordability. It was like, how are you going to do that? Oh, we're going to jack taxes up. I was like, okay, you know, raising taxes tends to make things less affordable because if you raise taxes on corporations, what they're going to do is they just make the products more expensive because they pass those things on to consumers. And if you raise taxes on people that are wealthy, they're going to hire less people for things because they're always the market sorts itself out always. So I who knows who's going to win that one? All I know is Florida has gone super right wing. Florida is going to elect something like 24 Republicans out of 28 seats. I mean, Texas is the same thing. We gerrymandered the crap out of Florida. I'm so proud of DeSantis and even Abbott. Abbott's kind of a little bit more moderate than I would like, but he did the right thing. Oh, California is going to elect mostly Dems. Virginia, it sucks for them because those morons could have gerrymandered whatever they wanted to. But Virginia's constitution basically tells you, like, okay, you can do this, but you have to give, like, I think it's, you got to do 2 years, meaning you've got to, set the gerrymandering or whatever the vote on it to 2 years from when the vote is. And if you it doesn't count if you start it during early voting, and Democrats started it during early voting. And like, so they're idiots. They just gave us four seats that we otherwise were never going to win. That actually helps us quite a bit. But, you know, thank God for the dumb Democrats. They certainly help us out all the time. Alaska is interesting. I mean, Dan Sullivan's the senator. He's going to win. I don't care what people say. He'll win the general. There's a guy running in the ballot, and his name is, I think it's Dan Sullivan Jr., and then Dan S. Sullivan is the actual Republican. And Democrats ran this guy just to kind of screw with voters, so maybe they would nominate a random dude that has never been in politics, and it should be totally illegal to do that. I mean, it's completely idiotic, but they allowed that to happen. I'm not too worried about that one either. So this is, there may be a couple more. I think this may be one of the last primaries, if not the last, unless there's something I'm missing here. So Florida's the one we're probably looking at to see, all right, who's going to win this. But the only one of note that I can think of is that one of the Democratic seats, the four Democrat seats, and it'll either be Moskowitz, he'll probably win, because it's a heavily Jewish district. Moskowitz is Jewish, heavily pro-Israel district. Right. And Larkin, the guys running against them, just doesn't believe that Israel should basically exist. And he said a lot of anti-Semitic things. And, Florida's got a lot of Jewish people, especially in that area. And I just don't know how well that's going to go over. You could probably get away with that in certain districts in New York. Now, I know New York City has a lot of Jewish people there, no doubt. But they're heavily concentrated in specific districts. They're not in every district. Right. Same thing with Florida. Like, the Jewish population tends to be like dominant in certain congressional districts. This is one of those. So I really don't see the guy saying he wants to basically destroy Israel getting the votes of a district that's heavily Jewish. I don't think that's going to work. I'm just going to say that he's going to lose pretty big. It's worth watching, though. I mean, it should be interesting. Republicans, overall, and we'll talk about this next, because I want to talk about how some of these polling organizations that come out, they admitted to pushing false polling. They said, oh, we did it as a social experiment. It's like, no, you didn't. You did it to try to discourage people to vote. So you lied about what the polls were. And then that actually affected the betting markets. And I just don't like, that's kind of fraud, right? Like, you can't really do that. But I knew that this happens all the time. It's called push polling. And so I don't know if the DSA is trying to do that in the Moskowitz seat. They're trying to say Larkin's doing a lot better. Our internals have you. It's like, okay, well, is this a real polling organization or is this a fake one? They all sound legit because, they're not going to name it the fake polling organization. They're going to give it some normal name. I don't know how that's even allowed. But again, people are nuts. They'll just do whatever they're going to do. And on the DSA side, they will lie, cheat, and still win. Now, Democrats will too. They're usually a little more subtle about it. That's another thing. Democrats will try to be subtle. The DSA people will just come out and say, we're going to destroy the Constitution. We want communism. We're getting rid of the Senate. We're getting rid of the presidency. How's that going to work? You're going to have 435 representatives. I guess they're all going to be president. So how are you going to conduct foreign policy? Do you take a vote before you do anything? What if there's an attack on the United States? Do you have a long debate? What if you don't get enough vote? I mean, it's insane. These people are freaking insane. So we'll definitely go over some of that stuff tomorrow. I don't think any of the races today are that interesting outside of the one DSA candidate that's running in, I think it's Florida 20, because it's a question of whether Democrats are going to have 14 DSA candidates. They're going to have 14 members of the DSA in Congress. And people think, well, that's not that much. I mean, there's hundreds. Here's the thing. You have to, in order to become Speaker of the House, you've got to get the majority of votes. I mean, you got to get, I think it's 218, okay? What happens if 14 of the Democrats say, we're only going to vote for Hakeem Jeffries if you agree you're going to eliminate the Senate, or you agree that you're going to put bills on the floor like Medicare for All, which would destroy the country? That'll be interesting to see how that plays out. So that's why that one Democrat seat may be really important, because it will matter if the Democrats take the House, because you might see like a bunch of votes for Speaker and maybe nobody gets it for like a month, which I'm all fine with, because I'd rather the Democrats just have, I'd rather have no Speaker than a Democrat Speaker. And so if that's the case, I feel like we all win. So good job, DSA. Let's take a quick break. We'll be right back.
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Well, this is a story for all of you that think that kids are not learning business skills at college. This will definitely put you to shame. Not exactly legal ones, but these are business skills. This is from Breitbart. 14 charged in Penn State fraternity cocaine trafficking bust. Serious criminal conduct has been alleged. It says the case centered around the Delta Upsilon and the Sigma Chi fraternity houses. Now, I was a member of Pi Kappa Phi at Samford. That was our rival fraternity, Sigma Chi, just FYI. Just aside, again, very different school. 13 individuals accused were students at the time of the alleged drug trafficking from 2023 to 2024. The Pennsylvania Office of AG said, and the Pennsylvania AG is a Republican, just interesting. The 14th suspect was identified as a father of a student who allegedly tried to hide evidence and obstruct the investigation. Well, you know, I understand the father's position. He didn't want to go to jail, so he tries to, make sure people weren't testifying and things like that. In a press release announcing charges against the suspect, Attorney General Dave Sunday's office said two of the accused, Agostino Abatolello, I don't know where that guy's from, and Thomas Robinson, were the alleged suppliers who made trips to Philadelphia and New York to pick up large batches of cocaine. Authorities said the cocaine was cut and packaged primarily at those fraternity houses before it was distributed. It says Abelito Robinson and two other, Muhammad Haruba and Lars Zietvat, are charged with felony corrupt organizations, conspiracy dealing, and proceeds of unlawful activity. Fifth person, Robert Zanoli, is charged with felony conspiracy and criminal use of communication facility. The other students, student age defendants charged are facing misdemeanor counts, possession, paraphernalia. They gave those kids a break. Cocaine is an addictive stimulant drug that, you guys know that. When people take cocaine, their blood pressure goes up and their heart races. They may lose their inhibitions about doing things like spending lots of money on stuff they don't really need. Wow, turns them into, women at the mall or something like that. That says they may start feeling angry or paranoid. I don't know why they decided to tell people what cocaine does. I'm pretty sure people are aware of this. This is serious criminal conduct, upper-level trafficking, etc. The Attorney General's office said police use different tactics to track suspects. Okay, this is a really interesting thing. So as part of, like, the fraternity hazing, they made the pledges, like, cut and package the cocaine. It's like, you know, when I was a fraternity, I mean, you had to do stuff, like chores and different things like that, and I don't know, maybe run, etc. I can't imagine if someone told me, hey, listen, as part of the pledge process, we're going to have you cut and package cocaine. That's when you walk away and then you call the police. Like, the fact that that didn't happen immediately is really insane to me. It's like, man, these kids really wanted to pledge these fraternities, I guess. Who knew? But Penn State's had a tough go of it at least the last several years. First, they had the sex scandal involving one of the assistant coaches from years ago. I think it's Sandusky. And then, you know, that was a news story for years and years and years. Now they got fraternities that look like they are the Colombian mafia. I'll tell you one thing though, and I'm not going to read all of it. How intricate this was is truly fascinating. Like, one, they got the best suppliers of cocaine. So they had great supply, and great as in, like, you shouldn't do this. I'm not saying great, but like highest quality cocaine. Then they had a distribution network. Then they had different dealers. They would distribute this to like high income areas. And then they'd also have this cocaine distributed not just to the Penn State like fraternities, sororities, but throughout colleges throughout in the area, including colleges in New York. So of all the things, like, this is, it really goes to show, like, these kids, they could have been, if they were business majors, they did a good job on the business side of things. Not really on the moral side of things. They didn't do so well on that side. But the fact that the attorney general was willing to give, I guess, the pledges a lot of grace for the most part. Because, I mean, misdemeanor, I mean, you had to know what you were doing. I mean, you're cutting and packaging cocaine. You can't use, well, it was part of the hazing process. I'm like, well, people can't haze you. Like, if you commit a crime, it's not an affirmative defense to say your fraternity brothers made you do it. Okay. Like, that's not how it works. And apparently that was tried. That was immediately shot down.
I find this amusing. Like, first of all, like, what are people learning at these colleges? Is what I want to know. Because Penn State used to be a really good college, and now it's just so freaking left wing. I mean, they usually have a pretty good football team. They didn't have one last year. Last year, they were supposed to be like top five team, and they were awful. But this is amazing. I've never, and I've seen like fraternities get in trouble for, you know, hazing people to drink, or maybe somebody like died from like consuming too much alcohol, or maybe it was like some low level like misdemeanor prank stuff where they got in trouble. I mean, I get that. Like that stuff. Okay, that's, you shouldn't do that, but that's, I've seen those stories. I don't think I've ever seen a story where the leaders of a fraternity are working with like Pablo Escobar, like level characters. And the amazing thing is that for years they didn't get caught. So I'll say this for the fraternities mentioned, that's some real loyalty right there. You're willing to basically throw your life away because you're not going to rat out your brother. I mean, that'd be wrong, right? I mean, it's just, okay. So I don't know if they were very good at like selecting people of low moral character to be in these fraternities. I mean, that's probably

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1: When it comes to high prices in our economy, it's housing and rent, healthcare, energy, and childcare. 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
2: This might be one of those for Hollywood to take a look at, because the intricacy and the how this fraternity, or both fraternities, were working with foreign criminal organizations, and how they seamlessly were able to basically gain the market on cocaine in a large area. Fascinating, but a lot of them are going to do a lot of jail time. The pledge is probably getting a little bit of a break, but the people at the top, they might go to jail for 50 to 70 years, and they deserve to. Let's take a quick break. We'll be right back.
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3: Fox News, I'm Tom Graham. Police say they've busted a cocaine trafficking ring that involves students at Penn State University. Fox's Alexis McAdams.
4: More than a dozen people have been charged, including 13 current or former Penn State students. According to law enforcement, they say the suppliers made drug runs to New York and brought back as much as a kilo of cocaine.
3: Investigators say that coke was then sold through off-campus fraternity houses. A federal judge sentencing a suspect convicted of attempting to assassinate Treasury Secretary Scott Bessent, Riley Jane English, also known as Ryan Michael English, to 73 months in prison.
5: At sentencing, the judge said English is a trans woman who has many physical and mental health issues that were made worse by drug use. English has already served about 20 months in prison and will get credit for that time served.
3: Fox's Tanya J. Powers. 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

0: You're listening to Daily Controversy on WVNN. Well, this is a great story for you guys that believe polls are all made up. Well, they're not all made up, but these two were. Polling firm showing Karen Bass, Francisca Hong, and lead admits fake polls was a short-term polling experiment. Yeah, they got caught, so that's why it was that. A fake polling firm projecting Los Angeles Mayor Karen Bass and Wisconsin Democrat Socialist gubernatorial candidate Francisca Hong with leads over their opponents admits they were fake polls, even though they didn't tell anybody, as a social experiment. Oh, that's wonderful. In a statement posted to the website for Median Strategies, the fake polling firm explained it has concluded its polling project and will not publish additional polls. Yeah, because you probably had some legal liability, I'm going to guess. The statement from Median Strategies goes on to say, all previously published polling releases have been withdrawn and should not be cited or treated as genuine polling data. Well, it doesn't matter now. I mean, like, okay. I guess it kind of does for Karen Bass, but because that's still going on. Median Strategies was created as a short-term social experiment, examining how purported polling information could enter and spread through the political information ecosystem without independent verification. So basically, they proved that the media is so freaking lazy, and I mean they are so lazy. They never bothered to do a five-minute, like, just kind of look into, oh, what's this polling firm I've never heard of? No, they just published the polls. It would have taken them, like, actually with AI, seconds to find out, hey, wait, this isn't a legit polling firm. They didn't actually do any phone calls. But because the media, again, is corrupt and lazy, they did nothing. And that's why you should never trust the media. The statement for Median Strategies comes as the firms released a fake poll which showed Karen Bass with a 12-point lead over her opponent Neetha Raman prior to Los Angeles mayoral runoff in November. Well, I mean, it's a long time away. I think that Ramen Noodles lady is probably going to win that, the DSA candidate, because Karen Bass, I mean, I think they're both equally terrible. Your city's gone to absolute hell either way. I mean, you got a mayor who, in the middle of fire season when she was warned, decided, you know what, I'm going to go to Ghana for some inauguration that no one's heard of. And then the whole city burns down, or like half of it burns down. And she's like, oh, you know, who knew this could happen, even though like the fire chiefs told her it could happen. And she increased the even though they have billions of dollars, $24 billion over the last couple of years in spending in homeless, they cut tens of millions of dollars in from the fire budget, the fire department budget, which was like, you know, they have like a fire season in California. By the way, like, you know you're going to have fires every year. It's one of the, California is known for having one of the most active wildfire seasons on Earth. And she's like, you know what? We don't need this. And she also decided, you know what? This giant reservoir near the Palisades, we're just not going to fill it up with water. We're just going to leave it completely bone dry. And nobody got in trouble. In fact, the lady that was in charge of that, I guess, Karen Bass appointed her, gets paid like $750,000 and she did nothing. That's like 50% more than the president, actually a little more than that. And this woman, I mean, again, I don't know if she's still working there. It wouldn't surprise me if she was. It says Median Strategies explained that the results were based on a survey of 560 Los Angeles voters between July 30th and August 5th. It said it had a 4.1 margin of error, according to the outlet. The fake poll also announced that 16% of those surveys said they voted for Spencer Pratt, who was the Republican candidate. Out of this number, 85% supposedly were planning to vote for Bass in the general, with 7% saying they would support Rahman. I just think a lot of people that voted for Spencer Pratt are just not going to vote. Like, why would you? Like, you're voting between, like, a communist and another communist. Like, the policies are going to be equally bad. There's no difference. So what's the freaking point? That's why California should have, like every other state, you know, Republican, Democrat, let people have a choice. If the Democrat wins, so be it, but at least give people an option. It says Median Strategies created as this short-term experiment, and we were just trying to figure out what we could do to manipulate people. Median Strategies also sharing another fake poll that showed Hong with a 23-point lead over her opponent, David Crowley, which was a complete lie. Everyone's like, wow, these polls got this really wrong. Well, the polls got it wrong, but the other legitimate polls are like, well, she's got a 10 to 15 point lead. There's a couple, like the ones that were close to it, but not a 23. It just, look, if you're a Democratic group, a left-wing group, and you apparently commit fraud, Now, whether this is legal fraud or just moral fraud, it's definitely morally fraud. There's just no consequences. You can just publish stuff and say, hey, listen, we interviewed 560 voters and this is what they said. You know how many voters they interviewed? Zero voters. It boggles the mind how people can get away with this stuff. But it's just, what do you expect? So I guess maybe it shouldn't surprise people just how ridiculous all this is. I mean, it is an idiotic thing at a level we have not seen. Speaking of idiotic things that we have not seen before, on another thing that makes the Democrats look really bad, abolish ICE is now the official DNC policy. That's right. They want to abolish ICE, so basically we don't have the ability to keep people out of the country and we can't deport them in the country. Even the child molesters and the murderers and the rapists. No, because ICE does this. ICE is the agency charged with doing it. You can abolish ICE and then there's not like an agency that's going to take over. That's not how it works. You'd have to designate something else. And even if you did, they would basically do the same thing ICE did. So it would just be a different name. So it says Louisiana DNC member. This is from DW. I'm sorry. Louisiana DNC member Michelle Johnson proposed the call to dissolve the agency. The Democrat National Committee adopted a resolution Saturday urging congressional Democrats to abolish ICE alongside a competing measure calling only for reforms. The abolition measure, known as Resolution 27, cleared on the DNC's Resolution Committee on Thursday in a 25-12 vote with one abstention heading to the full membership. Both resolutions were bundled into a larger package and approved by full membership on a unanimous voice vote. The vote is a non-binding and does not change the party platform for 2028 just yet. The reform measure sponsored by DNC Chairman Ken Martin drew broader support in committee than the abolition proposal. There's really no difference. Like, one of the reform basically says, well, you can only do this if you do all these things, and if you did all those things, there still would be no deportations, just so you know. The vote comes amid internal party debates over immigration policy ahead of this year's midterm elections as President Donald Trump expands deportation efforts. In July, Border Czar Tom Holman said ICE was on schedule to set arrest records for a second month and described the push as deportation maxing. I guess maxing's a term the kids use now, like Nixon maxing, which I think, you know, Nixon was kind of a great guy. And you really think about it. I mean, he was a little too moderate as president, but good dude. Came from a very humble background, worked his way up to Congress and I think the Senate, and then became vice president. And then he lost to Kennedy because, the mafia stole the election. They just flooded ballots in Illinois. Otherwise, Nixon would have been president in 1960. But that's neither here nor there. This is also the resolution calls on Democratic members of Congress to enact legislation dissolving ICE and winding down the immigration detention system. Again, this would mean there's no process, no matter how bad an illegal is. Like, even if they were a mass murderer, they would not be able to leave the country. That's wonderful. It says it seeks to restrict DHS funding unless certain enforcement activities including workplace raids, which I don't know how you do that because the law is very clear. You cannot hire illegals, even though a lot of people do it. They want to eliminate mass roundups, arrest at courthouses. And the reason they arrest the courthouses is because people go through metal detectors and it's really safe for everyone. I don't understand that one. And they said arrest near schools. I'm like, well, I mean, they don't really arrest people near, like, they don't go into schools to arrest illegals. They'll wait till after the, like, they're mainly going after adults anyway. Or houses of worship. It's like, ICE doesn't do that. If you're at a church, they're not going to come to the church and arrest you. I mean, they could. They're just not going to do it as a policy. That's just not a policy. ICE has never done that. So it's just like this is a fight over nothing. Martin said official party platforms are set every 4 years. The national convention argued Democrats are still united in opposing the administration's enforcement approach, even as they split over what should replace it. Our official party positions are determined at the convention. So they're saying this is like a resolution that doesn't matter. The White House criticized the action. Spokesman Lauren Biz told Newsweek, extreme radical Democrats, which is just Democrats, want to abolish ICE and defund police. Instead of trying to abolish ICE, Democrats should be thanking ICE law enforcement officers for putting their lives on the line to arrest murderers, rapists, pedophiles, and gang members from every American community. Many of these criminals were released from jails by Democrat radical politicians. I keep saying radical. I just say Democrats. It's just the party just believes this outside of, I think, 12 Democrat congressmen and one Democrat senator. Many of these criminals were released from jails by Democrat radical politicians. President Trump's effort to remove criminal illegal aliens from American communities is already delivering results, including the lowest murder rate in 125 years. Resolution also calls for closing detention facilities. So not only are you going to abolish ICE, so even if you created a new agency that was supposed to do detain illegals, you want to get rid of all the facilities where you'd put them. So where do you put them? Like, if you don't have anywhere to put someone and you arrest them, what do they just stay in the new immigration forces car? I mean, for 2 weeks, that didn't make any sense. That doesn't seem safe either. Michelle Johnson, a DNC member from Louisiana who proposed the abolition measure, said Democrats need to take a clear position pointing to the dissolution of ICE's predecessor agency. I think one of the reasons why people are not trusting the party is because we sound so academic, we sound focus group tested. DNC member Yvonne Reeves-Schong voted against it, saying it would win over only part of the party's base while drawing fire from another group of voters. Look, the Democrats are smart in some sense. Like, they want to just be able to do what they've done for years and just lie to everyone and pretend they're moderates when they're really all commies, with a few exceptions. The DSA is really dumb because they're just telling everyone, like the entire world, hey, we want to do this, and we want to do it and tell people. Whereas the Democrats, they're never fighting over whether they want to do a radical thing. They're fighting whether they want to tell the voters whether they're going to do a radical thing during an election cycle. Like, Biden pretended he was a moderate, and then he opened the borders. He went after people in churches and pro-life groups, and really the guy was a horrible tyrant. Arrested the former president 90-something times on bogus charges, which is why the president is president now, because all those charges were ridiculous. So earlier this year, House Minority Leader Hakeem Jeffries and Chuck Schumer stopped short of calling for ICE elimination, but everyone kind of agrees on that for the Democrats. So that's interesting. The Democrats want to make sure that no one can leave this country ever under any circumstances, whereas the Republicans are like, look, let's do mass deportations. I get they're doing the worst of the worst first, and, you know, I really think that could have been done more like quickly. But really, our plan needs to be, if you're here illegally, you got to go. If you're here illegally and you've been here 40 years, you go. If you've been here 1 year, you go. If you're a criminal, you go. If you're the nicest person on earth, you go. Because, look, everyone's got to follow the rules. It's like you can't cut in lines and say it like, and it's not fair to the people that do it the right way and wait years to do it, and they hire a lawyer and they go through all this vetting. It's not fair to those people. Those people are getting screwed over because the agents are wasting their time on the illegals. And we just can't do that. So Democrats are dumb to do this. But, you know, it's funny. If Democrats said nothing, they probably have a very successful midterms. It's the fact that they're talking that's going to give Republicans a really good chance here. So keep it up, Democrats. You are helping us out a bunch. We appreciate it. All right, let's take a quick break. We'll be right back.
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Well, I got good news. If you're waiting for the WNBA to get more exciting, apparently there's eight guys now. All right, Aris Kanter-Freedom, Royce Wright, two former first round picks, but not just them. We got three. I guess it's like the practice squad league. I guess the G League for the NBA. Players also want to join the WNBA and three European league. Now, even if the WNBA says, well, we're not going to do it on these people that are just pretending to be women, of course, any dude that says they are a woman are pretending, because you're either a woman or you're not. You're a man or you're not. That's just the way all mammalian species are the same. It's been that way since the beginning. So there's not like a, you know, oh, I feel like a woman and you're a lady. But I love this because the European ones, I mean, these are all trans people. Like some of these people went through some of the procedures and stuff. And again, these guys are like 6'3", 250 pounds. And yeah, they're going to destroy the ladies. But you know what? Every team that gets a dude is going to beat the other team by like 50 to 70 points. That'll be way worth the watch, okay? I don't watch the WNBA. I've never watched a WNBA game. I don't think I've ever watched a college women's game. I don't really like basketball that much. I don't even watch that much NBA. NBA is too political, too. I mean, I just get tired of it. But it's not just this. The WNBA also got in trouble for deciding to tell two people that had XXXY shirts, which are just basically like it just supports women and women's sports. There's nothing controversial at all. They were told they had to cover up because some people got offended. Now the WNBA said, well, that shouldn't have happened. I'm like, okay, well, it shouldn't have happened. Did you fire the security person? You did it? No. So, yeah, it shouldn't have happened, but it's going to continue to happen because the WNBA is run by dirty communists. I mean, it is. It's run predominantly LGBTQ activists run the league and are players in the league. And the owners are usually just awful. But this is even worse, in my opinion. It's from Amanda Prestigiacomo at DW. The WNBA teams have an unpatriotic tradition during the national anthem. It says the WNBA is also taking heat for refusing to stand up for girls and women's sports. But more than that, the Atlanta Dream the other day, which is a WNBA team, I know my audience wouldn't know that, remained inside the locker room during the national anthem before the matchup against the Indiana Fever on Sunday night. The unpatriotic moment gained a lot of traction online, but the diss to the flag was nothing new for the embattled league. A video showed Fever players on the court for the anthem, while the Atlanta team is noticeably missing from the court. League standout Sophie Cunningham was the only player to put her hand over her heart while the anthem played. And then Caitlin Clark, she at least put her like her hands behind her back, I guess. That's fine. It says, over the past decades, player and entire teams have amped up their social justice activism. Anytime you put the word social in front of anything, it negates it. Like social security, no, that's a Ponzi scheme. Social justice is the opposite of justice. I love how it's really great when they do this, though. It's like, oh, we'll put social in front of it. They're like, eh, no, you won't. It won't make it better. And by the way, they're not the only team to do that. Connecticut Sun, for example, have also been staying off the court during the playing of the national anthem. During a July game, rookie Reagan Beers gained support online. She was the only Sun player who remained on the court while the anthem played. So everyone else could give a crap about the country that they live in. At this point, let's just deport these people. We need to do mass deportations for disloyal Americans. Just get them out of here. They can go to Europe. I don't want to put them in, like, Cambodia. I'm not a terrible person. But look, these dirty commies and American haters, they always talk about how Europe is so wonderful. And all the people are great. And all the pro, it's like, okay, well, great. Why don't you go there? Why don't we cut tariffs for some of these countries? We'll say, hey, no tariffs if you'll take these dirty commies that hate the country. And a lot of those, it'll work out great because those European countries hate America too. So, I mean, I don't see why it would be great for them. I'm sure some of them are, some of the people we could send them have some skills. I mean, not skills that are going to help you with, like, run a country, but skills. It says here also that the New York Liberty have also made it a habit to leave the court during the playing of the national anthem and then return right after. Fans online have commented on the practice. One person posted, I'm a Liberty season holder, and one thing I've always noticed is the team always leaves the court during the anthem. I've never seen that happen in previous sporting events yet attended, so I clocked it with interest.
It's the WNBA way, apparently. The practice has a history. The Los Angeles Sparks in 2017 and the Seattle Storm and Liberty, apparently they started staying in the locker room during the national anthem. Meanwhile, the league is catching heat for refusing to stand up for girls and women on the transgender issue. It's just, you know, freaking who... I know this is like something that everyone is interested in, and it's really like it is important because it's a culture political issue, and it really shows whether a country is going to support reality or it's going to support fairy tales. And so we have to talk about it. It's a duty here. But before all this stuff happened, before Caitlin Clark or Shelby Cunningham, I guess the WNBA has been around for 27 years. I don't remember ever hearing about the WNBA for anything. Like, I know it existed, right? It existed in the sense that, you know, some country you've not heard about, like, or thought about, like Sierra Leone. Like, I guess that's a country that exists in Africa, but have you ever spent any real time thinking about it? No. And so this really goes to show you, like, the WNBA is doing everything it can to not make fans, to upset people like Sophie Cunningham, and to, you know, anyone that's not like a radical leftist is not going to want to see this stuff. And it's just ridiculous. I don't know what's wrong with these people. All right, let's take a quick break. We'll be right back.

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1: Assassination plotter sentenced. On Jack Callahan, Fox News. Riley Jane English, previously known as Michael Ryan English, sentenced to more than 6 years in federal prison for plotting to kill Treasury Secretary Scott Bessent.
2: According to court documents, on the afternoon of January 27th, 2025, a week after the inauguration, English approached a U.S. Capitol police officer near the south door of the Capitol building and stated, "I'd like to turn myself in." English admitted to possessing a knife and two Molotov cocktails. In the sentencing, the judge said the trans woman had many physical and mental health issues, which were exacerbated by drug usage. The judge reduced the sentence to 73 months from a possible max sentence of 121 months.
1: Fox's Lucas Tomlinson reports English will be credited with the more than 20 months spent behind bars since being arrested. Lindsay Clancy's ex-mother-in-law testified in her defense at her murder trial in Massachusetts today. Susan Clancy said her then-daughter-in-law was struggling mentally before killing her three young children.
3: Mostly, she had insomnia. She was losing her appetite. She was very anxious and sad. She was begging for help.
1: Lindsay Clancy tried to take her own life after the killing. She's now paralyzed and confined to a wheelchair. The prosecution has argued she knew what she was doing was wrong. Opening statements completed. Testimony has now begun in the Meta trial. A deputy attorney general telling the jury that Meta deliberately designed features into Facebook and Instagram to hook young users. Several states are suing for billions. Meta says the allegations are baseless. Liberia has agreed to accept 1,200 third-country deportees from the United States. In one of the larger arrangements under the Trump administration's policy to deter illegal migration, the first batch of 20 deportees expected the day after tomorrow. Wall Street at the close, the Dow down 116 points, NASDAQ dropping 355, the S&P 500 off 53. 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
1: With tensions continuing in the Middle East, oil prices are creeping up again. West Texas Intermediate crude at $85 a barrel in today's trading. Government's release of 5 million barrels from the country's strategic oil reserves last week has dropped its level to its lowest point in 40 years.
7: This is part of the International Emergency Agency's release and actions globally to offset the disruptions in the Strait of Hormuz. Now, there's a few more potential releases the U.S. can make under that plan with this. Now, the Energy Secretary blaming the last administration for using the reserve in a political year to artificially lower gas prices absent an emergency with no plan to refill it. Now, the administration argues that all the policy moves it made have added supply to the globe. The moves are also adding supply back to the SPR. The level of the SPR sparked concerns. The drawdown could affect the stability of all of the sites.
1: Edward Lawrence of the Fox Business Network. President Trump posting on social media today the Strait of Hormuz is open, but a cargo ship was reportedly struck there this morning. The United Arab Emirates says Iran fired two ballistic missiles in its direction today. The UAE's foreign ministry now says those missiles were aimed at marine traffic. Despite more options to, a new study finds fewer adults are gambling.
8: A Gallup poll shows 45% of respondents had taken part in one or more forms of gambling over the past year, but that's down from 64% a decade ago and 63% back in 2007. 31% said they buy state lottery tickets. 14% say they had been to a casino. 7% had bet on professional sports. sports. The poll comes as we've seen a rise in prediction market platforms like Polymarket, which allows people to place money on the outcomes of multiple events, from elections to wars to sports. Now, prediction markets claim they are different from traditional gambling.
1: Ashley Webster of the Fox Business Network. And I'm Jack Callahan. This is Fox.
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10: 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You've seen him on Newsmax TV, so yeah, he knows something about controversy. It's The Daily Controversy with Christopher Reed.
11: 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This is a story we've talked about before, but this is a really good article. I'm not going to read all of it. It's from Bethany Mandel at DW. It's how TikTok sleuths turned a horrific child killing into a twisted online soap opera. And this happens with a lot of things. They did this to Charlie Kirk, which is the most open and shut case where they got the guy, DNA, forensics, video, confession, actually confession in three different forms, oral, written, texted. I mean, like, it's just, I mean, as far as like determining guilt or innocence, that case is as cut and dry as you get. This case is interesting because there's no, like, in this case, the woman admits she did strangle her three kids. It's not in dispute. The defense and the prosecutor have agreed that they've stipulated to the facts. They're not. That means that if there was any way that they could say that she didn't, they would be using that. But a lot of people are stupid. And what I love about stupid people, I mean, you have this in classrooms, too. Sometimes the people that aren't that bright but are smart enough not to, like, talk, you might suspect, like, they're, oh, those people might be smart. And it's not that they're smart, but they might have some wisdom, meaning they know they might not be the best academically, so they're not going to just open their mouths and speak. And that was, we used to kind of respect people for that, right? If you don't know something, don't talk about it, right? Or listen to others that may know more about it. But TikTok is the place where facts and reason go to die. You got these mommy sleuths that, you know, I'm sad that they have kids. It's just, I don't know what happened. Anyway, this is from Bethany Mandel. It says, quote, "The trial of Lindsay Clancy, the Massachusetts mother, who strangled her three children before attempting to take her own life, has become the latest obsession of a vast online community of women who have consumed so much true crime that they no longer seem capable of encountering a horrifying story without searching for secret truths underneath it. I mean, really, like, the flat earthers actually look really smart compared to these ladies. To these TikTok detectives, Clancy is another puzzle to be solved by women who have trained themselves to believe that every murder contains a conspiracy, every husband is potentially hiding something, and every apparent fact might be a clue that blows the whole thing open." Yeah, I mean, the husband was nowhere near the house at the time of the murder, and, like, there's infinite amount of evidence that we have, forensic, GPS. I mean, like, this, again, both defense and prosecutor agree to this. Across the internet, women are coming out of the woodwork to share their truths. Oh, here's another thing. This is totally off subject. You ever notice people say lived experience? Like, what does that even mean? Every experience you and I have ever had has been technically a lived experience. Like, it's not, I guess if there were zombies roaming the world, right, and, like, killing people, then maybe the word lived experience would be useful because it would distinguish between us and, like, the zombie apocalypse, right? But since all experience are lived, you never need to put that in front of it. But people think that they're smart by saying my lived experience. No, your experience. Since it's like, I'm assuming you were alive during it, right? Hey, so again, you can always tell if people are stupid when they use words. Like, The dumber people are, sometimes they'll try to use big words when they could just be clear. And when smart people are like, I could use really, like, you know, went to law school, practiced for 10 years, right? Have a very, I got a pretty good vocabulary, but I'm not going to just use big words for the sake of using big words. Like, how would that help you? How would that help anyone understand? That's not the point. But dumb people who think they're smart will try to use big words and they often get it wrong. Anyway, back to what it says. The women are sharing their truths about what happened in the Clancy house that tragic day. Actress Lena Rhina is a most famous example, boldly announcing online that she and her therapist had cracked... I can't even read this. So some famous actress said she and her therapist cracked the case. Oh, really? You guys detectives now? She said Patrick Clancy had murdered his own children and framed his wife. That seems pretty odd since his wife admitted to it, and that's not even in dispute. Never mind that Lindsay Clancy's own defense does not contest that she killed him. Her attorneys argued that she was suffering only from a form of psychosis and was therefore not criminally responsible for her actions. The effect of true crime on women's psyches goes well beyond seeing conspiracies and everything. The rot is seeped far deeper. The favorite pastime of millions of American women has become listening as someone recounts, often in graphic details, the rape, the murder, the abuse of real people. It is naive to believe that consuming a steady barrage of brutality as entertainment would not eventually shape both how women see the world and how they respond to the suffering of the people in it. And by the way, true crime podcasts are 85 to 90% female. These guys, like, the guys might listen to sports or politics or maybe like a Joe Rogan. Like, it's really gory. Like, it's not that guys don't like, if it was like a war story, I wouldn't mind listening to it because that's real. Like some like a true crime story about like mass murder and rape. I don't want to hear that crap. I don't want to put that in my mind. Now, if it's like something historically that happened or a news story, well, yeah, I want to know about like what really happened. But why would you listen to fiction like true crime? Like, again, it's just insane. Or even if it really happened, I mean, consuming 20 hours about it, it's insane. I don't get it. True crime is not simply a mindless distraction. It transformed the worst moments of real families' lives into serialized entertainment, complete with heroes, villains, plot twists, and fan theories. The danger is not merely that it poisons the mind, it also poisons the soul. Clancy is hardly the only woman to find herself at the center of the internet's web of women solving imagined conspiracies. Yeah, this is not doing good work for people that want to keep the 19th Amendment, according to this author. That's interesting. Strangely, despite having killed her three children, she has been lionized in comparison with Erica Kirk, the widow of Charlie Kirk, which, okay, Erica Kirk didn't murder her children. Her husband was murdered. I don't see that. This is insane. Who has been ruthlessly harassed for months since her husband's execution while speaking at the event at Utah. The inversion should itself be a warning that the true crime mobs have lost their moral bearings. The mother who killed her three children becomes the heroine, while the young mother who buried her husband after her brutal murder becomes the villain. Yeah, that's if you listen to, you know, what's her name? I forget it. Candace Owens, that's it. Clancy supporters have raised $1 million or near it in crowdfunding efforts for her family, while hundreds of messages have poured out from women describing the empathy they feel because of her murdering her kids. It's like, what? Of all the things you'd be empathetic, it's like, you know, like you could be empathetic. Oh, man, you had a rough day or somebody lost a friend or like a kid died of like cancer. I'd be empathetic. It's pretty weird to say you're empathetic about the vicious killing of three children. I have a lot of empathy for people that viciously kill their kids. I'm going to be honest with you. I have zero empathy. They should get a fair trial and then executed. Every one of them. And it says, there is no question that postpartum depression, postpartum their psychosis, whatever you want to call it, even ordinary postpartum hormonal fluctuations can be difficult to navigate, including for women who with considerable support. After women give birth, there are obviously emotional, hormonal, and different things that they deal with. That's been true since the beginning of time. Nobody's really arguing that. That doesn't mean that, you know, you're dealing with something, so you kill your kids, though. Those things are not connected. It says Patrick took, the woman took in here, took 3 months of paternity. Patrick took 3 months on paternity leave, supported his wife, taking 5 months herself, and later insisted on working from home. While the family also paid for daycare and a nanny, he made time for Lindsay to exercise, took over formula feedings, and actively participated in repeated attempts to help get her help. This is like a pretty good husband by all means. But something revealing about the community that has rallied around Clancy is this. The same female internet culture that consumes murder as entertainment has also made therapy, psychiatric diagnosis, and psychiatric medication ubiquitous subjects of casual conversations and even personal branding. That's because like one out of every four women are on antipsychotics or antidepressants. I think that's three times higher than the second country that has it. So I mean, people are overdrugged here. That needs to stop. And destigmatization morphed into something else, a culture in which he's treated as casually as starting a new vitamin regimen, which, you know, this is, I don't get this one either. It's like, before you start taking like really serious drugs that alter your brain in ways that science doesn't understand, it's not like going to fill a prescription because you got a sinus infection. But for these ladies online, it is. When Clancy sought help, the answer she received again and again was medication. A succession of psychiatric drugs prescribed, adjusted, stopped, replaces her condition, deteriorated. She obviously would be better not taking anything, according to many. Clancy herself, despite being a labor and delivery nurse with a history of SSRI use, appears to have accepted this pharmaceutical carousel with little resistance. Clancy moved through a bewildering succession of medications and providers with drugs starting, stopping, changing her symptoms. Whatever the jury ultimately decides about her criminal responsibility, the pharmaceutical churn deserves scrutiny. For years, we have worried about young men disappearing to the manosphere, which is extremely a small percentage of guys, marinating in algorithm-reinforced grievance until they become angry, alienated, except. The same thing is happening to women, but on a scale of about 5 to 6 times what is happening to men. True crime instead of Andrew Tate, therapy speak instead of pickup artists, psychiatric diagnosis instead of bodybuilding. Well, bodybuilding's probably healthy for it. The effect is the same, an online world that leads its inhabitants to trust stories they tell one another more than the reality in front of them. In the Clancy case, the reality is almost unbearably awful. Three small children are dead. The mother killed them. Yet an entire corner of female internet has become so desperate for a twist ending and so practiced at locating victimhood and the adult woman at the center of the story that it can barely bring itself to see the actual victims. The victims were Cora, Dawson, and Callan Clancy. No amount of amateur sleuthing on TikTok should make us forget him. Much good article by Bethany Mandel, who's a homeschooling mother of six and a writer. She's best-selling co-author with Carol Markowitz, Stolen Youth. Really intelligent woman. I mean, look, we'll see what the jury says. You got it. The only thing what I'll say about juries is because of the woman who viciously murdered her kid, she's in a wheelchair because when she tried to commit suicide, she got paralyzed from the waist down. And juries tend to be more sympathetic to situations like that than if she hadn't done that. You never know what a jury's going to do. I still think the jury's going to not really buy the insanity defense. It only works in 1% of cases. Maybe it works here. It is Massachusetts. It's a very liberal area. But my theory is simply this. Like, it's a super liberal area. And most of the times, and I've known a lot of prosecutors, like, if they really think it could be, like, a toss-up case or something like that, or, like, they think, hey, this is a genuine case where this person was mentally ill, they usually plead it out or let her plead to, you know, go into, like, a mental health facility. The reason that they're not doing that here, it really tells you something. It probably tells you that they have really good evidence. And the evidence I've looked at is overwhelmingly, like, no doubt this lady had mental health issues. But I'm going to tell you, 95% of murderers have serious mental health issues. But the standard is not whether you have mental health issues. It's that you cannot appreciate the difference between right and wrong. And I think in Massachusetts also, you cannot conform yourself to lawful conduct. So not only do you have to prove you don't know the difference between right and wrong, it's that you can't conform yourself to lawful conduct. That's a really high bar. But you never know. Juries are sometimes going to go by emotion and not facts. I hope they don't do that here. All right, we're going to take a quick break, and then we're going to talk about the tragic loss of Hayden Panettiere.
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0: You're listening to Daily Controversy. It's a really sad story. I'll bring Walker in on this one. This is from Breitbart. Reports surrounding the untimely death of actress Hayden Panettiere, I hope I'm saying that right, at the age of 36, point to a possible overdose, very likely with her history. According to 911 audio, Panettiere reportedly died after going into cardiac arrest during a possible overdose. I mean, I don't know what that is, possibly cocaine or something like that. An audio 911 call made at 1:51 p.m. yesterday, a female dispatcher described the 36-year-old Heroes and Nashville star suffering cardiac arrest. A few minutes later, male dispatcher could be heard saying Panettiere had suffered a suspected OD. Greenville County coroner later indicated Panettiere had no signs of trauma. It's that it's likely an OD. An unnamed source later indicated to TMZ that the nasal medication Narcan, which is used to treat opioid overdose, was found in a mattress at the time of her death. Still unclear if Narcan had been used. If it was obviously too late. She had just released a memoir, This Is Me, A Reckoning, where she discussed her childhood and basically talked about being a child actor and being lured into with a male actor, and it's just horrible stories. Hollywood's a terrible, terrible place. She said, even though I felt I could make healthy decisions, safe decisions, I wasn't capable of being fully aware of what was going on. It wasn't until I found myself in predicaments that I realized my perspective shifted. She had, drug issues, she had alcoholism, postpartum depression, etc. Sad case. And again, she was in Heroes, Nashville. She was in that movie, Bring It On, which Walker reminded me. Walker, what are your thoughts on this? I mean, I'm sure you watched a lot of her stuff. Any thoughts on her? I mean, this happens to a lot of child actors, sadly.
1: Yeah, I can't believe that she's gone at such a young age. I remember, especially that, like you said, the Bring It On movies and I Love You, Beth Cooper are both coming-of-age films. And I expected her to have a very long career.
0: Yeah, I mean, the sad thing is I think her brother died of I think it was in an accident or something like that. Her brother died at the age of 28. She died at the age of 36. So I think I'm assuming her parents are still alive, and that's got to be really hard. You got two kids, and they both die before the age of 40. Yeah, it is tragic. We've seen a lot of these happen. Recently, it just seems like it's just the story of, I don't know if it's just child actors in Hollywood. I mean, it does seem that a lot of them don't make it past the age of 40. Maybe it's like, they don't have a normal childhood. They don't really go to like a normal school. Like they're getting paid a lot of money, but they've got a ton of money and low accountability. And then a lot of them just get addicted to drugs and alcohol. And there's just like, it doesn't seem like there's a lot of good influences they have on their life. I remember I think they had the writer out of the show, Nashville, I think towards the end. I don't know if they killed her off or something like that, but, Heroes, she was good. She played I think it was a character who was like a cheerleader and who was basically immortal. And anyway, she was a great actress. A lot of fans, a lot of people grieving because of that. Maybe it's just when it comes to child actors, the ones that tend to do better are the ones that were child actors and they stopped acting and they went on to have normal lives. She basically was acting from the age of 9 to 36. Her first movie was Remember the Titans, which is a great movie. It's Denzel Washington. She played like a really sassy kid and she was real smart when it came to football, did a good job. So I don't really know what you do to fix any of this. I guess Hollywood's just a terrible place to grow up. And I guess, you need children for certain roles in movies and things. Maybe parents should be a little more careful about letting their kids do this stuff, or if they're going to let them do it, maybe try to balance their life out a little bit better. Do you have any thoughts on that?
1: I do think that the parents of child actors should be very present wherever their child is going. Because I looked it up, and apparently it was at the age of 15 or 16 that a member of her professional team gave her a, quote, happy pill before a red carpet event to make her energetic for interviews. And that was what kicked off her long-term addiction to prescription drugs.
0: Yeah, I mean, look, I'm a retired lawyer, but I'm going to go ahead and guess here. You can't give kids illegal drugs. That's a no-no. You really can't give anyone illegal drugs, and you certainly can't give them prescription drugs that they're not supposed to have. So I don't know if the happy pill was like Adderall or whether it was something that was probably something a lot stronger than that.
1: Probably.
0: You think that these people would have responsible adults around them to like make sure they're making better decisions? I guess that's not what happened here. So I guess of all the professions you could go into, maybe like trying to accumulate fame is a very dangerous one. I think fame is what everybody tries to go after. Nobody really thinks about how the fame could especially affect people that are, like you said, 15, 16. And you start giving people drugs at the age of 15, 16, before their minds are fully formed, it's going to be really hard for them to get off of that. Any other thoughts on her?
1: Not particularly. I wish that I would have watched more of her more recent things like The Heroes and Nashville Show.
0: Yeah, Nashville's great. Okay, that was a great show. I mean, I'm not even in, like, I like country music, but really well done, great acting. And the music from that's really good too, but her character was very similar to her in life. The character had alcohol problems, drug problems, guy problems. It was basically the character they wrote for her was her in real life, which is probably why she did such a great job acting that character. I'm sure there's a lot of people out there that are young. They're like, man, I want to be a celebrity. I want to be famous. I want to be an Instagram star. And then you look at all this stuff and you're like, man, a lot of these people are really depressed. They're very unhappy, broken lives. Her ex-husband got custody of her child, like,

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1: Baylor's supposed to be a Christian college. University is being accused of attempting to sabotage Turning Point's event by denying ticket holders from greater Waco community. So what they did is they waited to the last minute and said, we're only going to allow students. What they want to do is make the audience look like it's more empty than it actually would be. They just pretend to be Christian, which in my mind is even worse.
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2: Fox News, I'm John Saucier. President Trump claiming on social media that the United States was not in talks with Iran regarding the Strait of Hormuz. He says it's open and operating. Well, speaking in Lansing, Michigan, House Speaker Mike Johnson explained why he still supports the U.S. strikes against Iran.
3: We had to act. Iran was on the verge of having nuclear capability. The largest state sponsor of terrorism could not be allowed to do that.
2: Well, the Senate expected to vote on a bipartisan bill to regulate the monetization of college sports once lawmakers returned in September. West Virginia Republican Senator Shelley Moore Capito, speaking to Fox Business Network's Darren Botello, says she supports the bill as a way to protect student athletes.
4: As somebody who's raised three children all the way through their, you know, college years, stability in those years are critically important. And I think that's what we want. And that's what the fan wants.
2: The Big Ten Conference, the Southeastern Conference, they've released a joint statement saying they did not support this bill. 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

0: You're listening to Daily Controversy on WVNN. We have Congressman Mel Brooks on the line. This Breitbart story, which doesn't surprise me, says UK Prime Minister Andy Burnham duped by hoax White House messages. That's right. The new UK Prime Minister has been left red-faced and embarrassed by a hoaxer posing as the chief of staff to U.S. President Donald Trump, who, quote, tricked him into exchanging messages in a major security breach. So think about this. Democrats or Labor Party, they're basically the same. I mean, the DNC also got tricked out of $29,000 because somebody pretended to be the chair early on. You don't really see this at the RNC or the Republicans get. It's not that there aren't, you know, scams. But this happens really frequently for the Democrats, and it's because they believe everything and they're stupid. All right. It says Downing Street has declined to comment on the illicit cyber intrusion. The outlet revealed official said Burnham, who's a socialist, a former regional mayor gifted the national leadership by his left-wing Labor Party comrades, communicated with hoaxer claiming to be White House Chief of Staff Susie Wiles before becoming suspicious that the contact was illegitimate and claimed only a few messages were exchanged. That'd be only gave, like, the nuclear codes, that's all. Wiles, a key Trump ally, was previously among those charged by a cyber espionage unit associated with the Iran Revolutionary Guards, a powerful branch of forces. This is not the first time a global political figure has been duped by cyber imposters. It says in 2024, the UK Foreign Office confirmed two government ministers, or another Labour Party, who are also idiots, were tricked by an imposter posing as the former Ukrainian President Petro Poroshenko. And it says a couple other ones. It says, in 2022, left-wing horror author Stephen King fell for a Russian prankster posing as Ukrainian President Vladimir Zelensky, who hooked him into praising Nazi collaborator Stephen Bandera. Oh, boy. King's misstep with the prankster came after he raged on Twitter against conservatives following the Supreme Court decision in Roe v. Wade. Okay. All right. Look, this can happen. This can happen to both sides, but it does seem to happen more on the left than the right. What? How does this happen so frequently? Like, I assume there are protocols when you're dealing with a high member of a foreign government to another government and that people just aren't following those protocols. It does seem to me that maybe the people on the left are not the brightest stars in the sky, but what are your thoughts?
1: Well, the internet is ready-made for fooling people, for tricking people, for fraud, for even coercion. And it's full of false information. So my position has always been to take whatever I see in the internet, whether it be an email or a text on my phone or articles, take it with a large grain of salt. If it's important to you, verify it. Go to the source. A lot of people don't.
0: I completely agree.
1: And as a result, a lot of scams are successful.
0: Yeah, but I'm just curious why we see this happening to the DNC, and I didn't really see this happen to the RNC. At least I couldn't find anything in 10 years. Now, people can hack into anything. They certainly can. That's different, but there's a couple other with the DNC. A lot of people clicked on links, which basically stole a bunch of private data. And I'm just like, you're familiar with the RNC, and I'm sure the RNC has protocols. I'm sure there were protocols when you were in Congress so that you would be careful about where information went. Is it just that some people don't think that they should go through the protocols, or they're just lazy? I mean, what's going on here? I'm just curious from your vast experience in this.
1: Some people are naturally foolishly too trusting. Simple as that.
0: Yeah. Well, Democrats, that would make a lot of sense, honestly, if that's the situation. And also, but doesn't it kind of relate to the idea, like, the Democratic Party wants to abolish ICE, which they're like, we'll just bring back the INS or whatever it was before 2003, which basically did the same thing. But the thing that they're getting the least criticism on, because they're talking about getting rid of the president and the Senate and all kinds of freedom, it's like Medicare for all, like their own estimates, which I think are way under. say that Medicare for All would cost $35 trillion extra over 10 years, and that's on top of the fact that we're already putting $2 to $3 trillion a year in debt. And like you ask these people, well, where are you going to get the money? Because even if you took all the money, let's say you took the money, 100% of the earnings of every American that makes more than $200,000 a year, you still wouldn't have the money to pay for Medicare for All. Like, you still wouldn't get it. Even the middle class, you wouldn't get that. So, Congressman Brooks, why do you think there's so, like, the Democrats just seem unable to understand how math works? Because none of the programs they're trying to push will actually work, or they don't have the money for them.
1: Well, let me go back to 2018 when Nancy Pelosi recaptured the House of Representatives beginning January of 2019. I can't remember if it was the chairman of the Budget Committee or the chairman of the Appropriations Committee, but he publicly admonished the Democrat members of his committee to don't worry about any spending limitations, to spend whatever you want, whatever you think will do, whatever it is the Democrats want to do, and they'll come up with the money. And all they do is borrow more money. All they do is they just change entries on a computer screen and then spend it. And that's why we have a $40 trillion debt. That's why the 10-year Treasury bill is approaching 5%. The 30-year Treasury bill is already over 5%. And for anyone who wants to do the math, if you refinance a total of $40 trillion at 5%, that's $2 trillion in interest payments, and it has to come from someplace. But the Democrats, for whatever reason, have lost their minds when it comes to basic economic principles or to the concept of actually having to pay back the money that you have loaned. They don't think there's a problem with that. And so if they can spend more money on Medicare, since that's the specific program you brought up, that might get them more votes in the next election cycle, their instructions are to do it and just the future be damned about the consequences of a potential United States of America national debilitating insolvency and bankruptcy.
0: I mean, doesn't this all go down to, like, our founders wanted an informed populace that would be voting, and they also wanted people with skin in the game to be voting? Like, you know, if you've never contributed to the economy in any way, shape, or form, it seems kind of ridiculous that you have the same vote as people that have their entire life or who serve in the military. I mean, it just seems wrong that people that have been on welfare for 30 years, especially you talk about these able-bodied men, and their vote counts just as much as your vote or my vote, and we've worked our whole lives. And so is this the end result of a voting system which just says if you're 18 and you have a pulse, you should vote? I mean, I really think that if you told the founders that they would say that was ridiculous, but I don't know how you fix it. But isn't that part of the problem here, that people can just vote to get more free stuff even if they're not contributing?
1: Absolutely. There are a bunch of people out there who are basically moochers. They don't want to work for a living. They'd much rather vote for a living. And then you've got a group of politicians who will do whatever it takes to get that block vote of those moochers. And sometimes the vote of those moochers combined with some others result in a majority and they get elected. And that's one of the reasons why we have a $40 trillion total accumulated debt, and it's economic insanity, and it's only a matter of time. I don't know what the triggering event is going to be, but it's going to be very, very difficult for the United States of America to avoid going through a debilitating national insolvency and bankruptcy.
0: Yeah, I don't know that we have enough voters that care enough about the country to learn about the issues, to understand how math works, to understand supply and demand. I mean, if we had 55% of voters that did it and 45% that didn't, we would be fine. We would be absolutely fine. But I don't think the overwhelming majority of voters, some even in our party, I'm not going to lie, most in our party are good, but some aren't. And they just like, no, you can't take this stuff away. I was like, well, I mean, like money, we can't just print more money. I mean, that's what we did in COVID. Look at and now these people are complaining about affordability. I'm like, well, yeah, we told you that shutting down the government would be dumb because if we do that, you're going to be dealing with inflation significant inflation for the next, 10 years. And people were like, no, it'll be fine. We'll just do it. And, people, if they don't want to do math, that's fine. But reality always ends up winning. Reality will always win. Emotions may win the day in a voting booth, but reality is going to hit all of us, and it'll hit us hard, and it'll hit us very, very hard at some point. And, when these people, their lives are completely destroyed by the reality hitting because of economic depression, it'll be their own fault because they were too stupid to care, and they didn't love the country enough because they cared more about whatever frivolous endeavor they were worrying about than loving the country that their ancestors fought and died for. But it is what it is. Let's take a quick break. We'll be right back.
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0: You're listening to Daily Controversy with Congressman Mo Brooks on the line. I want to get your thoughts on this. This is a Fox News story. A mother and her 17-year-old daughter were told to cover their XXXY t-shirts or leave an Indiana Fever versus Atlanta Dream NBA game in Atlanta. It says Casey Thomason and daughter Annie sat courtside wearing shirts supporting Sophie Cunningham in the efforts to keep women's sports female. I know that's controversial. One of the star-spangled XXXY, the other Riley Gaines design said XX for the girls. Again, not inflammatory, innocuous. A security guard approached and said other fans found the shirts offensive and gave them a choice. Put on a free Atlanta Dreams Wellness and Health Night shirt or be escorted out. And they ask if biology and science is offensive, but they comply so they can watch the last few minutes. Like, if that ever happens, people, just leave. Just leave. And then talk to a media personality or an attorney. Like, do it that way. That's what I would do. The mother believes a courtside fan in a Protect Trans Right shirt complained. A lot of those Protect Trans Right shirts have, like, a knife on them, which, I don't know. It seems like that would be offensive, but maybe that's just me. That fan later mockingly praised the covered shirts. Arena rules banned derogatory or indecent clothing. But security never cited those, only that shirts were offensive. And so this mom and daughter had basically said, your free speech is not allowed. And look, I get that, hey, if you're at a place, they can set the rules. But what they can't do is they can't set rules and then enforce them in a way that doesn't go with what they're telling people as far as people they're selling tickets to. It seems really dumb because a large portion of fans are there to see Sophie Cunningham. She's a big star like Caitlin Clark. And the two biggest stars in the WNBA, the two biggest revenue generators, are being viciously attacked. The league doesn't promote them. They also have shut down some of the social media related to Sophie Cunningham. And it seems like this is because we got white straight girls, white heterosexual girls in a league that is openly, this is not me saying this, mostly African-American lesbians. I mean, that's just the fact. It is what it is. Even the league says that. So I just want to get your thoughts on this. What's going on here? And can they enforce the rules in this kind of way? I mean, there has to be some legal remedy here.
1: Well, I've got two or three different thoughts. First, this is a commercial enterprise. It's a quote-unquote private event. I mean, you can only be there by going through these requirements. The general public's not allowed to get in unless they, for example, buy tickets and agree to the terms and conditions of those tickets. So the WNBA, they can effectively control speech if they want to, and that's legal on their property at their commercial events. But second, it sure is dumb for them to be science deniers. And can you imagine how LeBron James would do in the WNBA? And, I mean, it's crazy. It's a women's league. And people are watching it because it's a women's league. It's not something that men should be allowed to play in. And that should be a real simple concept for them to understand. And let's just look at it athletically. And I've played a lot of athletics, I guess, for about 60 years. And can you name a single athletic activity, running, short distance, long distance, weightlifting, jumping, height, what have you, in which women hold the world record versus men? And the answer is no.
0: And well, and to is nagging an athletic event? I'm just kidding.
1: Well, can make up for anyone to think that this can continue to be a women's league if you allow biological males to compete is just biologically stupid, okay? And the third thing is, in this particular instance that you brought up, it does not appear that the ladies violated the terms and conditions by which they bought their ticket. Certain kinds of speech are prohibited, and wearing a T-shirt that says XX line YY, that is not in violation of the speech restraints that the WNBA or the Atlanta Dream imposed on those ticket holders. And so these ladies, they'd have a cause of action if they wanted to and if they had in fact been expelled. Now, they had to put other shirts over their XXYY, guys are guys, gals are gals T-shirts. And probably in retrospect, if, you know, if it hadn't been overtime, and it was a great game, by the way, between the Indiana Fever and the Atlanta Dream and the Fever with Caitlin Clark and Sophie Cunningham and a bunch of other really good ball players, they won. But if they had been smart and they're looking just for the PR, they were on the second row. They'd have pitched a fit. It would have gotten on camera, perhaps even go on the court where the security personnel are trying to chase them down as they're brandishing their XXYY shirts, or maybe even get into a fetal position and make them be carried off on camera. Boy, that would have highlighted bad news for the WNBA, and maybe the WNBA would start having greater respect for their fans and also for science.
0: I think the problem is WNBA has no profit incentive because they've never made a profit in 27 years. They have been subsidized by the NBA. It doesn't matter how much money the league loses. They'll always be subsidized by the NBA. They are doing better. But they're still not making a profit. But there's no other business that I can think of that has failed to make a profit for 27 years that still exists. I guess the thing that bothers me is that when you take away business motive, like what you're talking about, it's a dumb business decision. Well, when the WNBA has, there's no business motive in the true sense, because even if they lose $500 million, they'll still be, the NBA can cover it. Isn't that the problem when we don't let businesses succeed or fail on their own? And like, if you subsidize things like this, it's going to be terrible, basically. I think that has been like the issue. I agree with every one of your points, though. I mean, it's so dumb. You're talking about 30 to 50% of the fans that are coming there are coming only to see Sophie Cunningham or Caitlin Clark. They've had a 15% increase in sales from last year, and last year was a big year for them. They're coming closer to making a profit. But eventually, if you continue to do this, if you allow your best players to get destroyed violently on the court and then you don't call fouls, eventually they're just going to stop, because European leagues could pay Caitlin Clark and Sophie Cunningham 5 times more or 10 times more than they're being paid right now, and they'll make sure that they're protected and they're not getting killed. So, I mean, it's completely insane, and I hope that they make better decisions, but I don't know. All right, well, thank you so much, Congressman Brooks. We really appreciate it. We will see all of you tomorrow.

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1: Testimony begins in the Meta trial. I'm Jack Callahan, Fox News. The social media giant accused by a coalition of 29 states of engineering its platforms to make them addictive to young users.
2: First up on the witness stand is Arturo Bejar. He is the former Facebook engineer turned whistleblower who claims he tried to warn Meta executives about the dangers to children and no one listened.
1: Fox's Claudia Cowan.
2: Outside court this morning, a group of advocates and parents unveiled a banner with the names of nearly 400 children they say died from social media-related harm.
1: Meta denies the allegations and says it stands by what it calls its record of creating strong protection for teens. In Lindsay Clancy's murder trial in Massachusetts, her former mother-in-law telling the court today Clancy was struggling with mental health and begging for help prior to strangling her three young children. Despite an attack on a cargo ship earlier today and ballistic missiles reportedly fired at other vessels, President Trump insists the Strait of Hormuz is open for shipping and no talks are planned with Iran. Crude oil prices climbing to nearly $85 a barrel today. The average pump price still over $4 a gallon, but House Speaker Johnson says,
3: "We had to act. Iran was on the verge of having nuclear capability. The largest state sponsor of terrorism could not be allowed to do that."
1: The Justice Department is charging several Iranians with waging cyber attacks in the U.S.
4: The DOJ unsealed the indictment Tuesday against members of the Iranian Mabna Institute, which charged them with a systemic campaign of hacking into nearly 150 American universities, more than 40 private American companies, and at least five government agencies since 2013. The indictment states that the Iranians stole more than 31 terabytes of academic information, as well as email accounts from the private companies.
1: Fox's Kevin Uretsky. A third day straight of losses on Wall Street. The Dow closing 116 points lower. NASDAQ lost 355 points. 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
1: A would-be assassin has been sentenced for a plot to kill Scott Bessent on the day he was confirmed as Treasury Secretary.
9: U.S. District Judge Rudolph Contreras sentenced Riley Jane English, also known in court documents as Ryan Michael English, to 73 months for two counts related to the attempt to assassinate then-cabinet member nominee Scott Bessent in January 2025. English pleaded guilty in March to firearms charges, which included carrying a dangerous weapon on the grounds of the Capitol. At sentencing, the judge said English is a trans woman who has many physical and mental health issues that were made worse by drug use. English has already served about 20 months in prison and will get credit for that time served as well as 3 years of probation after the sentence is completed. Tanya J. Powers, Fox News.
1: Convicted killer William Silva Jr. is to be lethally injected within the hour in Florida for the 2006 shooting death of his estranged wife. More than four dozen people have been arrested in a sting operation against a human trafficking ring in Texas.
10: The Tarrant County Sheriff's Office announcing the arrest of 56 people during Operation Red Card, a crackdown on human trafficking and child exploitation during the FIFA World Cup. According to the department, 10 of those arrested are accused of trying to meet minors for sex after unknowingly communicating with undercover officers, with two facing federal charges. Officials say most of the suspects were from the Dallas-Fort Worth area, revealing they identified over 40 potential trafficking victims, connecting them with support services, noting 14 investigations remain active, several local, state, and federal agencies taking part in the operation that took place over 9 days in June and July. Kristen Goodwin, Fox News.
1: Frank Beard, the longtime drummer for the rock band ZZ Top, has died in hospice care. He was 77. A gold mine has collapsed in the Central African Republic. At least 30 miners have been killed, according to local reports. I'm Jack Callahan, and this is Fox News.
8: This is your roving reporter talking to people on the street. 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
11: Yeah, Daddy-O, what's happening?
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8: How could you know all those things about David Ernest if you've never heard of him?
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8: This is your roving reporter. Today I'm talking to a lion tamer.
11: What up, Wild Kingdom?
8: I see you're working with the big cats.
11: That's right, man. They're ferocious. Down, Garfield, are no tender vittles for you.
8: I'll bet you've made so much money that you've had to hire yourself a money man.
11: Yeah, man, and I've hired the best.
8: You mean the man who could quite possibly be the most beloved asset preservationist in the world?
11: That's right, man. David Ernest.
8: The money man with the money plan.
11: Yeah, Daddy-O, and you can call him toll-free at 833-596-7233.
8: And those last four digits spell out the word safe.
11: Yeah, man. Mr. Jinx, stop that. That's disgusting.
8: Tell me, how did you get into this business?
11: Well, my Uncle Claude, who was also a lion tamer, taught me everything I know.
8: And what was your Uncle Claude's last name?
11: Badly.
8: Claude Badly.
11: Yeah, excuse me. I gotta go scoop out the litter box.
8: Make sure you get that joke while you're at it.
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27: I did buckwheat on my show, right? And the name buckwheat, I started thinking, right? I'm from a predominantly black family. And I have yet to run into a relative named buckwheat at a cookout, you know? You can't just walk off the streets and walk up to somebody and say, hey, how you doing? My name's Tom. What's yours? Oh, my name's Buckwheat, man. Nice to meet you. Yeah, Buckwheat. That's my name. No, I'm serious. Buck, I ain't got no last name. Buckwheat. That's it. I'm serious. You don't believe me? Ain't that right, Stymie? Yeah, this is my brother Stymie over here. And don't leave watching me my other brother. Hold on. Farina! Yeah, Buckwheat's and Farina. Mm-hmm. You know how most people name after their father? Me and Farina would name after our father's favorite breakfast. Buckwheat San Farina. My mama named all the kids after cereal, man. That's my little sister over there. Her name's Shredded Wheat. Yeah. And those are my twin brothers over there, Quisp and Quake. Right there. And that's my littlest brother right there. He's a little slower than everybody else. His name is Special K. That day, that's my big sister. She a prostitute. Her name is Trix. Stand next to her is my big brother. He's homosexual. His name is Lucky Charms. You might know. I bought a new car recently. I ain't gonna say what kind of car it is, but in 82, the cars talk. Did you know that anybody get a new car recently? The cars speak to you. If you leave your lights on, the car will say, ding, lights are on. And that's bad, man. I leave my lights on purpose when I take a girl out. I get out of the car, I say, lights are on. The girl says, did your car say something? I say, yeah, it did. But I bought my car from like a black dealer, so it got a different rhythm to it. You leave your lights on, the car say, hey, man, you left your lights on. I said the lights is on, man. What, you blind and deaf? That basically is the only thing that changed. I still live in the same neighborhood with the new car, and it's kind of tough, man. The other day I got inside the car and put the key in to start it up, and the car said, see, man, somebody stole your battery.
0: This is your roving reporter, and today I'm talking with a political activist.
2: That's right, man.
0: And could you please explain to us your red cap with the letters MMRGA?
2: Yeah, man, this is my MAGA hat.
0: MAGA?
2: Yeah, man, that stands for Make My Retirement Great Again.
0: I see.
2: And to do that, what you need to do is call David Ernest.
0: The asset preservationist.
2: That's right, man. You can call David at 833-596-7233. That's 833-596-SAFE.
0: And I understand that's a toll-free number.
2: Yeah, man. Get David Ernest on the case, and your retirement will be great again.
0: And you make these hats.
2: I do. Here's a whole pile left from the last administration.
0: And they say CPWABD.
2: Yeah, man. Corn Pop was a bad dude.
0: And as you said, there's a whole pile here.
2: Well, there wasn't much demand.
0: I can dig it.

0: Welcome to the Health and Wealth Show, and yo-ho-ho, and a bottle of rum, and 16 men on a dead man's chest. Boy, I guess maybe he wasn't dead when we started. He is now. We're at a fix here.
1: I know, man. These pirates are after us. I mean, let's float over this way a little bit. I know we're out here in the water, and I don't want to get anywhere near Iran, because we might get one of them drones on us, too.
0: I don't know. It could happen.
1: Don't get on that island over there that Trump wants to blow up, though, that's got all the oil on it. Don't go over. Let's go to a different one.
0: We're on the other side here.
1: We're safe. All right.
0: Well, as safe as we can be out here.
1: And that's what you want to be. You want to be as safe as you can with this economy. There's a lot of pirates out there that are trying to steal your booty. We don't want that to happen.
0: No.
1: No. Some folks might want to lose their booty, but we don't want to lose the money booty. No way.
0: Yeah, when you get right down to it, you need your booty.
1: That's right. And maybe we can find some hidden treasure out here. You think we can?
0: That wouldn't hurt my feelings a bit.
1: Hey, maybe that'd be a big bonus. We could find some hidden treasure. That'd be a bonus to this adventure.
0: Do you think it'd be as big a bonus as you would get if you signed up with Earnest Financial to watch over your retirement?
1: You talking about them bonuses that the life insurance company and annuity company put in there?
0: Big bonus.
1: Twice last week, I gave away, or should I say I signed people up, and two people got a $101,500 bonus instantly added to their portfolio.
2: Great horny toads!
0: Our goodness.
1: Yeah, and another one came in a few weeks ago, and they got $290,000 added to their portfolio. Almost $300,000 added to their portfolio.
0: So this would be something that somebody coming in would want to make sure they asked about.
1: Well, yeah, but you know, there's always good, bad, ugly to everything. But I tell you, the good thing about it is if they died the next day or got sick or whatever, that money is mature instantly. It's part of their portfolio. It don't go away. It is the portfolio. It is what you draw the interest off of. That extra $300,000 almost is drawing interest. Mm-hmm. And he's using the stock market in the safe way.
3: Brilliant. Just brilliant.
1: I know these pirates out here, they try to steal your booty, but this thing is guaranteed you won't lose any of your booty ever, ever.
0: So what you're saying is when you work with Earnest Financial, your retirement becomes pirate proof.
1: I guess you could say that. But I know one thing. We're floating out here in the water, and I don't know, man, which island we're going on, but maybe we can find some booty, but I doubt if we could find that kind of big booty. I don't know. Big booty. I don't know.
4: Big booty, but you got a big booty.
0: It just depends on which island we land on. Now, if we land on Gilligan's Island, the skipper, he had a pretty big old booty, so, you know, that would be something else. So.
1: Yeah, well, there were some nice-looking folks on that island, too, not just the skipper. But they had a big hole in what was the name of the boat?
0: The Minna. I read somewhere that they were in that big storm, mm-hmm. but they only had enough fuel. That kind of boat only holds enough fuel to go about 30 miles. So they couldn't have been no more than about 50 or 60 miles away from Hawaii. And why couldn't nobody find them?
1: Just pushed them further and further off course.
0: Might have been on the Mississippi River or something. We don't know.
1: No.
0: I wonder if any of them had their retirement with you. I know Mr. Howell, he was pretty well off, you know.
1: If they had, once they were found, they would have probably multiplied many, many times over. You know, I don't know how many years they were on that island. And the money would have been multiplied. It would be a bigger booty, for sure.
3: Huge!
0: Ain't nothing wrong with that.
1: No. But, you know, talking about all these things that are going on in the government and the United States and wars and all this stuff, people are worried about the booties, you know? I mean, really.
0: They are.
1: I'd be worried about it, too. You read an article about the stock market, and you say, there it is, and that's gone.
0: You know, like a bad magic trick.
1: I know. Oh, it's pretty scary. But it's nice to know that there it is, and there it stays. And, hey, you got bigger. Well, I know there's some good things about getting bigger and there's some bad things about getting bigger, but as we get older, some things get bigger that we don't want to get bigger, but there's some things that you want to get bigger, and that's your money booty. You know what I mean? And when you can add big bonuses up front, and, you know, we re-bonus money every year, usually. Not all the time, but it depends on whether you want all the money or if you want to re-bonus some of the money that becomes available every year. And guess what? When we re-bonus it, you don't pay any taxes to the pirates of any of your booty.
0: And they're out there waiting on that money to show up.
1: I know. I read that the IRS was a pirate. Just recently, I read that the IRS is looking for everybody's booty, and they're trying to get more and more of it. But, Rusty, honestly, we've been doing this for I don't know how many years, trying to keep pirates away from people's booty. I guess we're the good pirates. Is there such a thing as good pirates?
0: Well, you know, back in the old times, back over in England, the Queen had pirates that were fighting the other pirates. And they called them privateers, which is basically like a mercenary. They're out there fighting the pirates that are taking the stuff away from England's ships and everything. And I think they kind of got away with some real piracy, too. And they just kind of plunder these other ships and take what they wanted. But they had the government backing them up and the Queen and everything. So, yeah, I guess they were the good pirates.
1: I got you. You know, I read that the Democrats want to really become worse pirates. They want to tax your income on Social Security. They want to get 100% of it. Right now, they're taxing on 85%. But they want to go to 100%. And also, if you make more than a certain amount of money, they want to bring the threshold way up on what you would pay taxes on, and that includes your investment. You know, some people say, well, I don't make $400,000 a year, so I don't care. Well, I get that, but what if your IRA or your investment is going to get taxed because they want to tax it so they can save their programs? Now, if they're going to save Social Security, I get that, but to save all their others, spendthrift programs, that's real pirating. But here's the good thing about an annuity. Unless they change some drastic laws, they're all deferred forever unless you, you know, take money out or too many people die. But let's just say as far as forever, in your lifetime, your spouse's lifetime, an unqualified annuity, that's what we call them, you never had to pay taxes unless you pull some money out, ever. And it's growing, and it's getting bigger and fatter. And same way with IRAs, but when you hit, like, age 73 with an IRA, you got to start taking some out, probably about 4% or a little better per year in the beginning, and pay taxes on it. Because those pirates, they want your booty, and they want to get all they can as early as they can. I read Elizabeth Warren is behind a lot of this. You know, I talk a lot about Elizabeth Warren, but she thinks she's an Indian is what she thinks she is. If she really thinks she's an Indian.
5: My papa had high cheekbones like all of the Indians do.
1: I think she's more like a pirate that's deceiving America into thinking that she's an Indian when really I could just see one of those pirate costumes on her right now, and she would look just like one. So would Pelosi.
5: Shut up.
1: And AOC, I don't know what, maybe she would be one of them wenches, you think? Because she's a bartender.
0: I think she's a nut is what she is.
1: And for you folks up there in New York that heard that, I know that you're on the good side. You're on the Long Island side in New York. You're not on the crazy side over there that wants to throw garbage in the streets and wants to tax everybody to death. I know you may have to go to work over there every day, but maybe you appreciate where you live on the Long Island side. You get away from them crazy pirates over there. Maybe those guys are what you were talking about a little earlier, the good guys, the good pirates.
0: The legal pirates.
1: Even over on the far side there, California, as they call it. I'm going over there, supposedly, in January. California. I got friends over there, and you know, we don't talk politics much over there because I don't want to hear what they got to say.
5: You shut your dirty mouth!
1: I got some friends that see eyeball to eyeball with us, and I got some that don't. Uh-huh. Just because we got a conservative radio show don't mean we can't be friends and love each other, but I don't think the pirates love us at all. I really think the pirates are after us, whether we're conservatives, liberals, or what. You know, they want to get your booty is what they want to do. They want to get your booty.
6: They're like a big old booty man up there.
1: I've heard this over and over, how they just want to stay in control of all of us. What was Blackbeard, one of the most notorious pirates of all? He stole a lot of booty. I wonder if the governor of California is kin to Blackbeard.
7: Could be.
1: He's got a heavy beard, I think.
0: I know he's dyslexic all of a sudden and got some kind of learning disability.
1: And maybe it's too much alcohol. I don't know.
0: No, I think there's something wrong with him. I think he got something wrong in the head.
1: Okay, have you ever watched Pelosi when she's drunk, which is most of the time?
8: Don't mess with me.
0: I'd say yeah, okay.
1: Yeah. I think I heard her say something just then.
9: Shut up.
1: I'm sorry, Pelosi. We have to mess with you every now and then. Feel sorry for you, but could you just stop doing the insider trading a little bit? I mean, that's worse than pirates, man.
0: Modern piracy.
1: Is that what it is? Yeah, modern piracy. And Bernie Sanders, I don't think the pirates would want him. I really don't. I don't know what he would be.
10: I think he's a nut.
1: You know, Johnny Depp, I've been hearing that Johnny Depp has got some deep trouble because he's a Depp. I heard, now this through the grapevine, that Disney wanted to apologize to him because of some bad things they said about him. And he said he wasn't going to take their $300 million and come back and do Pirates of the Caribbean again. But I don't know. That's a lot of booty. What do you think?
0: Like, I could probably take their apology if I didn't really even think they meant it. $300 million, that's a lot of money.
1: I know it is.
0: Or booty. That's a whole lot. What did they say about him that was not right?
1: It's something about his wife. I'm not sure.
0: Well, you know, he went through all that divorce stuff, so
1: yeah.
0: It was all crazy, so there's no telling what it was.
1: Yeah, and then somebody wrote something about him, wife beating and all kinds of stuff. But I just don't think he was that bad of a pirate. But there's a lot of pirates in the world. There really are. But when it comes to your retirement plan, when it comes to your money, you don't want to be bamboozled by the pirates of the world. And the pirates of the government are the worst ones because they pass laws that they can legally steal your money. And those are the worst pirates of all. I think they said they were going to simplify the taxes and come up with two questions. How much did you make? And send it in. If that's not pirating, I don't know what it is. But talking about Iran again, Iran is really in trouble, but we are too. If they don't open up the strait where all the oil is going through, I don't know what kind of inflation we're going to get. Now, I know Donald Trump's trying to do some things to save the world or whatever, save the oil and the nuclear weapons and all that stuff. I've heard about it. But I don't like hearing all these people getting killed. And I also don't like hearing all these people losing their money in the stock market. And that's the reason why I'm an asset preservationist, because we're not going to allow it.
11: No, sir.
1: We're going to use the companies that guarantee you will not lose your booty in the stock market.
0: That's a good thing if you can help people with it. But, David, I was just looking at the clock over here, and seems like we're going to have to take a short pause here in just a second. Let me look at it again. Yeah, we got a couple of minutes, but I just wanted to...
1: Well, don't talk so loud, but just kind of talk normal. I don't want them pirates to hear us.
0: We'll just keep low here. But the thing is, this is not just going to happen. You're not going to wake up one morning and you're going to be all signed up with David Ernest. You have to be proactive and call David, and he's got this toll-free number that you can call, and that's just exactly what it means. It is toll-free. It does not cost you one red cent to call David Ernest. I'll tell you the number. It's 833-596-7233. Once again, 833-596, and the last four digits spell out the word safe. That's what you'll be. You'll be safe from pirates. You'll be safe from the stock market. You'll be safe from people who just look at you funny, I guess. Your money's going to be there when you need it. All you got to do is make that phone call, sit down and talk with David for a little while, and if you've got $50,000 or more to invest, you could wind up walking away with peace of mind, knowing that your finances are in good shape, and you'll walk away with a gift card to go over there and have something to eat at the Texas Roadhouse. And I've never seen any pirates eating in there, but they probably would like it because it's like meat and stuff. Meat, chicken, and all that good stuff. You might see a pirate. If you see a pirate cowboy, you might want to excuse yourself. I ain't going to tell them what'll happen then. They run out there and steal your booty and then brand you on your booty. I don't know. But you can call David Ernest at that number I just told you. I'll tell you again in a second. But he's got a website, too, at retirewithernest.com. thefoodartist.com. You can go over there and look at all kind of neat stuff, see pictures of everybody, and find some links to get some testimonials from some people who have used David's services over the years. He's been doing this for 40 years, over 40 years. This is Earnest Financial LLC. That means look, lots of cash. Serve the community, like I said, for over 40 years. Now, David, you want to let's roll over here to this island for a minute?
1: I wondered if we could change that LLC to LLB.
0: Look, lots of booty. Okay, today we'll just say it's LLB, not LL Bean. Now, you can't get the coach's shoes from that. It's LLB. Look,
1: yeah, well,
0: lots
1: hey, I hear some pirates. I can hear them in the distance. We better go over here and get a little safer. See, we might get our booty.
0: We may be in trouble because I've heard of a pirate nightclub that's out here. Well, we're going to just take a break and maybe go hide. But you don't hide. If you do, come right back because we've got more of the Health and Wealth Show on the way.
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9: And I understand that's a toll-free number.
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12: Aye, laddie. 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
1: CNN is about to be owned by a huge Trump supporter. A massive amount of Hollywood movies WB has control over are going to be under control of Trump loyalists, and they could turn that into a profitable venture. 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People would actually watch that. 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
4: Now, a few words about Maxine Waters.
5: She stares at orange juice cartons because it says concentrate. She puts lipstick on her forehead to make up her mind. She once took a ruler to bed to see how long she slept. She once climbed over a glass wall to see what was on the other side. She got stuck on an escalator during a power outage. She saw a sign that said airport left, and she went home. She almost drowned once because someone left a scratch and sniff sticker at the bottom of a pool. She tried to return a donut because it had a hole in it. She wrecked three McDonald's because the sign said drive through. She once got a brain worm and it starved to death. She believes equal pay means getting paid the same for doing nothing. She got a tattoo of her name in case she forgets it. She studied for a blood test and failed. She thinks a quarterback is a refund. She put her phone on airplane mode and threw it, expecting it to fly. She thinks Taco Bell is a Mexican phone company. She is the dumbest woman in the world.
6: I resent that, and I resent the remark.
7: Shut up before I...

0: David, just dawned on me that we're dressed like pirates. You think that's going to keep them from noticing us? Maybe if we were dressed like something else. Maybe if we were dressed like part of KC and a Sunshine Band. If we were dressed up like the band members.
1: Maybe we need to do that. What can we do? Can we put a chain around our neck or something, or make us look more bandish?
0: If you see a phone book, see if you can find a 70s rock and roll band clothing store. We can go over there and get us some sparkly suits and, you know, bell bottoms.
1: Yeah, I used to have that stuff, but I don't think it'll fit me anymore. I think my booty got too big.
2: Huge!
0: That reminds me of a girl I went to school with. Her name was Bell Bottoms. She was a sweet girl. I think she sued him, but she didn't win. The people who came out with the bell bottoms, she didn't get any money out of it. And I think she turned into being a pirate.
1: Yeah, well, she could have. But, you know, I really enjoyed the 70s. You know, the music and everything, it was different. It was kind of flashy and everything. I don't know if these pirates would like that kind of music, but they like to jump around. They like to drink their whiskey. What do they call their whiskey?
0: They drank rum a lot, and then they had this other stuff called grog. I'm not exactly sure what that was.
1: Grog.
0: It's grog, G-R-O-G, like a caveman. I don't know what that is. It's like probably some kind of cheap wine or something.
1: Now, I'm not much of a drinker, but I had a friend of mine tell me that there was a Elvis Presley whiskey, and I went down to get it because it's got peanut butter, banana, in the whiskey taste. It's just like what Elvis would eat, I guess, what he would drink if he was in whiskey. And no, I haven't opened it yet.

0: don't know if I ever will, because it's a novelty. You know, I kind of like Elvis, you know, but I didn't really want to admit it. But now I have been accused of trying to act a little bit like an Elvis impersonator. But, you know, as you age, I guess you do crazy things. But one of the crazy things I don't want to do is lose somebody's booty. Elvis liked to dance with everybody's booty, but he was a nice guy. And oh, yeah. He would give the shirt off his back. Well, he'd give away booty. You know, he'd give away Cadillacs and all kinds of booty. He's always easygoing. There's this video I saw where he kissed about 10 or 15 women in a row. And, of course, he was just being nice, I know. But, man, they loved him. He was a good pirate, I guess.
1: And that happens now. They, you know, 20 years later, they put you in jail.
0: I know. Yeah, he'd be accused of robbing cradles. Well, you know, his wife, when he first met her, she was like 14 years old, and he was like 19, I think.
1: He was older than her.
0: Yeah.
1: But, you know, that was pretty common back in that time. You know, they got married young.
0: Oh, yeah. I remember my dad said he met my mom when she was about 14 or 15 when he first met her. They didn't get married that young. Yeah, everything was done a little bit different. Kids are getting older now before they marry, or even if they do, but... One of the things that I've noticed is the kids are really scared of losing, or their parents losing, their booty. It's a scary thing out there. And there's a lot of things you can do to help a child, or should I say a young adult, get on the right path. But the first thing you can do if you have grandkids or kids is not lose what you worked so hard for. You just don't want to do that. Politicians don't care. They would love for that money to come to them. Well, they've been screwing around with the Clarity Act and haven't passed that thing yet. I hope I put a spell on it and it gets passed, because inside the Clarity Act, there's some things that can protect your booty and keep you from losing it. Your 401ks, your 403bs, your IRAs. There's a law in there that if it passes, that you'll be able to roll that over to something safe and get big bonuses and everything. If you're 50 years or older. Now, why do you think the government is trying to protect people from losing their money, or should I say their booty, to these bad pirates that want you to take huge risk when you're older? I mean, pirating is a risky business. I don't know how long the life expectancy of a pirate was, but I think there's a lot of them that didn't quite make it all the way to retirement. They've just taken too much risk with their booty.
1: They had a pretty rough life.
0: And you don't want to act like a pirate and take all that risk with your life and your booty. Don't take the risk with your life and your booty. My wife was looking at her yearbook the other day, you know, school book, and she was telling me, this one was snooty, this one was snooty, this one was snooty. And I'm going, well, who wasn't? She said, oh, this one's a nice one over here. This is a nice one over here. You know, it's kind of funny how you look back on these things and did we really have it right? Maybe. You look at what happens to some of these people when they get a little older, and you're going, well, and of course, girls, you know how they judge each other, you know, everything. You don't want to be judged by something happening to your money and your booty just because you did something silly when you were older and let the pirates steal your booty. There's all kinds of pirates, but I'm talking mainly about the government and the stock market. Those two entities, they're your threat. They're the ones that you could totally regret if you don't take precaution when you're older. Now, I'm not against the stock market. I want to make sure everybody knows that we use the stock market in a safe way, these fixed indexed annuities. So we've got friends that do other things that are pretty good. But if you take too much risk when you're older, just realize, what do they call it risk for? Why do they do something called a risk analysis on you? And actually right now, how much risk are we taking floating around out here near this island, and we can hear all these pirates? I think they must be drinking rum or something. Pelosi gets drunk on what? I don't know, but she don't care. She's going to tax you to death if she can.
2: Shut up.
0: Bernie Sanders, I don't know what he drinks.
1: He might be smoking a little something the way Bernie acts.
0: Some made his hair go thin. I don't know what it was. Have you ever seen pictures of him when he was younger? He's just as ugly as he is now. I hate to tell you that. I mean,
1: really. I have not. I might need to look it up and see how, ugly he was.
0: Trust me, you don't want to.
1: Let me see if I can find something.
0: Right. No, you don't want to look at that. Once a socialist communist, always a socialist communist. He is the true pirate of all taxes. I mean, him and AOC and Pelosi and Elizabeth Warren, just so many of them. They just want to take your booty. They don't care. They really don't care. But they lie and tell folks that they're for you, that they want to protect you. If they want to protect you, why did they let Social Security get in such foul shape? Of course, I know the rhinos did too, the Republican in name only, I get it. But why do they want to increase taxes now on Social Security just because they've raided our booty? You know, they're the pirates that stole our booty. And what about those millions and billions of dollars per year that they get under the table? Just like the pirates hide their booty, they can hide their booty in something called PAC, Political Action Committee.
1: How about a Pirating Action Committee?
0: Well, the thing is, they can hide their money in all these different things. The pirates would too. I tell you where you can legally hide your money from taxes. And that's because they hadn't got to the booty yet, and I don't think they will, because these insurance companies, they have strong programs too, and they probably contribute to some of these political committees too, where the people can get the money. It boils down to this. Each group has special interests, but when you line up your special interests with their special interests, for example, an annuity has tax deferral. What do you want? To defer the taxes so it gets bigger and fatter? Or do you want to pay the taxes? I've heard people say something real silly because they've been brainwashed into thinking. I've heard people say, well, I might as well pay the taxes now because I got to pay them anyway someday. No, no, no, no, no. Just think, what would happen if a pirate said, I just might as well give away my booty now because they're going to get me someday? Well, then he would never be able to live with himself. Here's the thing. Tax deferral means the money grows bigger. You're using Uncle Sam's money. You're using more booty to grow bigger. That's why you don't want to give it away now. You don't want to pay taxes until you absolutely have to. And these programs will roll from one spouse to the other without any taxes. They'll also roll from anybody to anybody under something called a non-qualified annuity stretch, which is much better than the IRA stretch now because they've reduced the IRA stretch to 10 years. This one is an entire lifetime. But if you're a spouse and you're the beneficiary, you don't have to pay taxes if you don't want to because you don't have to pull money out until you want to. Yeah, you'll pay taxes when you pull the money out. Not on a Roth you wouldn't if you're over 59 and a half and been in there 5 years, though. So there's all kinds of different things you can do with these programs where what? They won't steal your booty. That's why. You don't have to be snooty to keep them away from your booty. You just got to be able to be smarty.
2: Don't be stupid. Be a smarty.
0: That's all. Don't let the pirates get into your program. The pirates, they're wicked political pirates. There's all kinds of wicked pirates out there that want to take your money, take your booty. Rusty, what's a person to do if they don't want the pirates to carry them off somewhere?
1: You might want to go down to the Home Depot and get you some pirate repellent. 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Or you could just simply sit down with your cell phone and call David Ernest. 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Call him up, set up that no obligation consultation. You'll talk with Hootall Matthew, Princess Leah, Chauffeur Sarah, maybe even David himself. 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You won't be a pirate out here stuck like we are out here in this little boat. So if you're in a little boat when you get back home, get your phone. Call David Ernest, 833-596-7233. That's 833-596-SAFE. That's Ernest Financial, LLB. Look, lots of booty. Serving the community for well over 40-something years.
0: Oh, man, we have to laugh to keep from crying because there are a lot of pirates out there that can steal your booty. We want to be entertaining, yes, but we also want to get the points across. I don't think that there's really any entertaining pirates unless you go to the ones over in Disney World, the Pirates of the Caribbean. I went down in there. That was really entertaining, but I think some of the little kids are scared when they first go down in there. and see those pirates. I heard they're trying to redo the Pirates of the Caribbean. Maybe they should, because it's been around a while. But it's pretty bad if they can't get the main pirate back in there, and Disney getting the movies running again with Johnny Depp. How many pirate movies were there?
1: Were there five, and then there was going to be a sixth one, or...
0: There was a lot of booty made off of those pirate movies, and now they're trying to make them off of the Lucas movies, the Star Wars. I like Star Wars, and I like pirate movies and everything, but when there's just too much stuff going on, like in the world, there's just too many things going on. You got the wars, you got the stock market problems, you got the artificial intelligence that they say is going to take over. They may be the real pirate in artificial intelligence. I mean, they may be robot pirates running around out here trying to steal your booty before it's over with. You don't want to be shook down in shaky booty like KC and the Sunshine Band. I remember the first time I ever really saw that word, KC and the Sunshine Band. I got in an elevator in Birmingham, Alabama in the early 70s, and there it was. Come and see the band somewhere on campus. It went a long way, and you know, they're still going. Did you realize that KC and the Sunshine Band is still playing music?
1: I did know that.
0: And the Who, they retired last year. I'm going to go see the Guess Who, which I think there's only one original. It was a drummer. I don't know if he's still there. I'm going to go see him if all goes well. I got some tickets to go see the Guess Who. But I wanted to go see the Who. I went to see last year Electric Light Orchestra. It's really not the original. But I went to Atlanta to see Jeff Lynne's EL.
1: Right.
0: And it was good, but they had to prop him up there. He wasn't the same Jeff Lynne as he was in the past, but he was still Jeff Lynne. You don't want to turn into something that just has to be propped up there. You want your money still growing. And Jeff Lynne, what he did, even though he's propped up there and still can sing a little bit, he created a new group that still keeps the money rolling in. And that's smart. So what we have to do is we have to keep the money rolling in. We got to keep the growth going, and we don't want to lose our booty in the meantime. You want to be protected at all times when you're older. It's just hard to lose your money when you're older. And with all these politicians and all of their bad actions, where it be wars or taxes or trying to steal your booty, you need a program that will resist it. You need pirate repellent. And that's exactly what we have at Earnest Financial, is pirate repellent. If you got some on the boat here, maybe we can spray it on some of these pirates that might come at us.
1: Let's see, what do we got here? Peg leg polish, eye patch mending kit, little thing to sharpen the hook hand with. Nope, I don't see any pirate repellent. So maybe we can roll over to Lowe's and get some, or Home Depot or something like that.
0: Maybe there's a Walmart over there somewhere. You think pirates will use those?
1: I don't know if pirates will go into Walmart or not.
0: Well, they're everywhere, but we got to find some. We've got stock market repellent. Don't lose your booty repellent. Hey, maybe they can find some of that. Maybe not pirate repellent, but don't lose your booty repellent. That'd be good. You just want to protect your booty. And I know that KC, the Sunshine Band, knows that, because they've been singing that for years and years, and they've been bouncing around, and they hadn't lost any booty yet, I don't think. They're still going. And Earnest Financial's been going for over 40 years.
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5: Oh, that thing's huge.
1: 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That'd be something to shake over.
0: You need to call me for me to give you the details. You know, we're talking in riddles here, sort of like pirates, but we have to do that because of the requirements of what we can and can't say on the radio, especially about products. You deserve to know everything you can know about these products. And guess what? I never charge you anything. You don't have to give me any booty, any money to talk to me. And there's no fees. There's no booty to
6: So the stuff that we know, we agree, may not be illegal. You may not agree that it's deportable. But for the sake of conversation, we don't know anything else about him. Does his being in America make America better or worse?
7: I don't think it matters.

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1: 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Wouldn't it be better if occasionally y'all went, yeah, these guys suck. They could be deported. It's fine.
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4: I want to get out of this boat and get on the land. I want to feel safe. This don't feel safe. I think we might have a hole in the bottom of this thing. I want to get off this thing.
3: Let's just roll over here. I see something familiar over there. This may be somebody that can help us. It looks like some law enforcement. It's McGarrett over there from Hawaii 5-0.
4: Oh, and he's
3: out there. You know, we used to watch that. I think it came on Sunday night. And I think the main reason we watched it was that, like, there was like 2 seconds of the hula dancer and the two ladies that walked out in the bikinis. And we were all happy then.
4: He didn't want to hear Bookum Day.
3: Yeah, well, he said that plenty at the end. He always said that.
5: Bookum Dano.
3: I just wanted to, like, you know, smack him upside the head, Dano. Punch him, Dano. But he never did say that. But we're going to be okay when we get over here with McGarrett. And you're going to be okay when you call David Ernest. That phone number one more time, 833-596-SAFE. And the website is retirewithernest.com. And David, we got about a minute.
4: You know, this has been fun. We stayed away from the pirates. They didn't catch us, and we're safe now because McGarrett, I think he can handle them. But you don't want to hear bad things or have bad things happen when you get older about your money. Mm-hmm. You know, we've been having fun with the pirates and the booty and all that stuff, but seriously, it comes down to reality. The reality is there's a lot of bad pirates. And we've talked about it, taxes, government. But losing your booty when you're just about to retire or in retirement, or losing a bunch of it because of bad investments or bad things that happened in your life are bad. We would love to help you. We would love to help you keep your booty. We would like to add money to your booty. Or should I say, we're to be tooty and fruity, and we'll keep on vibrating cash out of the system there for you. Rusty, I don't know what else to say. To be safe from the pirates? I mean, can you imagine how it was back in the olden days when they saw the pirates and was afraid they were going to lose their booty? Don't be afraid you're going to lose your booty. Give us a call. We want to help you save it all.
3: And once again, that phone number, 833-596-SAFE. And I guess now we're, you know, here on land, we're safe and everything. Maybe we could get on the phone and get an Uber back home. It's going to be a long way from Hawaii, I guess.
4: Well, ask this guy over here. He's got a peg leg. I don't know if he can walk very far. Ask him if there's any Ubers that we can call around here.
3: I don't know, but, you know, I met a guy one time. I think he was a pirate, but I think he was dyslexic because he had a pig leg, which was really weird looking. And the little pig is like, man, what are you doing? What are you doing? So that was odd. And on that note, we're going to get out of here. Thanks for tuning in, folks. We hope you enjoyed it. We did. And we'll see you next time on the Health and Wealth Show.
4: You mean pig, not peg leg?
3: Yeah, a pig, like a little porky pig. You know, and he kind of skipped when he walked, and his leg would go,
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9: This is your roving reporter. 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
10: Like, yo-ho, matey. What's up?
9: Tell me, what led you to become a pirate?
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9: The asset preservationist.
10: One and the same, man. 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
9: And he helps you plan for retirement.
10: You got it, man. He's been doing it for over 40 years, you know.
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9: So it seems like you've got all the bases covered.
10: Well, what do you mean, man?
9: Well, you do the thing that you like to do. You're planning for the future, and that means you've called David Ernest.
10: 833-596-SAFE.
9: So you really like the pirate booty?
10: No, man. None of these guys are my type. Oh, you meant the other booty.
9: Right.
0: We all hear people say stupid things every day. You know, something like this.
5: You don't sweat much for a fat girl.
0: Or this.
8: Hey, you got a haircut. It makes your head look less squarish.
0: But today we give the award for the best stupid thing ever said. And the nominees are former President Joe Biden.
11: The biggest problem we had in the Revolutionary War is we didn't have enough airports.
0: Former Vice President Kamala Harris.
12: I grew up a middle class kid.
0: Bad wig wearing and all around loser Maxine Waters.
13: All of our privacy is being taken up by Elon Musk and Trump, and we don't know what all they have on us.
0: Elizabeth Pocahontas Warren.
14: My papa had high cheekbones like all of the Indians do.
0: And the award for the stupidest thing ever said goes to Billie Eilish.
15: No one is illegal on stolen land.
0: I know that's quite a surprise for some of the other stupid things that were said, but at least the other nominees aren't in any danger of being evicted from their multi-million dollar mansions. But hopefully, very soon, some of them will be downgrading to smaller accommodations, like something in the 6x9 area.
15: Duh.
16: New from Bumco, a toy that every mindless liberal will love. It's the Mad Maxine talking doll.
17: Hi, I'm Mad Maxine. Pull my string and I say stupid stuff.
16: The Mad Maxine doll can help the kids learn their ABCs.
17: If you're learning the alphabet with peaches, you know what comes after L peach? Impeach.
16: Comment on former presidents.
17: Joe Biden is the greatest president who ever lived. If that's not true, may I be struck down by a bolt of... Aw, crap.
16: Comment on her whack job liberal friends.
17: AOC is the second smartest woman in Washington, D.C. Everything that comes out of her mouth is brilliant.
16: Take a swipe at the current administration.
17: Donald Trump can kiss my rump. And just in case there's any confusion, that's not the place here under this James Brown wig.
16: And even tell us what's going on Capitol Hill.
17: I just heard the State Department wants a complete report on all foreign affairs. Well, let me just say that whoever I sleep with when I'm overseas ain't nobody's business but mine.
16: To order your Mad Maxine doll, just go online to www.bsc.com. BSC. What does that stand for?
17: Batshit crazy, you fool.
16: Well, that makes sense. And if you order now, we'll throw in a free AOC whoopee cushion. It's got her picture right on it. Just put it in her chair, and when someone sits on her face, you'll hear... That could possibly be the smartest thing AOC ever says. Get yours today. Supplies are low. Kind of like the average liberal's IQ. It's just another great product from Bumco.
17: Donald Trump can kiss my rump.
18: You are a rude, terrible person. Bye-bye.
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20: They claim it's harmful to children. I'm Lisa Lucera, Fox News. 29 states suing Facebook and Instagram parent company Meta.
21: The states claim Meta harvested children's personal data without proper parental consent in violation of federal law. In addition to billions in financial damages, the states are asking the judge to impose more restrictions on how the platforms operate for minors. First up on the stand was Arturo Bejar, the former Facebook engineer turned whistleblower, who says he tried to warn Meta executives about the dangers to kids, but no one listened.
20: Fox's Claudia Cowan in Oakland, California. Behar is considered a star witness. The trial is expected to last about 6 weeks, and CEO Mark Zuckerberg is expected to testify. Meta said in a statement it believes it has a strong case. Authorities in the West African nation of Liberia say they've agreed to accept up to 1,200 third country deportees from the United States in one of the largest such arrangements under the Trump administration's immigration crackdown. This says the Department of Justice wants criminal charges reinstated against a Salvadoran man wrongfully deported by the Trump administration last year.
1: The Justice Department is asking the Sixth Circuit Court of Appeals to reverse a lower court order that found charges against Kilmar Abrego Garcia vindictive in nature. Abrego Garcia's criminal indictment was dismissed in May by a federal judge in Tennessee. He had been accused of smuggling immigrants into the U.S. illegally. The judge said the DOJ's prosecution of Abrego Garcia was in retaliation for his efforts to challenge his wrongful deportation to El Salvador last year.
20: Fox's Tanya J. Powers, a separate federal case against Abrego Garcia is ongoing in Maryland, stemming from the Trump administration's ongoing efforts to deport him. At least 30 miners are dead. Others are trapped after a gold mining site collapse in the western part of Central African Republic. 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
20: The on-again-off-again boyfriend of Hayden Panettiere and his brother were at the South Carolina apartment where she died over the weekend.
24: It started as an EMS call for an unresponsive person. Paramedics and firefighters performed CPR and other life-saving methods for what the officer describes as an extended period of time before calling in an official time of death. Afterwards, they escorted Brian Hickerson, Hayden's reportedly on-again-off-again boyfriend, out of the room with his brother, Zach. The police officer writing the report states, "I observed Zach to be very emotional while EMS were working on Hayden. Brian did not become emotional until EMS declared her officially deceased."
20: Fox's Jonathan Sari. Panettiere's death remains under investigation. No cause of death has been released. A new study finds flight attendants and pilots face the highest risk of dying from radiation-related cancers, even more than people working with radioactive materials. So-called cosmic radiation exposure increases at high altitudes. The study analyzed over 12 million death certificates. Flight attendants had about 50% higher odds of dying from radiation-related cancers than the general working population. Pilots had a 36% higher odds. The study published this week by JAMA Internal Medicine. OpenAI has launched a version of ChatGPT for teens.
25: It's designed to help with homework rather than just providing answers. Users age 13 to 17 will automatically be placed into the new experience. It includes automatic safety settings to discourage emotional dependence and will prompt users to take a break every 90 minutes. The Wall Street Journal says OpenAI designed the service to help students think through problems rather than just providing answers.
20: Fox's Jenny Casola. I'm Lee Silicera. This is Fox News.
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2: Yeah, it's actually a little unusual, I think. The amount of inquiries I'm getting and requests. Ready for this, Mr. Producer? For the ethics report on Matt Gaetz. Now, why would there be such interest on that? It's crazy, isn't it? Well, you can go to any of my social sites. I've pinned it at the top because the inquiries are just overwhelming, and I can't, and I'm not going to deal with each one, but I'm only going to leave it there a little while. So if that's what you want to do, go ahead. It's have you ever read that, Ron? It's shocking. It's amazing all the attention this guy Swalwell gets because he deserves it. He's a pig, and I'm going to do an article on him too. But pigs aren't limited to the Democrat Party. Now, I may agree with you if you said there's more of them there. I agree with that 100%. But we're better. We're more moral, in my view. We handle things a little differently.

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2: Primaries in three states. I'm Lisa Lacera, Fox News. Polls in Florida just closing, and party voters are picking nominees for statewide and congressional races.
3: Both Democrats and Republicans in Florida will pick party nominees today in races for governor, U.S. Senate, and for Congress in new congressional districts following redistricting intended to be advantageous to the GOP. Some races within both parties include candidates accused of anti-Semitism, and some races pit so-called establishment Democratic incumbents against Democratic socialist-backed challengers. Florida's primary is closed, meaning voters needed to register with a party in advance. Between mail-in and early voting, more than 2 million ballots have already been cast before today.
2: Fox's Evan Brown in Alaska. Incumbent Republican Senator Dan Sullivan, a Trump ally, faces another candidate also named Dan Sullivan. There are also contests in Wyoming. Opening statements today in the federal trial against Facebook parent company Meta, where several states are seeking billions of dollars in damages as they claim social media harms children. The company also faces charges in state courts. Meta says in a statement it believes it has a strong case. President Trump appearing to contradict special envoy and son-in-law Jared Kushner, who told Fox yesterday the U.S. and Iran are in discussions in an effort to end the conflict.
4: Announcing there are no talks or conversations going on or scheduled with the Islamic Republic of Iran. The naval blockade remains in full force and effect. The Hormuz Strait is open and operating. All water mines have been removed or detonated.
2: Fox's Peter Ducey at the White House. Iran says the Strait of Hormuz won't reopen until the U.S. meets its conditions, while President Trump claims the strait is open. A Florida man convicted of shooting his estranged wife to death and wounding her mother has been put to death. William Francis Sylvia died by lethal injection at Florida State Prison near Stark. 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
2: More than 6 years in prison for the person charged with the attempted assassination of a Trump cabinet secretary.
9: U.S. District Judge Rudolph Contreras sentenced Riley Jane English, also known in court documents as Ryan Michael English, to 73 months for two counts related to the attempt to assassinate then-cabinet member nominee Scott Bessent in January 2025. English pleaded guilty in March to firearms charges, which included carrying a dangerous weapon on the grounds of the Capitol. At sentencing, the judge said English is a trans woman who has many physical and mental health issues that were made worse by drug use. English has already served about 20 months in prison and will get credit for that time served as well as 3 years of probation after the sentence is completed. Tanya J. Powers, Fox News.
2: Hayden Panettiere's on-and-off boyfriend, Brian Hickerson, and his brother were at the home in South Carolina where she died over the weekend. No cause of death has been determined for the 36-year-old. He was the beat of ZZ Top. Drummer Frank Beard has died. His publicist says Beard was in hospice care when he died at his ranch in Richmond, Texas, with his family members by his side. ZZ Top's co-founder Billy Gibbons issued a statement saying, "Today, Elwood and I lost a great friend and a collaborator, and the world lost one of the most naturally innovative drummers and a great and true son of Texas." ZZ Top sold more than 50 million records and had six singles that reached the number one on Billboard's mainstream rock airplay chart, and they earned three Grammy Awards. Award nominations. Frank Beard was 77. OpenAI has announced it's launching a version of ChatGPT designed for teenagers, the first generation to grow up with artificial intelligence. The company says it'll be tailored to kids 13 to 17 with stronger protections around things like suicide, self-harm, and romantic or sexual chats. The company says it also provides study support. I'm Lisa Lucera. This is Fox News.
0: 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So go see them at Craig Battery today. And when you do, tell them Dale Jackson sent you.
10: 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Now, broadcasting from the underground command post, deep in the bowels of a hidden bunker, somewhere under the brick and steel of a nondescript building, we've once again made contact with our leader, Mark Levin.
11: Hello, America. 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Our number, 877-381-3811, 877-381-3811. Hope you folks are doing well. Oh, that's weird. Never mind. So, Prince Reza Pahlavi. I'm a big fan of this man. I didn't know much about him. I've learned a little bit about him over time. The Shah's son. Guy's a class act. He's been a class act all through what's taking place. He's put out a proposal. His proposal is quite simple. That if the regime falls, which of course we all hope it does, at least those of us who don't want to deal with it again, that he would be willing for about 100 days, to lead a temporary intermediate government and help bring in, you know, a governing process, a republic, a parliamentary democracy, something or other, bring all the parties together to try to do that. And on my Fox show, Victor Davis Hanson suggested that really we ought to support a government outside of Iran, a government in waiting. He felt that Prince Reza Pahlavi would likely be the best person to run that government, to be in charge of it, and that we should, rather than giving money to the regime in Iran, money that we unfreeze, that we say may belong to them, should be given to the government in waiting. I agree with all that. I agree with all that. I agree with what Victor said. And then on top of that, before we get to that point, perhaps we need to arm the Iranian people. You know, wasn't that controversial 8 years of the Reagan administration? Apparently it's controversial now for reasons I don't know. But if you really want to defeat the regime and help internally to replace the regime, you can't. I just don't believe you can replace the regime from 40,000 feet. I just don't think so. And the regime is digging in. Hopefully it'll fall, God willing. But I hope the Republican Party doesn't fall in November before it's too late, quite frankly. Anyway, so Prince Reza Pahlavi was cornered by a German journalist. And the German journalist asks him, are you an Israeli agent? Isn't that offensive, Mr. Producer? Are you an Israeli agent? And without skipping a beat, he turns to this guy and he says, no, but my grandfather gave refuge to Jews when you burned them in ovens. Is that not the perfect response? Unbelievable. And he's so right. Most people, I don't think Iranians have this problem, but I think others do, including many Jews, don't understand the history between Persia and the Jewish people and King Cyrus. Don't understand it. I'm not going to go over it today. I've gone over it before, but maybe I'll address it again because, you know, audiences come and go. But it's very important. There's a very close connection between the two. Very close. Now, they know it in Israel, and they know it in the leadership in Israel, of course, because they have, that's that part of the world, and they have to deal with these things. And so the people are very close. Very close. Now, I understand that the Israel haters and Jew haters and anti-Semites don't get all that, but you get all that, right? And because we've talked about that before, but it's absolutely true. And he was quite a king. He was actually an emperor. And an incredibly brilliant military tactician. He conquered so much of that area of the world, and yet he didn't enslave these people. He didn't enslave the Jews. He didn't do anything of the sort. In fact, in the case of the Jews, because the first temple was destroyed, he allowed them to go back to what is Jerusalem and to work on building the second temple without interference or anything of the kind. He said, go for it. He was a very benevolent dictator, as they say, a benevolent emperor. Here I said I'll discuss it later, but I'm discussing it now. It's okay. So, the prince, hopefully the future Shah, he's well aware of this. He explains these things. But obviously the German journalist who ran up to him and said what he said doesn't know anything about it. Nothing. In the Jerusalem Post, Tehran readies to crush renewed unrest, risking war to maintain control of the Strait of Hormuz. A senior Iranian official told Reuters that Iran would shift to a fully offensive posture after Washington ruled out extending a temporary ceasefire agreement. See, these people are in the leadership there. They're no good, folks. They're no damn good. And they're not going to give up, and they're not going to surrender. Tehran has already begun positioning itself, it goes on, to suppress potential domestic unrest. Okay, these ads keep popping up. And whether the prolonged economic hardship that could result from an extended U.S. blockade or a return to more active conflict with the U.S., according to international experts. At the same time, reports indicate Tehran remains open to negotiations, provided any agreement meets all of its demands, including leaving the Strait of Hormuz under Iranian control. You believe that? The Institute for the Study of War assessed that hardliners within Iran's Supreme National Security Council could support a deal with the U.S., provided it meets Tehran's terms. Okay, we all get that, right? Hey, we want $324 billion. We want to control the Strait of Hormuz. Well, you know what? That would be horrendous. That would mean the situation was better before the war than after the war. Surely we can't do that. The assessment was based on an Axios report. Well, that's a problem, because Axios is radical left. Later confirmed by a spokesperson by the Iraqi Kurdistan presidency to Iran International that the IRGC command Yabba-dabba-doo had maintained indirect contact with the U.S. and preferred to resolve the conflict through negotiations. Well, of course, that's a lie. And the president put out a Truth Social, said there are no discussions. Despite this preference, a senior Iranian official told Reuters that Iran would shift to a fully offensive posture after Washington ruled out extending a temporary ceasefire agreement. Iranian entities must be prepared to escalate tensions in the Strait and wider region as Iran will be ready to make decisions. Now, I also told you last evening that the Russians and the Communist Chinese and the North Koreans are pouring weapon systems now into Iran, because we've taken the foot off the gas pedal on the military side. We're not doing anything except playing defense. And so they're arming up. I think this is a big mistake. They're recalibrating. They're adjusting their tactics. And on and on and on. Ceasefire? No wonder they want extended ceasefire. Well, they got one. The president basically said, look, whether there's an extension to the ceasefire or not, we're obviously doing what we're doing. So while we're relying almost exclusively then on the economic pressure, which is outstanding, the pressure we're placing on them, militarily, they're adjusting to this. They're also, as we talked about last night, blowing out all the reformers and just people who may not be sure of, and they're putting all these brass knuckle enforcers and hardliners, so-called, into these positions. So they're reinforcing the police state. Reinforcing it. The continued attacks on vessels crossing the Strait of Hormuz without coordinating with Iran's Persian Gulf Strait Authority suggest that the regime would be unlikely to accept an agreement that did not leave the waterway under Iranian control. So they have a lot of demands, and I think our position has to be, do not bend to this, do not look for so-called off-ramps, none of that, period. None of that. Just finish them off. We'll be right back.
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1: All right, we have a big story here that broke at 7:25 p.m., literally 10 minutes ago. This is the Detroit Free Press. Anti-Muslim rally draws hundreds of protesters outside Dearborn Library. This is Dearbornistan, Michigan. The Dearborn City Council meeting Tuesday, August 18, began with a prayer as hundreds of people gathered outside for an anti-Muslim protest and counter-protests. You know, I would call it anti-Islamist, but the media are the media. The Christian Crusader March is being